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0: mean, talk about having no faith in your dad to get on a roll at the end of a round. But yeah, no, I mean, I don't think these guys sign up to compete and participate in this if they're not going to take it seriously. So I think it's been great so far. And, you know, like I said, I don't know how many people would have had Wilson Contreras and Jordan Walker in the semis, but they were the top two home run hitters. Caminero and Schwarber, yeah, last year's finalist. And Schwarber, who is an absolute animal, and we saw what he did in the swing-off last year, not a shock. And that probably would be the best final. But then again, I mean, Wilson Contreras had the round of the first round. He put on an absolute show. So hopefully he's still got some juice left in the tank. But isn't that funny, Combs? Out of the four semifinalists, three of them right-handed hitters. With how much of an advantage it is being a lefty at CBP, and with the wind, you know, we got some weather forecast. The wind was blowing out to right field. Three out of the four are righties. That seems like a bit of a surprise.
1: Yeah. No, it definitely does, especially, you know, obviously, like you mentioned, the short porch in Philly. You would think that the lefties had the advantage, but, I mean, again, it just goes to show, like, this is just about your swing, and it's about who gets hot at the right times. And tonight it just happened to be the righties. I don't know which way I haven't seen, like, the wind direction or if the wind's even a factor tonight. Maybe the wind is helping the right-handed hitters a little bit, but yeah, no, it's been interesting to watch. And a lot the lefties, a lot of the big shots from the lefties too have gone to straightaway center field over that the batter's eye. So it's almost like they weren't pulling the ball enough. And yeah, it's been a right-handed hitter's kind of night.
0: Yeah, no, I did mention, I think the forecast, the one that I saw and I trusted it, was that the wind was blowing out to right field. But, you know, again, maybe maybe Mother Nature, you know, had a little changing of her sails. She threw up the jig boom, if you will, and changed directions. 310-840-4910. We'll take a short break. The semifinals are set. We'll get you updated on the Home Run Derby when we return. I'll also talk a little bit of tennis. Three out of four Grand Slams are completed in the books. Yannick Sinner repeats as Wimbledon champion. What it means for the sport, what it means going forward, and can Carlos Alcaraz come back for the U.S. Open and reclaim his throne? We'll talk a little tennis when we return. 310-840-4910. I'm Pat Boyle. This is BetMGM Tonight on Westwood One Sports.
2: The Home Run Derby is tonight on Netflix. Bryce Harper and Kyle Schwarber will have home park advantage. Will one of them take the crown in the city of brotherly love? Westwood One Sports.
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0: Live lines, late games, and breaking angles. BetMGM tonight with Brad Evans and Pat Boyle. Back now.
1: Well, 6 home runs. One of them was a 491-foot bomb. And I mean bomb. It was either 5 or 6. He might have actually only hit 5. But again, you get 5 fewer swings here in the semifinal round. So once it gets to the semifinals, now it's just head-to-head bracket style here. So I believe Cominero just finished with 5. Thank you, Monty. And now we will see if Jordan Walker can best that. And then it'll be Schwarber versus Wilson Contreras to see who's going to go to the championship round. It's been a great derby so far. We'll have more thoughts on that. We'll get back to some hot or cold at the top of the hour, but I want to talk some tennis real quick. And again, number to join the show, 310-840-4910. Jannik Sinner taking out Sasha Zverev in the Wimbledon final yesterday was way closer of a match than I thought it would be. And just for reference, you know, our friends at BetMGM, they had Sinner at nearly minus 500 on the money line. So he's a big favorite, not a surprise. He had beaten Zverev, was it going into the match, 9 times in a row. This head-to-head started out 4-1 in favor of Zverev. But just as Sinner has done to basically everybody in the sport outside of Alcaraz in the last 3 years, he has become a machine who is unbeatable. And so he had won 9 in a row against Zverev. And some of those in debilitating fashion, like demoralizing fashion. He beat him, I think it was the Madrid final on clay, 6-1, 6-1, just utterly destroyed him. Zverev made this contest, and he did because his biggest weakness of his career, and the reason why Zverev did not have a single Grand Slam title, and a lot of people were calling him the greatest player to never win a Grand Slam title until a month ago, is because of his forehand. Gets defensive. He kind of goes into retreats into a defensive shell when matches become tight, does not attack enough, relies on just his baseline consistency and his big serve, his first serve, which is huge. I think the combination of finally winning a Grand Slam, he won the French Open, Alcaraz, in case you missed it, missed the French Open. He also missed Wimbledon. Sinner got knocked out in that French Open a month ago, couldn't compete with the 100-degree heat in Paris, collapsed from one of the most epic collapses you'll ever see in the history of sports. And that opened the field. Zverev didn't even face a top 10 player in his route to the French Open title. But hey, he won it, and it counts. And as much as anybody wants to take it away from you, they cannot. Nadal had some easy French Open wins. Federer had some easy Wimbledon wins. Djokovic has had some cakewalk runs to Grand Slam titles. So Zverev won that. I think that took the pressure off of him to a certain degree, to a certain extent. He also was never really great on grass. And the fact that, you know, again, he had a pretty easy draw to the final, but still got there while barely dropping sets was impressive as well. But his forehand, and maybe Sasha Zverev, who, if you ask me, you ask other tennis fans, can he ever beat Sinner in a Grand Slam match, a best of 5? And now in the last year, because he has beaten Alcaraz a couple of times in Grand Slams, but now how much Alcaraz's game has improved. If you ask yourself moving forward a month ago, could Zverev beat either of those guys in a best of 5? The answer is probably no. 99% of the time, no. You would need an injury, which is what Alcaraz was injured during their Australian Open semifinal and still came back to beat him. But now that might have changed. He might have changed the calculus on the next 5 years of tennis. Whereas a lot of us think that it's Sinner and Alcaraz winning every single Grand Slam, and it was in the last 2 years up until the French Open. Maybe Zverev can nick another 1 or 2 of them. And don't get me wrong, I think the Sinner-Alcaraz rivalry is incredible for the sport. It is way more like 95% great for the sport of tennis and 5% bad in the sense that a lot of these tournaments will be boring because we are just waiting for Sinner Alcaraz in the final. And Zverev can disrupt that a little bit. If he can continue to attack with his forehand the way he did, he won the first set. He didn't get broken until the third set. He didn't have his serve broken to the third set. I don't even think he faced a break point to the third set. He won the first set tiebreak. Second set tiebreak, he wins that. He's up 2-0. But Sinner, just as he always does, in the clutch moments, he's a robot. He doesn't feel pressure. And he had his defend. He had his title to defend. And I think he leaned on the head-to-head history. And I don't think Zverev collapsed. I don't think he choked. I think over time, over the course of that match, the better player won. I don't think Zverev retreated into a shell. He kept attacking. He played great tennis. He made Sinner work for it. But Jannik Sinner, I found it very interesting after in the post-match, you know, podium interview, Zverev said, it's why you're the best player on the planet. And I think Zverev chose those words carefully. I think he realized that saying you're the best player on the planet, not mentioning Alcaraz, because Zverev can beat Alcaraz. He's got a better chance of beating him than he does Sinner. And I think Zverev knows he was never winning that French Open if Alcaraz was in that tournament. So it was a great final yesterday.
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17: So the Brewers limp into the All-Star break, having lost three in a row to the Pirates. Their lead over Chicago is down to five games. But then on top of it, what kind of concerns do you have? Kyle Harrison, obviously we knew last week, goes on the IL with a sore left elbow. They made that a 15-day IL stint now.
18: Right, yeah.
17: And then the big one is Miz. They scratched Miz from Sunday's start against Pittsburgh because of arm fatigue. And they're also talking about not making him like the starting pitcher coming out of the All-Star break, and they might push him back into rotation to give him more time off. And then you also learn, and not that we were counting on Brandon Woodruff, really, and now I think you can really wipe him out. They moved him to the 60-day IL over the weekend, too. So suddenly the Brewers go from cruising to limping into the All-Star break, having lost three in a row, and their two main pitchers with soreness and fatigue. So how concerned should Brewer fan be right now?
18: You got a question? Or, I mean, yeah.
17: I think I phrased it as a question.
18: Well, to me, I meant, I think you should be a little concerned. Woodruff, not a big surprise, really, I guess, at this point. If you're, I don't think anybody's really counting on anything from him the rest of the way. If you were, I mean, anything you get out of him.
17: No, I don't think, you can almost take Woodruff out of the mix, and we kind of took him out of the mix before he went to the 60-day IL.
18: Yeah.
17: The bigger concern, the real concern here.
18: Is Miz
17: and Harrison.
18: Oh, yeah, I forgot about Harrison, too. Yeah, that's a concern.
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5: 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This is a two-minute drill as part of the Bill and Rookie Experience.
6: So the Brewers limp into the All-Star break, having lost three in a row to the Pirates. Their lead over Chicago is down to five games. But then on top of it, what kind of concerns do you have? Kyle Harrison, obviously we knew last week, goes on the IL with a sore left elbow. They made that a 15-day IL stint now.
7: Right, yep.
6: And then the big one is Miz. They scratched Miz from Sunday's start against Pittsburgh because of arm fatigue. And they're also talking about not making him like the starting pitcher coming out of the All-Star break. And they might push him back into rotation to give him more time off. And then you also learn, and not that we were counting on Brandon Woodruff, really. And now I think you can really wipe him out. They moved him to the 60-day IL over the weekend, too. So suddenly the Brewers go from cruising to limping into the All-Star break, having lost three in a row, and their two main pitchers with soreness and fatigue. So how concerned should Brewer fan be right now?
7: Is that a question? Or, I mean, yeah.
6: I think I phrased it as a question.
7: Well, to me, I meant, I think you should be a little concerned. Woodruff, not a big surprise, really, I guess, at this point. If you're, I don't think anybody's really counting on anything from him the rest of the way. If you were, I mean, anything you get out of him.
6: No, I don't think, you can almost take Woodruff out of the mix, and we kind of took him out of the mix before he went to the 60-day IL.
7: Yeah.
6: The bigger concern, the real concern here.
7: Is Miz
6: and Harrison.
7: Oh, yeah, I forgot about Harrison, too. Yeah, that's a concern.
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0: Tonight's Put It to Bed story actually involves something that's actually, like, real, basketball-related, and it involves a crazy situation involving a bison and an elderly man. Why do I care about bison? I mentioned my terrible college that I went to all the time, Bethany College. Our mascot was a bison. Well, there was an older gentleman today that wishes bison never existed. This was at Yellowstone National Park. The video of it is absolutely bonkers. I'll tweet it out on my social media. It is at NELL_BTP. This 74-year-old man, I believe is the age, was taking pictures of a bison at Yellowstone National Park. And then the bison does this weird bit where he, like, flips on his side, gets up, and then starts charging the man that was taking photos of him. And, like, watching this damn thing run is the craziest thing ever. He flicks this 74-year-old man, first chases him through the trees. It's actually hilarious watching him run from the bison. Poor old man. He flicked this dude damn near 15 feet high in the air, bro. Something absolutely ludicrous. I felt for him, man. It's the most defense I've seen a bison play in years. We sucked at Bethany College. Do I reiterate that a lot? It's on purpose. We were ass. So shout out to that tourist, and hopefully he is able to live happily ever after. Myself and the producer tonight of the program, Ben Strober, have been super geeked up watching NBA Summer League. Haven't talked a whole lot about it, but the number one pick for the Wizards, AJ DeBanza, made his debut last Thursday. He spoke earlier today and continued to exude that confidence that, you know, helped him become the number one pick.
1: I spoke to Dwayne Wade right before the draft, and I told him I wanted to be a Hall of Famer. And he said that's what he wanted to be too, until he got selected for the top 75. And that was, like, a bigger moment for him than the Hall of Fame. So he said 20 years from now will be the 100th anniversary, and I should be aiming for the top 100 instead of just Hall of Famer. So that's my new goal.
0: Some people are going to say the new goal is unattainable. I think the start that the top four has gotten off to, talking about Peterson, DeBanza, Boozer, Caleb Wilson, it's early. But early on here, they are living up to the expectations that they should one day be able to challenge that 03 class for the greatest of all time. Think about it. It was LeBron. It was Chris Bosh. It was Melo. And it was D-Wade. With that group, LeBron is obviously the clear-cut guy. Will AJ DeBanza or anybody in this top four ever reach LeBron's height? No. But I wouldn't be surprised if DeBanza, Boozer, Peterson, Wilson all ended up being better pros than Chris Bosh. And that's no disrespect to Chris Bosh. Your era with the Heat was very weird. You made a lot of weird faces and were an unnecessary scapegoat. Thank you to Oliver Popular. Thank you, Ben Strober. Most importantly, thank you for your calls. Drake Toll comes at you next.
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15: So the Brewers limp into the All-Star break, having lost three in a row to the Pirates. Their lead over Chicago is down to five games. But then on top of it, what kind of concerns do you have? Kyle Harrison, obviously we knew last week, goes on the IL with a sore left elbow. They made that a 15-day IL stint now.
16: Right, yeah.
15: And then the big one is Miz. They scratched Miz from Sunday's start against Pittsburgh because of arm fatigue. And they're also talking about not making him like the starting pitcher coming out of the All-Star break. And they might push him back into rotation to give him more time off. And then you also learn, and not that we were counting on Brandon Woodruff, really. And now I think you can really wipe him out. They moved him to the 60-day IL over the weekend, too. So suddenly the Brewers go from cruising to limping into the All-Star break, having lost three in a row, and their two main pitchers with soreness and fatigue. So how concerned should Brewer fan be right now?
16: Is that a question? Or, I mean, yeah.
15: I think I phrased it as a question.
16: Well, to me, I meant, I think you should be a little concerned. Woodruff, not a big surprise, really, I guess, at this point. I don't think anybody's really counting on anything from him the rest of the way. If you were, I mean, anything you get out of him is
15: You can almost take Woodruff out of the mix, and we kind of took him out of the mix before he went to the 60-day IL.
16: Yeah.
15: The bigger concern, the real concern here...
16: is Miz.
15: ...is Miz and Harrison.
16: Oh, yeah, I forgot about Harrison, too. Yeah, that's a concern.
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19: Put me in, coach. I'm ready to play. Well, not this week. It's the All-Star break in Major League Baseball. Tampa Bay Rays leading the AL East. Atop the Central, the White Sox and Guardians are tied, while the Texas Rangers lead the West. And in the NL, the Atlanta Braves lead the East, while in the Central, the Milwaukee Brewers have a commanding lead, and the L.A. Dodgers are still the L.A. Dodgers. Have a good time on it. I'm Rick Toll.
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0: As I like to call it, doubles is list season. Where people put these power rankings and lists together to get people pissed off for no dang reason. ESPN surveyed league executives, coaches, and scouts to rank the top 10 quarterbacks in the NFL right now. To me, the biggest omission or the biggest snub is Lamar Jackson not being in the top four. Something else that I had a major issue with. Jared Goff, ladies and gentlemen, I don't care how you slice it, is not a top 10 quarterback. I'll take it a step further. He is, without a shadow of a doubt, the most insulated quarterback in football, along with two dudes that made the honorable mention list, Brock Purdy, Jalen Hurts, also two super insulated quarterbacks in the NFL. I'll start with Brock Purdy. Look at Brock Purdy's numbers last year, minus the top receiver, minus Trent Williams not being on the field. You know what I'm saying? When you took away some of the top talent away from him, his play dropped off significantly. Some folks will say, hey, you take the top tackle or top receiver away from any quarterback, he'll have those types of struggles. You're right to a degree. I think Brock Purdy, my issue with him is the contract that he signed. I don't believe he is worth the deal that he signed. I believe those franchise-altering contracts should be saved for quarterbacks, right, that clearly elevate everyone around them. I don't view Brock Purdy as someone who makes his teammates better. I think he is a byproduct of the most quarterback-friendly system in football, and he's a byproduct of one of the better supporting casts in the NFL as well. Justin Herbert, major problem with him being on this list at number 7, 6 years in the NFL, no postseason wins. Yeah, I know how I feel about Jalen Hurts. I compare him to a damn baby Birkin bag. He gets carried everywhere. Call him the passenger is my nickname for him because he's constantly riding the coattails of somebody else. That roster that they put together in Philly, you can stack it up against anybody's in football. The offensive line, the running back, the tight end, the receiver core, and then, oh, he's also got a top 7, top 8 defense that he gets to lean on as well. So it's fascinating, man. I view quarterbacks a little bit differently maybe than the average bear does. I'm a big fan of guys that clearly make others better. I don't view Brock Purdy that way. I don't view Jalen Hurts that way. And I damn sure don't view Jared Goff that way. 310-840-4910 is the number. Lamar rated as the 5th best quarterback in the league via this list. Is Lamar a top 4 quarterback? This list says he's not. And then for your money, who is the best quarterback right now in the NFL? Let's go to Mike in Illinois who wants to chime in. Mike, what's up, man?
23: Hey, what's up, Linnell?
0: What's up, Mike?
23: I look at Matt Stafford, and what you have to look at is more than just last year. Matt Stafford carried the Detroit Lions to 3 postseasons. under severe pain. That man has gone through a lot.
0: So sure, but what does that have to do with him today? This list is based upon who's the best quarterback today. I'm not. They weren't taking any Detroit Lions film into account when putting this list together, man.
23: Who said today? You just said who's the best quarterback
0: in the NFL today? Yes.
23: In my eyes, Matt Stafford should be number two,
0: behind Josh Allen.
23: Behind Mahomes.
0: Behind Mahomes. Okay, so you would have Mahomes as number one. I mean, clearly, yes. Right, and this was a big talking point today amongst a lot of folks, and I appreciate the call. I don't have a problem with Mahomes not being the top guy. I think Josh Allen, if you're stacking it up just Mahomes versus Josh Allen, clearly over the past several years, the past 2 years in particular, statistically, Josh Allen has been, you know, marketably better. I mean, it's not really close. I don't have a problem with Allen's ranking, though. I don't. I believe him and Lamar Jackson are the two most difficult players in the NFL to game plan for. I think when it's all said and done, Josh Allen and Lamar Jackson and Pat Mahomes, that trio may make up three of the top five quarterbacks of all time, man. We have never seen quarterbacks in the NFL with the physical gifts that Josh Allen and Lamar Jackson have. We simply haven't. So I don't disagree with Josh Allen as the top guy. I don't consider him the best quarterback in the NFL. Y'all know how I look at that. I think it's the full horseman. I don't know if there's a one at the top of the list. But I look at Lamar, Burrow, Mahomes, and Josh as the full horseman, the clear-cut top four guys in this sport. If I had to, you know, had a gun to my head and had to pick somebody at number one, it'd either be Lamar or it'd either be Josh Allen. 310-840-4910 is the number. Is Lamar Jackson a top four quarterback in the NFL as we sit here on July the 14th? And then who is the best quarterback, excuse me, in the NFL? David is in California wanting to check in. Uh-oh. I have a feeling California is going to have an issue with what I had to say about Brock Purdy. David, good morning to you, my friend.
1: Well, for some of us, it's still evening, but good morning to you.
0: What's up, man?
1: You know, you brought up the Chargers quarterback and playoff record. Dak Prescott's 2-5. Lamar's 3-5. Purdy's beat Dak Prescott the two times they played against each other. Purdy beat Detroit, brought him back from way behind to get him to the playoffs. He's 5-3 in the playoffs. The one loss, his first loss, was against the Eagles, where they tore his arm off in the first quarter. So that doesn't really count. And you know, he lost in the Super Bowl to Mahomes, even though he ran him ahead at the end of the regular time, and then Mahomes came back. Then he put him ahead again in overtime. Then Mahomes came back. He's a winner. So, you know. Jackson is a great regular season quarterback, but he shows me nothing in the playoffs. He doesn't even show up a lot of times.
0: So but anybody that's got issue with the way Lamar's performed in the postseason, I can't really meet you with much criticism, man. I mean, the proof is in the pudding. You cannot ignore the difference in what we've seen from Lamar in the postseason and regular season. But if that is the case, if we're going to have, you know, that standard and holds him to that standard, hold Josh Allen to the same standard. The last time we saw Josh Allen on a football field, he single-handedly cost his team in a do-or-die situation.
1: Yeah, but he had, you know, Mahomes' team on the rope and his
0: defense.
1: I'm not talking about last year. I'm talking about in the past.
0: Gotcha.
1: But at the end of the day, if I had to bet the house and I had the same team for every quarterback, I'd bet on Burrow as the winner.
0: Wow. You're Joe Burrow's. Look, I think Joe Burrow's caught a lot of heat today when it comes to this list, and I appreciate the call. I actually sort of agree with the last guy. I don't know if I'd take it to that extent, but I do get what he's trying to get at there. I do think Burrow's lack of availability has caused some folks to forget just how talented he is in terms of ball placement, accuracy, the mobility. You think about his ability to take a licking and keep on ticking. He's never really had a good offensive line in front of him. The defense has been piss poor throughout the duration of his career. One thing that we say about Stafford and what we've said about Purdy, what we said about Hurts, that we don't really use this when it comes to Burrow. Burrow's got a pretty damn good supporting cast him damn self. Burrow's got a very strong supporting cast. Arguably throwing to the best wide receiver duo in all of the NFL. So, if you want to push back a little bit on Joe Burrow and be a little bit more critical of what he's accomplished or hasn't accomplished, I totally get it. A couple more here before we get to my Super Six Pack, my top six quarterbacks in the NFL today. Sent from a Ravens fan, I got Trippy out in Baltimore. The Ravens fan, I should call him. Trippy, what's going on, man?
2: Hey, what's going on, man?
0: What's going on, bro?
2: Nothing much, man. Hey, man, I ain't going to crash out like some of these fans, man. Like, I get why fans, man, he had 69. I'm talking about the top 100, but the NBA, that's the piss. You feel me?
0: That list, but here's the thing, Trippy. That's why I didn't even bring that list up, Trippy. That list is bogus to me. That list is God, exactly. Is God awful. That list is terrible.
2: I agree. So, I don't know how you go from 2 to 69, man. That's, I mean, that's insane. That's crazy. But, I mean, I feel like Lamar, look, I'm going to put it like this. Lamar definitely top 3 quarterback in the NFL. Now, I can't give you no top who the number one quarterback is because, you know, everybody probably listening. I don't want nobody trying to clip me or nothing like that. But, I mean, you know what I mean?
0: But I think to your point, Trippy, it's subjective, man. And I think it speaks to the talent that we got at the top of the position in this league right now. It's a compliment that it's hard to just choose one guy.
2: Right, because, I mean, you could, like, let's be real. You could choose, what, Jalen Hurts? I mean, you could choose Lamar.
0: Hold on, Trippy. You're my man now. What the hell you mean you could choose Jalen Hurts, Trippy? Trippy, come on now, brother. You heard what I called him, Trippy. I compared him to a baby Birkin. He no better than a damn black and mild. He's an accessory. He's been carried everywhere throughout the course of his career, brother.
2: Yeah, you're right. He has been carried. It's crazy because we was having a conversation about quarterbacks that has been getting carried, and somebody brought up Josh Allen, and somebody brought up Jalen Hurts. But I did think Jalen Hurts was carried.
0: Hurts was carried for sure. Josh Allen's supporting cast sucks, man. Anybody that's looking at Josh Allen and saying he's got a good supporting cast, I disagree with that.
2: But, hey, Len, before I leave, though, man, where you rank your quarterback at, though? I ain't trying, you know.
0: You're talking about Jaden Daniels. You know what? This is my problem, Trippy. How the hell, if there's an executive out there that's willing to take Jared Goff over Jaden Daniels, he should be stripped of his position immediately.
2: I agree.
0: Come on.
2: Hopefully, we find out who that person was. You know, they'll probably come out later and say who it was. You know what I mean? But, hey, bro, man, I enjoy this show. I'm going to finish listening to you,
0: yes,
2: man.
0: Yes, sir, man.
2: Have a
0: great
2: night,
0: bro. As always, dog. Hope to hear from you soon, man. 310-840-4910. Let's wrap up the calls with two of our regulars, man. Let's go to Chase in Alabama. What up, Chase? I know this is a topic you've been eager to get in on, man. I know how you feel about Josh Allen. What's up, man?
3: So, it's just for 2026. This isn't a legacy award. I agree with you that Lamar, this isn't, you know, I agree with you Lamar should be in the top four. I think if you want to knock someone out, it's Burrow because of the injuries. Mm-hmm. He can't stay healthy. And dude has so much talent. And two things I'm going to disagree with you with.
0: Yes, sir.
3: Number one, you said Lamar does more with less. No, Josh does more with less.
0: I think the argument can be made for both, and I think they do it more better than anybody else, is what I'll say, Chance.
3: Well, we'll call it a draw, but, I mean, I think Derrick Henry would kind of give the nod
0: to James Cook.
3: The Ravens.
0: Look at who James Cook is. Look at the offensive line of the Bills. That's a top five group in the sport, man.
3: Okay. So, anyways, we'll agree and disagree on that.
0: Yeah.
3: So, one thing I don't understand, you keep on saying that it's Josh's fault that he pissed all over his leg in that Broncos game. He had two turnovers. One, James Cook fumbled the ball on one, and the other turnover that you said he single handedly cost them that game, right?
0: I mean, Chance. Are you really? Months later, you're still doing that? Go ahead. Go ahead.
3: I don't care if he had 10 turnovers. He threw the ball to the I just had the guy's name, New Orleans Saints player.
0: And it's about Cooks.
3: Landed right
0: in. About the Cooks.
3: Cooks. Yes, thank God. Cooks. Hit him in the chest. He fell on his back on the 20-yard line. It would have been a chip shot field goal in overtime. And he had it ripped out of his hands because he couldn't hold on to it. It was a dime.
0: Can we call a spade, though? They lost by 3 points. Josh Allen gave away 4 possessions in the game, bro. How can you not say?
3: Two turnovers.
0: You're not James counting Cook the had fumble.
3: James Cook had, there was 4 turnovers in total. James Cook had a fumble. Josh Allen had 2 fumbles. And then
0: two interceptions.
3: That 1 interception.
0: You're not giving him, okay, I see where you're going with that.
3: I'm not counting that last interception. I hear that.
0: And I think you have a valid bone to pick with that, Chance. I'm going to let you run because we got to get to some other guys. I appreciate you as always, buddy. 310-840-4920. We'll wrap up the calls on a guy, Mike in Buffalo. Mike, what's up, man? Are you a more logical Buffalo Bills fan than our guy Chance in Alabama, man?
5: I'm a Lamar and a Josh fan. I think you can't go wrong without one or the other, honestly. The only thing I will say about your Matt Stafford comment
0: is
5: he's very good at looking off people the other way and, like, doing that screen eye throw. You know what I mean?
0: Yeah. I agree. And I think, look, he's got some superpowers. I'm not trying to –
5: No, I agree with you about everything. But I will say this.
0: Yes.
5: Lamar and Josh, you cannot go wrong without one or the other.
0: For sure.
5: And I really think that Josh stayed healthier, whatever. Can you hear me out for 1 second?
0: I'm hearing you out. The floor is yours,
5: man. Put them on the same team. Lateral game.
0: You're saying put Lamar and Josh Allen on the same damn team?
5: At the end? Remember when Ronnie Brown, or I mean Spagnuolo, with Ronnie Brown and what's his name?
0: Sperano is who you're talking about. Tony Sperano. You're talking about Tony Sperano with Ronnie Brown and Ricky Williams.
5: Yeah.
0: Ain't no, the crazy thing is they're so damn big and elusive. Well, Josh is so damn big. But, like, it would work. I see what you're trying to do. It's a pipe dream.
5: The hook and ladder. Remember when we tried it, like, 3 times? It was 3 for 3.
0: Could you imagine throwing a wide receiver screen, like, to Josh Allen and then having him throw the ball deep?
5: In basketball, you open up the court a little bit. It's a different game. If there was ever an Olympic game, that would be the game. It'd be rugby football.
0: Oh, my gosh, guys.
5: But I will say, you can't go wrong without Josh or Lamar. The only thing Josh has on Lamar is just he stays a little healthier.
0: Yes, the size that he's healthy. But I think Josh Allen may go down as the best red zone, which is the best goal line runner of all time when it's all said and done, man. His numbers on the goal line are ridiculous. I appreciate the call.
5: You just gotta get one. That's the thing.
0: I just saw this tweet from NFL Media. It's officially Tuesday, July the 14th. If you're watching on YouTube, it almost got very X-rated. I almost just ripped my damn clothes off because I'm so damn excited. Quarterback drops tonight, guys. Or quarterback is out now, I'm assuming. I think Netflix does like 2 a.m., 3 a.m. drops, if I'm not mistaken. Quarterback is out. And the only reason I care about quarterback, one, it's a great series. Let me not say the only reason I care. But Jesus is on there this year, guys. Jaden Daniels, a member of the quarterback roster. I'm geeked up for it, baby. I know what I'm doing as soon as I hop off the air with you guys. I'm going to watch me quarterback season number 3. Jaden Daniels, Baker Mayfield, Cam Ward, Joe Flacco. Super duper excited, super duper geeked up for that. I'm even more excited and geeked up to bring you the most highly anticipated power ranking segment and all the sports talk radio. Let's do it if we got it ready, man. It is time, ladies and gentlemen. You've been waiting. We gave you ESPN's list. I give a rat's ass about ESPN. It's about the youngest in charge's list. This is the most highly anticipated power ranking segment and all the sports talk radio. We only do it one way here on Westwood One Sports, and that is big. It is time for Nell's Super Six Pack, my top 6 quarterbacks in the NFL today.

0: Let's get right into it. Oh, you know we're going to get controversial when it comes to this list. Number six, Nell Super Six Pack, my top six quarterbacks in the National Football League. Yeah, I'm going to do it. The executive scouts and coaches across the NFL tried to give this young signal caller his flowers. I don't think they did it justice. Coming in at number six, I'm going to make your jaws drop, ladies and gentlemen. Your chin may kiss the concrete. Number six, Caleb the Iceman Williams. Coming in at number six for me. He had one of the best finishes to the NFL season that anybody had last year, man. What he did in the waning moments of football games when it mattered the most was super duper impressive, man. 11 touchdowns thrown at least 20 yards downfield, more than any other quarterback last year. His sack total dropped from 68 to 24. Ben Johnson coming over from Detroit to Chicago was really a death sentence for the rest of the NFC North. I think Caleb Williams this year is going to show not only is he a top 10 quarterback, he's pushing top five as well. He comes in at number six. Number five, Nell Super Six Pack, top six QBs in the NFL. I gave him a nickname a couple of years ago when he had a little bit more aura and was less injured. Joey Cartier Beansboro, as I like to call him, man. Why do you call him Cartier Beans, Linnell? I'll explain it to you. Every time Joe Burrow won a big football game in 2024, in 2023, and then when he first burst onto the scene back in the 21-22 season, he had a pair of Carties on his eyelids when he was addressing the media. So that's why I call him Joey Cartier. Why do I call him Beans? If you're listening out there in L.A., state property, elite classic film, what did Beans say in that movie? You either going to get down or lay down. That is the way that Joe Burrow plays the quarterback position. Huge fan of him. My only issue is the availability. He comes in at number five. Number four, a dude that I've spent a fair amount of time slandering this show. I'm going to give Matthew Stafford the benefit of the doubt and put him at number four. What he's accomplished the past couple of years, you cannot deny it. Ball placement, accuracy, arm talent up there amongst the best in the NFL. I just ding him for his supporting cast. It's one of the best in football as well, but you can't knock the hustle. Number three, Nell Super Six Pack, top six quarterbacks in the NFL. Number three is my homie Pat. I'm going with Pat Mahomes, and it hurts me. I think he's got a boulder-sized chip on his shoulder this year going into the regular season. And add ESPN's list and my list as more bulletin board material for a man who arguably is going to go down as the greatest quarterback of all time. Last couple of years were rough for Pat Mahomes. Last year, he was injured. This year, I expect him to come back in full force. Big question is, how much is going to be put on Pat Mahomes' plate? How much is going to be put on the other guys? They signed Kenneth Walker for a reason, America. I expect them to lean into him. Number two, Nell Super Six Pack, top six quarterbacks in the NFL. Number two is that cyborg out in Buffalo, Josh Allen, man. Elite talent. We've gushed over him for the past half hour. He comes in at number two. And then number one, who else would I put at number one other than Lamar Action Jackson? That's going to do it for Nell Super Six Pack. Top six quarterbacks in the NFL. Caleb Williams, six. Joe Burrow, five. Matt Stafford, four. Pat Mahomes, three. Josh Allen, two. Lamar Jackson, number one. We'll get to the biggest story in the world of sports coming up on the other side of the break. Major League Baseball officially took their home run derby to Netflix. How did the streaming giant do in his first chance to host Major League Baseball's premier event? We'll give you the details on that next. 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

0: for the life of me, I don't know. I mean, you hear what the hell's been. I don't know what's going on. This is Westwood One Sports Night. We're the youngest in charge of the Willingham. About a half hour left to go in the program. Really, really enjoy any chance in July, early July, that we get to just kick back and talk a little bit of NFL as we, you know, try to get our whistle wet for the upcoming NFL season. The promo that you hear on our over 200-plus affiliates out there nationwide and on Westwood One Sports says that training camp opens up in 9 days. That is true, but reporting day is in 4 days for the rookies of the Arizona Cardinals, I believe, will be the first team to report. So that is super exciting. We're almost there, ladies and gentlemen. We even get to talk college football coming up here shortly. Myself and Ben Strober and Oliver Popular, we're talking about it during the commercial break, man. It is going to be an electric college football season. And ladies and gents, can I just do this now while we have a quick opportunity? I am drawing my line in the sand right now. I believe that we will win. I believe the LSU Tigers. I believe the LSU Tigers are going to be the best team in college football next year. Big believer in the quarterback. They always have D-line talent to get after the opposing team's signal caller. They bring in the best damn tackle in the portal, Big Jordan Seaton. So Levis going to be well protected. They're going to have their DBU. They're going to have great guys in the secondary. What is going to be the reason why LSU, you know, doesn't advance far this year? Why? Somebody in the YouTube chat, Hot Carlito. Remember, you all can check us out on YouTube. If you're listening on the radio, man, we heavily encourage you to check out the YouTube stream, man. Just search Westwood One Sports Night. Like, subscribe, comment. You know the drill. Hot Carlito says the SEC is through. The Big Ten will win it again. I don't know if I'm totally opposed to that because the team that I think has the second best chance to do it is the Big Ten team. It's the Oregon Ducks. To me, it's LSU or it's Oregon. Love Dante Moore. I think if he would have came out this past year with Fernando, he would have been the number one quarterback. Obviously, he goes back to school. I think he'll be better off for it. But love what Dante Moore is. Love that offensive line. And then more importantly, they've got several dudes up front rushing the passer next year that I think is going to make life extremely difficult for opposing defenses. I haven't seen or paid attention to much preseason jargon involving college football. How are folks across the country feeling about the reigning defending champs? How are folks across the country feeling about Mr. Google Me and the Hoosiers? Hoosiers! I think you got to give them a shot. I don't know what type of team they have coming back. I know they're going to have a new signal caller. I read an article the other day kind of trashing, that was trashing Indiana and the depth that they have up front along the offensive line going into this year. If we didn't learn last year, hopefully you know now, that Indiana team wasn't extremely talented last year. I just got a LeBron notification, by the way, from Real GM. And I saw it out of my peripheral because my phone was laying down here on my laptop. And it says LeBron James signing with Cavs. And it goes on to say LeBron James signing with Cavs seen as scenario to beat. Warriors remain in pursuit. I feel like I just kind of jumped all over the place here. Talk college football, talking LeBron. I'm going all over the place. I admit it. But no, I'm excited for the college football season, man. I hope you all are as well. Super duper excited to continue to bring you guys our college football coverage, man. The national championship game was one of our first shows that we got to do, man. Was reacting to that. So love college football. Love the NFL. Super geeked up. That time of year, ladies and gentlemen, is officially upon us. One of the top stories of the night coming in was the MLB Home Run Derby, man. A big, big congratulations is in line for Jordan Walker of the St. Louis Cardinals. He is your 2026 Home Run Derby champ. Oliver Popular, I'm going to tag you in here so I don't butcher the tremendous stat that you gave me earlier, the number in reference to Jordan Walker and what he earned financially tonight winning the Derby relative to his contract?
1: Yeah, so he makes the, I believe it's the league minimum, $799,000 right now because he's on his rookie deal, which, by the way, for that being a minimum, is like awesome.
0: It's absurd.
1: He won $1 million tonight for winning the Derby.
0: Wow.
1: So he blew it out. He's going to get a lot of money this offseason, though. He's nowhere near reached his potential. That kid is legit.
0: Big time, man. Saw the calm, cool, collective nature of Mr. Walker while he was at the plate, man. It was awesome to see, and a big congratulations, like I mentioned, is in order for him. Congratulations to him. Also, congratulations to Netflix, man. So here's the thing. If you all watch the Netflix broadcast tonight of the Home Run Derby, first time that they've had exclusive rights to it, first time that one of MLB's major, major events was not on network television as the streaming takeover continues to happen in the world of pro sports. I thought Netflix's presentation throughout the night was pretty damn good. I loved having Will Ferrell, Barry Bonds, Albert Pujols. The bigger picture conversation that we were having earlier in the program, right? Like, I think that these streaming services, Netflix, Amazon, you know, Peacock, you name it. I think these streaming services, as we continue to, like, progress here in time, they're going to continue to get these big events because they have a massive budget. They can pay more money than the network television people can, right? I thought tonight, though, with Netflix, right off the rip, they kind of gave you a bad first impression. They did this bit. It was Michael Buffer announcing the intro lineups for the Home Run Derby tonight. And in between Buffer announcing a player, they would kick it to the Netflix broadcast. Their audio would go over the loudspeaker at the ballpark. And, you know, may have sounded good in the arena, but on Netflix, it sounded god-awful. Mics were overmodulated. The sound popped. It sounded terrible. And the radio audiophile in me goes, well, damn, brother or sister, whoever's running the damn audio, you got one job, Slim. That's it. One job. It's not to screw that up. And you screwed it up. I empathize with him. It's tough. I get it. It's a pressure-packed job. I totally get it. But damn, that was Netflix's first impression on a lot of people tonight. Because their, you know, regular coverage started at 8. A lot of people didn't know that there was like pre-Derby coverage that started at 7. I tuned in at 8. And to have that big of a gaffe during the early stages of your broadcast, not a great look.

0: game be streamed and sold to one of these big streaming rights partners. We got Wednesday Football this year on Netflix. We had a YouTube exclusive last year. And my thing is this, man. We had this conversation earlier. People are going to bitch and moan and complain about it till they're blue in the face. But the bottom line is, the reality is, the NFL, the NBA, those two leagues in particular, I would say, they have a stranglehold on us as consumers. There is basically nothing that they can do as sports entities to get us to stop watching. I don't care if they hike up the prices on us. I don't care if they make the product, you know, less easily accessible. We're still going to do whatever we can to get our fixing. I say it all the time. I am an addict for the National Football League. I'm wearing the patch right now. I should be going to damn AA meetings to try to get over my addiction of the NFL. I'm geeked up for it. Here's when I really knew the NFL was something I couldn't quit. And I'm sure for some people out there as well, this was your moment, right? And this is ironic because Jay-Z had his big New York concert at Yankee Stadium over the weekend, and he sent a diss towards former 49ers quarterback Colin Kaepernick, making light of the fact that Cap chose to take a deal from the NFL in place of him being able to actually play. One reason I knew that I was an addict for the NFL, and a lot of people probably felt this way as well, the bottom line is Colin Kaepernick was straight up blackballed from this league, guys. You can say what you want. Obviously, he wasn't at his Super Bowl caliber form at the tail end of his career, but you can't argue that he was one of the best 64 quarterbacks in the NFL. And he was wrongfully blackballed for standing up for something he believed in. When the NFL decided to do that in front of our faces and we chose to continue to support their product, I think that showed right there there's really nothing that they could do to get us to stop watching. And I genuinely feel that way. It's tough. But that is the price we pay, man. Y'all know it. Just like me, y'all are the same way. There is nothing. I feel like my life is pointless and meaningless outside of football season, bro. Honestly. Tailgates, sitting in front of the TV all day on Sunday, Saturday with college football, like it just, it can't come soon enough, man. Obviously, I'm not a total loser. I have a life outside of fall. But like, man, it ain't nothing like an entire Sunday to yourself with your favorite dish, your favorite drink, sitting back, watching your bets. It's the best. It's almost here, guys. We got our whistle wet with the top 10 quarterback story. The NFL, though, will be back before we know it. Training camp set to open in 4 days for certain teams out there across the NFL. You know how we do this thing each and every night here on Westwood One Sports Night? We will put the show to bed coming up next. And let's just say in tonight's put it to bed story, well, we have to stick around to hear what that is. That's next here on Westwood One Sports Night.
1: The NFL's offseason isn't over yet. Von Miller, Tyreek Hill, Deebo Samuel, still available, still dangerous. Will they land with a contender before training camp? Westwood One Sports.
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16: A Better Life with Dr. Sanjay Gupta.
17: When you need your body to perform, but some of your muscles are having trouble, other muscles can sometimes help compensate. This is a great thing short term, but long term it can lead to serious and even chronic aches and pains. So if you've got nagging stiffness or irritation somewhere, don't push through it. Try to figure out why it's happening and how you can correct it. Strength and conditioning specialist Dana Santa says, performing exercises at a deliberate tempo makes it easier to notice when the wrong muscles are taking over, and also gives the intended muscles a chance to engage before that compensation kicks in. Dana suggests that starting with primary movement patterns such as squatting, hinging, pushing, pulling, rotating, and core can help make compensation easiest to identify and to address. I'm Dr. Sanjay Gupta, helping you live a better life.
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You can get long-form content. You can get YouTube shorts, individual segments of the show, the live stream, and we've got some unique content on the way, is what I would say, man. So a bunch of new stuff coming by way of the YouTube. So if you have not already done so, make sure you like, subscribe, and comment to keep this train a-chugging. Enough of me filibustering. Let's do it. Let's put the show to bed the way we do each and every night. Play the sleepy tunes, Mr. Popular.

0: Tonight's put it to bed story actually involves something that's actually like real basketball related, and it involves a crazy situation involving a bison and an elderly man. Why do I care about bison? I mentioned my terrible college that I went to all the time, Bethany College. Our mascot was a bison. Well, there was a older gentleman today that wishes bison never existed. This was at Yellowstone National Park. The video of it is absolutely bonkers. I'll tweet it out on my social media. It is at NELL_BTP. This 74-year-old man, I believe is the age, was taking pictures of a bison at Yellowstone National Park. And then the bison does this weird bit where he like flips on his side, gets up, and then starts charging the man that was taking photos of him. And like watching this damn thing run is the craziest thing ever. He flicks this 74-year-old man, first chases him through the trees. It's actually hilarious watching him run from the bison. Poor old man. He flicked this dude damn near 15 feet high in the air, bro. Something absolutely ludicrous. I felt for him, man. It's the most defense I've seen a bison play in years. We sucked at Bethany College. Do I reiterate that a lot? It's on purpose. We were ass. So shout out to that tourist, and hopefully he is able to live happily ever after. Myself and the producer tonight of the program, Ben Strober, have been super geeked up watching NBA Summer League. Haven't talked a whole lot about it, but the number one pick for the Wizards, AJ DeBanza, made his debut last Thursday. He spoke earlier today and continued to exude that confidence that, you know, helped him become the number one pick.
1: I spoke to Dwayne Wade right before the draft, and I told him I wanted to be a Hall of Famer. And he said that's what he wanted to be too, until he got selected for the top 75. And that was like a bigger moment for him than the Hall of Fame. So he said 20 years from now will be the 100th anniversary, and I should be aiming for the top 100 instead of just Hall of Famer. So that's my new goal.
0: Some people are going to say the new goal is unattainable. I think the start that the top four has gotten off to, talking about Peterson, DeBanza, Boozer, Caleb Wilson, it's early. But early on here, they are living up to the expectations that they should one day be able to challenge that 03 class for the greatest of all time. Think about it. It was LeBron. It was Chris Bosh. It was Melo. And it was D-Wade. With that group, LeBron is obviously the clear-cut guy. Will AJ DeBanza or anybody in this top four ever reach LeBron's height? No. But I wouldn't be surprised if DeBanza, Boozer, Peterson, Wilson all ended up being better pros than Chris Bosh. And that's no disrespect to Chris Bosh. Your era with the Heat was very weird. You made a lot of weird faces and were an unnecessary scapegoat. Thank you to Oliver Popular. Thank you to Ben Strober. Most importantly, thank you for your calls. Drake Toll comes at you next.
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19: ABC News, I'm Brian Clark. Oil prices are rising again this morning amid new attacks in the Middle East. Brent crude is approaching $87 a barrel, and a Dutch company has just said that one of its cargo ships was struck off the coast of Oman. This comes as President Trump says the U.S. is going to safeguard ships in the Strait of Hormuz and charge a 20% fee. Javed Ali is a former senior director of counterterrorism on the National Security Council.
20: One would have to believe that in order to be, quote unquote, the guardian of the strait, that U.S. warships would actually have to enter into the strait, into the Persian Gulf, to protect the hundreds, if not more, ships that are already in there, and then obviously the ones on the outside.
19: New York's governor is poised to sign a one-year moratorium today on big new data centers in the state. That would be the first of its kind in the nation. Meanwhile, Louisiana gave Meta the green light to more than double the size of one of its data centers. This is ABC News.
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0: Well, good morning, Fan Nation. Hello again. Check, check, check. Is this microphone on? Wow, is it just me, or it seemed like we were here 24 hours ago doing this thing. Are we on a hamster wheel, or what's going on here?
1: A giant one.
0: Are we on a movie? Maybe we should do a movie called Groundhog Day or something like that. What do you think?
1: That's been done.
0: What? Man, all my great ideas get stolen by somebody. Well, how about Groundhog Day 2?
1: Nah.
0: You can make a franchise out of it. Anyway, that voice there is at Rabes 44, Bill Rabior.
2: Hi, Billy. Thanks for doing this.
1: Ah, you're welcome. Pleasure for you to have me here.
0: All right, question number two. Let me ask you this. Is it just me, or is this week flying right on by? I can't believe it's Tuesday already.
1: It's just you. I can't believe it's only Tuesday.
0: Man, anyway.
1: Feels like we're just here.
0: Well.
1: Like you said. But we're back.
0: Remember when we were here yesterday at this time?
1: I do. Like it was yesterday.
0: Unbelievable. All right. Well, 4 hours of gobbly coming your way today. As we were talking about yesterday on this program, it's like the deadest time in the sports world. They had the All-Star break is here. They had the home run derby last night. I did not watch it. I was at Golf League. Did you watch it, Bill? I'll take that as a no.
1: Here's the deal. I forgot it was on. And then when I started looking for it, when I remembered it was on, I couldn't find it. I'm like, what the hell's going on? Uh-huh. And I was on Netflix. So I went to like YouTube and I'm like, where in the hell is it? And I finally found it on Netflix.
0: Yep.
1: And so I started watching it when I went to bed, and I saw very little of it because I fell asleep right away. And so I had to read about it this morning. So to answer your question, I did see a little bit of it, very little.
0: That was a pretty long-winded.
1: I saw Kyle Schwarber hit like the last couple home runs of his. Then I saw Bryce Harper do his thing, just missed beating, knocking Schwarber out. And then I didn't see anything after that. Until I saw highlights of Jordan Walker. I'm telling you, that kid is unbelievable.
0: Well, the Brewers just got a close-up look at him, right?
1: They did. He is going to be a superstar.
0: I heard on the program Up All Night on Westwood One before us that he makes... What is he making?
1: Like $799,400
0: on a rookie contract. And he got a mil last night for winning it.
1: Mm-hmm.
0: So he just doubled his pay.
1: Yep.
0: With that win last night. How about that? I wonder if he's thinking about that when he's up there taking his hacks. I only make $799,000. I win this bad boy. I double my salary.
1: Quite possible. He waited to the very last one. Well, he didn't wait, but he needed the last one to win it, and he hit a home run on his last swing. So they changed the format. You get a number of swings, and whatever you can hit in those number of swings, is that's your total, instead of a time clock that they used to have.
0: All right.
1: A lot of guys time to – well, at least Schwarber talked about it, and he said, I really like this one way better. So because they can really – they're not hurried. They're not in a rush. They only get 20 swings in the first round. Then I think they got 15 in the second. And I don't know what they had in the final. But Walker needed 12 homers. Schwarber had hit 11 in the final. Walker needed 12. He homered on his final six swings to win it. So there was a little drama involved.
0: Can't believe I missed it.
1: It was pretty cool.
0: All right. There you go. All-Star game tonight.
1: I will be watching that. What's that on? Is that on Netflix?
0: It's on Prime? Fox. Freebie tonight. Fox. You get a freebie.
1: Okay. Well, that's good.
0: You get free baseball tonight.
1: Enjoy it while you can.
0: The All-Star game, exactly. Kind of get a preview of what's heading down the pike there with streaming. All right, it is 6:08, Sports Radio 107.5, 1400, the Fan, and the free Fan app. You must be absolutely giddy this morning, Bill.
1: Well, I'm usually absolutely giddy, but why in particular this morning do you think I'm so giddy?
0: Well, when you got that email from the Packers last night, surely you were the moon.
1: Well, yeah, I was happy for my guy.
0: Bills guy Isaiah McDuffie gets a contract extension. We'll take a look at the details after the Fan Sports Flash.
1: Yeah, it's pretty cool. Good for him.
0: But Bills guy, his pick to click.
1: No one deserves it more, and he's not my pick to click. Just want to be clear about that.
0: Oh, that's right. He's not, because your pick to click always gets cut. Bill's pick to click is...
1: You don't understand what a pick to click is.
0: Is code for a pick to get cut.
1: No, it's not.
0: Oh, yeah? That one bald-headed guy from in the secondary that went to SMU has something to say about that. Chris Banjo.
1: Oh, my God.
0: He'd like to have a word with you. He'd like to have a word with you.
1: Chris Banjo. Give me a break.
0: As would Ruvell Martin. He'd like to speak to you.
1: Yeah, now Ruvell maybe.
0: Ruvell Martin, line two. Is this Bill Raybore? I'd like to talk to Bill Rainbeer, please. So, yeah, McDuffie is lucky.
1: He's not my pick to click.
0: And he's lucky that he's not. All right, it was hot yesterday. Did you know that?
1: What?
0: It was hot yesterday.
1: It was.
0: It's going to be hotter today.
1: It is.
0: Sunshine, upper 90s, partly sunny, low 90s tomorrow, partly sunny and upper 80s on Thursday. The cool down coming by Thursday when we're in the upper 80s. We're off and running on the Bill and Rookie Experience. 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July 8th, 9th, 10th, 11th, 12th, 13th, 14th, 15th. You have until the 15th. We're on the 14th. 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
15: Good morning, Fan Nation. In Packers news, the team will keep a member of their front seven around for at least another season. Veteran linebacker Isaiah McDuffie agreed to a contract extension with the Packers yesterday. He was set to become an unrestricted free agent after the 2026 season. ESPN reports it's a one-year extension that'll pay him $8.8 million over the next two seasons. It includes $1 million in plate time incentives. Packers training camp begins on July 29th. The Major League Baseball All-Star Game is tonight from Philadelphia. Catcher William Contreras and right-hander Jacob Mizorowski are representing the Brewers for the National League. Starting pitchers were announced yesterday. They are Christopher Sanchez of the host Phillies and the Toronto Blue Jays righty Dylan Cease. Sanchez is the 14th pitcher to start the Midsummer Classic in his home ballpark, but the first since Dodgers' Clayton Kershaw did it in 2022. The All-Star festivities got underway last night with a revised edition of the Home Run Derby. Cardinals outfielder Jordan Walker is your Home Run Derby champ. Walker went deep 12 times, including each of his last six swings in the final round to take down Phillies designated hitter and hometown favorite Kyle Schwarber by one. He's the first ever Cardinal to win the event and says winning it is a dream come true.
16: I mean, it's everything in all honesty. I mean, I was that kid in that backyard, you know, watching and wanting to be a Home Run Derby champion. So it's pretty nice that my dream came true today.
15: 24-year-old Walker blasted 31 total homers on the night while Schwarber hit 30. Minor League Baseball, the Wisconsin Timber Rattlers return to action Friday after 4 days off for the All-Star break. They'll start a four-game, three-day series against the Quad City Riverbenders. They'll play Friday night, doubleheader Saturday, and once on Sunday. World Cup soccer resumes today with the semifinal round in Texas. France battles Spain in Arlington. The side squared off in the Euros 2 years ago when Spain edged the French 2-1 in the semis. Game time is 2 p.m. this afternoon. Argentina will resume their World Cup title defense tomorrow against England in Atlanta. It's the first time since FIFA began its ranking system that the top four teams made the semifinal round in a World Cup tournament. And finally, in Summer League basketball, the Bucks topped by the Phoenix Suns 95-88 in Vegas. Milwaukee will face Charlotte tomorrow. And that is your latest Sports Flash. I'm Bill Rabior, Sports Radio 107.5 and 1400, The Fan.
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17: It is 619 on the BRX. What's going on over there?
15: I said it's not really. I'm just trying to talk myself into it.
17: About it's a great day or a great life.
15: Yeah.
17: Let's see. Good morning, Bill. This email isn't for you because you have common sense.
15: Oh.
17: Good morning, rookie.
15: Well, I'll just take it.
17: Yeah, guess who this is from?
15: Step aside, then.
17: Marcia. So, did you make the appointment? We nag because we worry. That's from a urologist. Kind of made the appointment. Because I went online to make an appointment, and when I clicked on a day and a time, it said the reason, like a follow-up visit, and it's really not a follow-up visit. I'm being told there to go by my primary doctor. So I sent him a note that said I'm there by my primary doctor and yada, yada, yada, and sent him a note because you can do that, and I haven't heard back. And then I looked this morning, and like, please allow 48 hours for somebody to reach back. So, I mean, the process was started. How's that sound?
15: Got the ball rolling.
17: I do go get the I do go get a root canal today, so I'm looking forward to that. 1:20 this afternoon. Think about me at 1:20.
15: Okay.
17: Sitting in a chair.
15: Oh, don't worry. I think about you all the time.
17: Scott from Appleton says, "How is Jared Goff number 9? I mean, he's good, but that goes to the ESPN rankings of top 10 quarterbacks in the NFL. I mean, name anybody that's off the list that's better than him. I mean, the list starts to shrink. When you want to argue about the top 10 quarterbacks in the NFL, you get to about 10 and it starts to shrink after that. You know what I mean?
15: Yeah.
17: In terms of how good these QBs are in the league. And you can pull up you could pull up a, you know, like the standings and go through each quarterback and start arguing how good you think they are. But, I mean, it's not a very loaded position, per se. You know what I mean?
15: Yeah, I mean, not every team has a good one. That's for sure.
17: Well, I mean, all right.
15: Maybe half the teams.
17: You go to the AFC East. Drake May, he was in the top 10. Buffalo, Josh Allen, he was number one. Miami, they've got Malik Willis. Okay. The Jets have Geno Smith, I think. Okay. Pittsburgh has Aaron Rodgers. Okay. Baltimore has Lamar Jackson. Cincinnati has Joe Burrow. Cleveland's got, I'm not sure who. All right. Jacksonville's got Trevor Lawrence. Okay. Huh. Houston's got CJ Stroud. Okay. Indy's got Daniel Jones. Okay. No. Even though they paid him, like, okay. Tennessee's got Cam Ward. Denver's got Bo Nix. Okay. Chargers got Herbert. Kansas City's got Mahomes. That might be the best quarterback so far in a division.
15: Mm-hmm.
17: Las Vegas has the number one pick.
15: Who won't play. They've got Kirk Cousins until...
17: Philly's got Jalen Hurts. Dallas got Dak, who was a top 10. Washington's got Jaden Daniels, who hasn't been anything since his rookie year but hurt. The Jets got Giants got Jackson Dart. You know, you get the idea, right? I mean, you go to Carolina, they got Bryce Young, Baker, who I like, but Atlanta, who are they going to start? Is it going to be Michael Penix Jr. or Tua? New Orleans got Tyler Shuck. You know, it kind of is what it is, you know?
15: But, yeah, there is a definite line.
17: Because, quite frankly, let's be honest, quite frankly, in the National Football League, when it comes to quarterbacks, you could go Josh Allen, Patrick Mahomes, Joe Burrow, Matthew Stafford. I'll put Lamar Jackson in there, 5. And then after that, you can start arguing, couldn't you?
15: Making cases
17: for the next 6 through 10.
15: I'd say that's fairly accurate.
17: If you want.
15: No.
17: You know, based on what people have done, Jalen Hurts doesn't appear to get any love, and he's taken the Eagles to the Super Bowl 2 out of 3
15: that's
17: years or
15: point.
17: Whatever.
15: That's right. But he wasn't even in the top 10.
17: But is it because of Jalen Hurts, or is it because Saquon Barkley? Is it because of their defense? The whole point is, I mean, you probably got like 5 that I think makes everybody's list.
15: Yeah, I see what Shane, yeah.
17: And then after that, you can start arguing who you want to put in what pecking order after that.
15: Mm-hmm. Yeah, I would agree. And it's a team game, though. You know, it's not a one-man game, but you got to have a good quarterback to win. That's part of the whole formula. But you got to have the defense. You got to have a good back and good receivers.
17: Well, yeah, for sure. 100%.
15: Having a big quarterback, the thing is, you know, there's only one of them, and it's a very difficult position to be really, really good at. So that's why there's not that many of them. Elite, that you talk about the elite quarterback.
17: But I mean, I think you can automatically eliminate some teams.
15: Yeah.
17: that aren't going to win the Super Bowl because who their quarterback is. It kind of goes back to how I rate quarterbacks to a certain degree. Is you can win with, I always like to say, you can win with them, but you're not going to win because of them. There are a handful of quarterbacks that you're going to win because of, and that you're always going to be in the mix. I think we listed those off, right? Mm-hmm. You're always going to be in the mix because you have Josh Allen. You're going to be in the mix if you have Joe Burrow that's healthy. You're going to be in the mix because you have Patrick Mahomes. You're going to be in the mix because you have Matthew Stafford. Now, guys like, who else was on that list, top 10? Dak Prescott. You can win with him, but you're not going to win because of him. Jared Goff, who's number 9 on the list. You can win with him, but you're not going to win because of him. you know. But you're going to win. You can win. You have a chance. You don't agree with that?
15: Well, I mean, they have both made plays down the stretch to cause their team to win.
17: Yeah, but I mean, I don't think you win the. I don't. Does anybody go? The Lions are always going to be in the mix because they have Jared Goff. This kind of goes back to the conversation that we have about Aaron Rodgers and Brett Favre and Josh Allen and Patrick Mahomes.
15: Yeah, to me, that's the key question. I don't know that you would say that about Jared Goff.
17: Exactly. Which is kind of my point. And there's a lot of quarterbacks. But then there's also quarterbacks that you know you're not winning the Super Bowl with. Saints ain't winning the Super Bowl with Tyler Shuck. Cardinals aren't winning the Super Bowl with Jacoby Brissett.
15: No.
17: The Jets aren't winning the Super Bowl with Geno Smith. You know,
15: not
17: so there's
15: even close.
17: That's the whole thing. But, I mean, after you get through, the handful of names that pops up on every, you know, that's right on the tip of everybody's tongue, then you start arguing which order they should go in.
15: What about San Francisco with Brock Purdy? You don't say, well, they got Purdy, they got a chance.
17: But you can win with them.
15: But you can because you've got so many other things going for you.
17: You do, but also because he's a pretty good quarterback, and he'll never get over the stigma that he was Mr. Irrelevant.
15: Well, he is pretty good.
17: You know, look at his numbers. I mean, I think you can win with him. You're not going to win because of him.
15: If he wouldn't be my choice if I needed one play, you know what I mean? That wouldn't be my guy.
17: You have to have the defense and other things, obviously, with a guy like that. You got to have a more complete team.
15: Yeah.
17: A more complete team with a guy like him.
15: But he's getting paid like one of the best in the league.
17: But they all do. They all do.
15: That's part of it, too.
17: Who's next?
15: Timing is everything.
17: All right. So Isaiah McDuffie, here's the story on Isaiah McDuffie, Bill's guy. Bill likes to chop it up with Isaiah in the locker room. They talk about life.
15: Yeah.
17: Not just football, but life.
15: He's a dog lover, recent homeowner, you know, all those good things. He's a good dude.
17: Jeremy Fowler from ESPN says it's a one-year extension that will pay McDuffie $8.8 million over the next two seasons. And includes $1 million in playtime incentives. Now, McDuffie played in all 17 games last year, made 12 starts, finished with 92 tackles, a sack, and an interception.
15: First of his career?
17: He played 505 snaps on defense and a career-high 302 on special teams.
15: Mm-hmm.
17: What, if he's such a buddy of yours... And you know him so well.
15: I'd say he's a buddy of mine.
17: Round was he drafted in?
15: What round was he drafted? I think he was a fifth rounder, wasn't he?
17: Nope.
15: Sixth rounder?
17: Yep.
15: Yeah, sixth round.
17: What year?
15: 2021.
17: Very good. Boy, you guys really are buds.
15: That chums. Has nothing to do with nothing. Because I know the guy's contract.
17: Yeah.
15: Or is...
17: stalking him. It's borderline stalking.
15: Whatever.
17: What? Well, for you to know all that information about him, it's borderline.
15: 45. So this will be year six, and he's got guaranteed 7 years. Good for him.
17: I mean, the fact that you know what round he was drafted in, and...
15: I know what round a lot of guys are drafted in.
17: And what year he was drafted. It's pretty stalky-ish to me. This will be his... By the way, not... Yeah, well, through the contract, 7 years, right? This is year number six for him.
15: Yes. As I said...
17: In a 17-game average,
15: let's look up his total.
17: He averages a half a sack a season, 68 tackles, 37 solo, 31 assists, two TFLs, two quarterback hits per season. So Isaiah McDuffie staying in the green and gold.
15: Well, look, he is a, and then I've said this I don't know how many times, he's a solid football player. I mean, he's not going to wow you with stats, but he ain't going to make a ton of mistakes. He's usually where he's supposed to be, and he's solid. Good tackler.
17: And he's available.
15: Plays hard. He's available, right? Plays special teams and doesn't squawk about anything. He's just a good dude. Let's see. For his career, according to SpotTrack, through five seasons, he's made a total of $7.9 million. And after next year, with the extension, he will have cleared a little over $11.5 million. Not too shabby for a sixth-round kid out of Boston College.
17: Well, yeah, and to make that and hang around in the league for at least six, seven years.
15: So in order to celebrate, when I heard the news, I was so happy. I said, I'm going to get me some wings. Because he's from Buffalo.
17: There you know? Go.
15: That's why, so...
17: Wow, way to go.
15: That would be,
17: maybe if you really wanted to celebrate, you'd get yourself a McDuffie jersey.
15: Maybe I will.
17: You should do that. All right, it is 6:32, Sports Radio 107.5, 1400, The Fan, The Bill, and Rookie Experience on The Fan and the free Fan app.
15: Hey, fellas, remember when you were 22 and you swore you'd never let yourself go? 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Well, look at you now, sitting in your truck, belt cutting into your gut. 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
7: Good morning, Fan Nation. With training camp for the Packers 2 weeks away from tomorrow, the team announced yesterday that they have signed veteran linebacker Isaiah McDuffie to a contract extension. He was set to become an unrestricted free agent after the 2026 season. ESPN reports it's a one-year extension that'll pay him $8.8 million over the next couple of seasons. McDuffie appeared in all 17 games last year, made 12 starts, finished with 92 tackles, a sack, and an interception, and played a career-high 302 special team snaps last year as well. Packers training camp begins July 29th. Baseball's best take over in Philadelphia tonight when the National League squares off against the American League in the annual All-Star Game from Citizens Bank Park. Phillies left-hander Christopher Sanchez slated to get the start for the National League. He'll be opposed by Blue Jays righty Dylan Cease, who represents Toronto's first All-Star starting pitcher since Roy Halladay in 2009. The American League leads the all-time series 48-45 and two ties. The All-Star Game festivities got underway last night with a revised edition of the Home Run Derby. This year, each player got a certain number of swings per round and went head-to-head to determine who moved on, and there was no timer involved. This year's winner, Cardinals outfielder Jordan Walker, who beat hometown favorite Kyle Schwarber in the finals by hitting six straight to end his round with 12 against Schwarber's 11. All told, the 24-year-old Walker blasted 31 homers on the night. Schwarber comes in second, says he's on board with the new format.
8: Man, just being able to kind of pace it out a little bit, let the fans see the ball travel, everything like that, gives us a little bit of a breather, too, to kind of collect yourself and just keep trying to find that rhythm.
7: Schwarber went deep 30 times on the night, finishing in second place. Minor League Baseball takes a break this week for the All-Star Game as well. The Timber Rattlers will be back at it on Friday at home when they play a three-day, four-game series against the Quad Cities River Bandits. They'll play one Friday night, doubleheader Saturday, and wrap it up on Sunday afternoon. In World Cup soccer, the semifinals resume today. France takes on Spain in Arlington, Texas.

0: bobblehead we'll have to
1: okay,
0: add.
1: Okay, nice.
0: All right, the guy's on base. He's holding his like his sliding glove or something. Shouldn't you have that on your hand in case you're going to steal?
2: No.
0: We have a Lorenzo Cain.
2: It keeps it in a fist so you don't get your fingers
0: right,
2: out there.
0: Right, okay. Do we have this Lorenzo Cain one or not? We'll look into that one.
2: Seems like we do, but I can't be sure.
0: We'll look. I'm going to put those over there.
2: Got a lot of bobbleheads, so
0: we got a Mark Burley. Oh, wait, is that this one right here? Oh, it's a statue. That's what this is, not a bobblehead, it's a statue, Mark Burley.
2: To commemorate his perfect game, perhaps.
0: It's
2: like a bronze, miniature bronze statue, looks like.
0: Thank you very much, John O. Appreciate that. We'll get those. By the way, I came in this morning and the shelf above, couple spaces. Now, I'm not sure if one broke before or what have you.
1: Yeah.
0: We have to be careful. I came in the door and Garrett Mitchell fell off and broke into about four pieces. It's a true story.
1: Look.
0: I put them in the garbage.
1: Right where he belongs.
0: Well, he's been playing better. I wouldn't say he deserves to be in the garbage
2: like
0: right
2: Garrett
0: now.
2: Mitchell.
1: I don't know where it is, but
0: anyway, threw him out because it was irreparable.
2: Huh.
0: Anyway, they have a couple spots up there, and I don't know how it fell. So I pushed all the other ones back because we got some good ones up there, including racing sausages.
2: Right.
0: Which it looks like we might be missing a racing sausage. I hope that one didn't fall. Off the talking text line, Lois and Jill says, good morning, Rookie. I'm hoping to hear that you made your doctor's appointment. Bill, hope all things are well with you. Well, as I had mentioned, I started the process. Jack and Freedom says, Rookie, Netflix is on your phone. You should have watched it. Well, even though Netflix is on my phone, I wouldn't watch it. I don't watch home run derbies. I don't watch All-Star games, and I don't watch award shows. How about that?
2: Wow.
0: Brock in Sturgeon Bay says, good morning, guys. I watched a little bit of the Home Run Derby last night, but after the fourth guy, it kind of got boring, I thought. I feel like the Home Run Derby has run its course, and they should make some changes to the Monday events. I'm with you. And the thing is about Home Run Derby is a lot like fireworks. You've seen one or two, you've seen them all. Gone. I mean.
2: Well, I'll say this. It's better in person than it is on TV.
0: Everything is.
2: Mostly everything is. Because when you see the ball flying out of the yard like it does, it's pretty impressive. But on TV, you don't get the full effect, really.
0: Yeah.
2: But, I mean, they have tweaked it. I think the change they made to make it, you know, a number of swings rather than a timed event, I think was good. Keeps the guys fresher and you know, it's not as hurried. And it's not an inordinate amount of swings. 20 swings a guy, that's not that many. So I think that's a good starting point. But, look, fans loved it. People that were in attendance were loving it, man.
0: But I think if you're there, yeah. And it's like one big party, I think, too. When you're there.
2: I went to the one in Milwaukee in 2002, the Home Run Derby. And just to see some of these guys hitting the ball, I mean, like out of County Stadium or Miller Park at the time, you know, hit through the panels and everything out. It's like, geez, it's just wild to see that. So it's kind of cool. In person, it's cooler. And you got the biggest names in the game, too. Like this year, maybe not so much. Well, you just had Harper and Schwarber for sure. And you had a guy from Seattle that's having such a great year hitting the ball out. But yeah.
0: I don't know who was in it. But don't care. Didn't watch. Won't watch.
2: Well, you're really going to not like the ESPYs this year then. Did you see the story about the ESPYs?
0: I did not.
2: Three legendary rap acts will take the stage during the 2026 ESPY Awards this week. ESPN announced Slick Rick, De La Soul, and Wu-Tang Clan's Ghostface Killah are set to perform at the ESPYs.
0: Great.
2: In addition.
0: What night won't I be watching?
2: I think that's Wednesday.
0: Okay.
2: In addition, the Savannah Bananas will also put on a memorable musical performance.
0: Great.
2: The show's

0: being hosted by Saturday Night Live star Marcelo Hernandez. Yeah, that's on Wednesday.
1: Great. Well,
0: Slick Rick, that's old school, by the way, in case you didn't know. Slick Rick is an old 80s guy. He was great.
1: Perfect.
0: De La Soul is probably a 90s-ish group. And I'm not familiar with Wu-Tang, but not so much Ghostface Killah.
1: Didn't De La Soul or something, weren't they performing at like Voyager Park during the draft? Google that up. I think they, De La Soul.
0: That may be, yeah.
1: I think they performed at Voyager Park draft week, if I'm not mistaken. From the 920, Chris Banjo had a 10-year career and is a special teams coordinator for the New York Jets. Doesn't matter. He got killed. Bill killed him off in Green Bay. By the way, the only reason he hung around in Green Bay a little bit longer than he did is because Ted Thompson had a little affinity for guys from SMU because that's where he went to school. Got to keep those SMU guys around. By the way, if you told me the over-under on Chris Banjo's career in the NFL, I'd have taken the under.
0: 10 years.
1: Not that I didn't like him or anything or think he was a nice guy or anything like that, but he was just another guy. But Bill killed his career here in Green Bay with it being his pick to click.
0: He wasn't.
1: Just like Ruvell Martin.
0: He was not my pick to click.
1: But I will say that. That's...
0: So where did he go from here? He went to Dallas from here, didn't he?
1: No, he went to New Orleans.
0: New Orleans, that's right. Yep.
1: Went to the Saints, and then after the Saints, he played 4 years with the Arizona Cardinals.
0: With the Cardinals. Okay, so he never went to Dallas.
1: Nope. 4 years with the Cards, 4 years in Green Bay, 3 years with the Saints.
0: I remember him with the Saints. I don't remember him with the Cardinals.
1: Started 7 games in his career.
0: He was a special teamer.
1: He was.
0: Big time.
1: He was. No doubt about that.
0: And you need those.
1: Scott says, one quarterback you didn't mention yet about winning with or winning because of is Jordan Love. Thoughts? Well, Scott, I appreciate the text, but you haven't been listening then very closely because I say this all the time, and I said it with Jordan Love. You can win with Jordan Love. You can't win because of Jordan Love. I've made that point, I think, pretty clear over his 4 or 5 years, and more recently because you got to give the guy 2-3 years to get his feet on the ground and then kind of see who he is. Jordan Love, you'll win a lot of games with him, but you're not going to win because of him.
0: Not yet. You might be.
1: Maybe.
0: He might get there.
1: Maybe, but the clock is ticking.
0: He's done it on occasion. He's gotten there on occasion, but you talk about week in and week out. He doesn't have that consistency yet.
1: You're not going to, you're not going to go. I mean, it's like at the beginning of the year when you look at teams that are kind of in the mix. Now, nobody goes, you're in the mix because of Jordan Love. You were in the mix because you had Aaron Rodgers. You were in the mix back in the day because you had Brett Favre. You're not in the mix because you have Jordan Love.
0: But there have been signs. I mean, that game they won down in Dallas his rookie year, or the first year
1: he played. Yeah, but, I mean, we're talking three. That second half of that first year that he started was unbelievable. Yeah. Those were all the signs. And I don't know if it's a little regression on his part or if it's the play calling and kind of having him under ropes a little bit, because I would go back to that second half of the season and look at all the game tape and see what he did, see what they called, see how they played, and try to replicate that, which seemed like they were just playing loosey-goosey and slinging it all over the joint because they had started 1-7 or whatever it was, and they were completely out of it. And it was almost like, well, what the hell? We have nothing to lose. Let's do this. And the guy was unbelievable.
0: Yeah, and he played that way.
1: Yes.
0: Ran when he needed to.
1: Yes. They need to go back. They should go back and study that second half of the season and try to find the magic formula.
0: He got hurt in week one his next year against Philly and down in Brazil. I think he was reluctant to run. They were reluctant to let him run.
1: And it was showed last year in that key.
0: It definitely did.
1: In that playoff game, right? It was the playoff game when he had all that grass, all that field in front of him to tuck it and run. And he didn't. Tim in West Palm Beach questioning the rookie edict. Let's say the Packers are playing the Vikings. You would say they will win because Love is playing instead of Tyrod Taylor. You would not say that because another good player like McKinney is playing over Bullard. What? What? Let's say the Packers are playing the Vikings. You would say they will win because Love is playing instead of Tyrod Taylor. You would not say that because another good player like McKinney is playing over Bullard.
0: Well, when do you say they're going to win because they got a great safety?
1: Like never?
0: Like never.
1: I'd say they, I mean, you say they might win because they have a better quarterback. I'll take Jordan Love over Kyler Murray. I'll take Jordan Love over J.J. McCarthy. I'll take the Packers over the Vikings just because I think they're a better team.
0: Right.
1: I mean, when we say about winning, you're not going to win because we're talking about winning the Super Bowl. Winning championships. We're not talking about winning games on a week-in and week-out basis where you have the matchup. You'll win games because of you can win games with Jordan Love. You're not going to win the Super Bowl because of Jordan Love. Is that, I think, did we not make that clear when we're talking about that?
0: Apparently not. You're not talking about one game or
1: I'm not talking about one game. About, I'm right, talking about talking the about, big enchilada.
0: All right, the whole ball of wax.
1: This one says, gentlemen, I have to say your signal stinks today. Not sure why, but maybe the aluminum foil needs to be adjusted on the antenna. Brad in Nina.
0: I hear you, Brad. I apologize for that. I don't know what the deal is, but I noticed that myself coming in.
1: 107.5, is it?
0: Yeah, 107.5. Oh. So I flipped over to 95.5 FM, but you don't have that option in
1: you don't.
0: In Nina.
1: You can go AM 1400. That might be a stretch, or just get dial up the app. The app is free.
0: There you go.
1: It's the app option. Is free.
0: And clear as a bell.
1: All right. Very good. It is 6:53, Sports Radio 107.5, 1400, The Fan, the Bill and Rookie Experience. The Wisconsin Timber Rattlers return to action Friday night after 4 days off with a four-game, three-day series against Quad Cities River Bandits. Must be the all-star break for them, too, huh?
0: It is.
1: All right, Friday night, July 17th, 6:40, the Timber Rattlers and the friends at All-Star Championship Wrestling have teamed up for their annual wrestling night. There is a special ticket package available that includes a ticket to the game, ringside seats for the pregame matches in Brews on 3rd, and a meet and greet with Hornswoggle and WWE Hall of Famer Teddy Long. 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And Sunday, July 19th, 1:10, Sal Frelick bobblehead giveaway to the first 1,000 fans in the stadium.
0: Like the band, the Cars?
1: Nope. The
0: movie, the Cars?
1: The movie, Cars.
0: The movie, Cars. Okay.
1: Yeah. All right.
0: I've seen that one.
1: Timber Rattlers baseball. 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
0: Good morning, Fan Nation. In Packers news, the team will keep a member of their front seven around for at least another season. Veteran linebacker Isaiah McDuffie agreed to a contract extension with the Packers yesterday. He was set to become an unrestricted free agent after the 2026 season. ESPN reports it's a one-year extension that'll pay him $8.8 million over the next two seasons. It includes $1 million in plate time incentives. Packers training camp begins on July 29th. The Major League Baseball All-Star Game is tonight from Philadelphia. Catcher William Contreras and right-hander Jacob Mizorowski are representing the Brewers for the National League. Starting pitchers were announced yesterday. They are Christopher Sanchez of the host Phillies and the Toronto Blue Jays righty Dylan Cease. Sanchez is the 14th pitcher to start the Midsummer Classic in his home ballpark, but the first since Dodgers Clayton Kershaw did it in 2022. The All-Star festivities got underway last night with a revised edition of the Home Run Derby. Cardinals outfielder Jordan Walker is your Home Run Derby champ. Walker went deep 12 times, including each of his last six swings in the final round, to take down Phillies' designated hitter and hometown favorite, Kyle Schwarber, by one. He's the first ever Cardinal to win the event and says winning it is a dream come true.
1: I mean, it's everything in all honesty. I mean, I was that kid in that backyard, you know, watching and wanting to be a home run derby champion. So it's pretty nice and my dream came true today.
0: 24-year-old Walker blasted 31 total homers on the night while Schwarber hit 30. Minor league baseball, the Wisconsin Timber Rattlers return to action Friday after 4 days off of the All-Star break. They'll start a four-game, three-day series against the Quad City Riverbenders. They'll play Friday night, doubleheader Saturday, and once on Sunday. World Cup soccer resumes today with the semifinal round in Texas. France battles Spain in Arlington. The side squared off in the Euros 2 years ago when Spain edged the French 2-1 in the semis. Game time is 2 p.m. this afternoon. Argentina will resume their World Cup title defense tomorrow against England in Atlanta. It's the first time since FIFA began its ranking system that the top four teams made the semifinal round in a World Cup tournament. And finally, in Summer League basketball, the Bucks topped by the Phoenix Suns 95-88 in Vegas. Milwaukee will face Charlotte tomorrow. And that is your latest Sports Flash. 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
22: ABC News, I'm Brian Clark. Oil prices are still rising as Brent crude is now more than $87 a barrel as the U.S. and Iran launch new attacks targeting each other. ABC's Karen Waz, the latest from Washington.
23: President Trump now vows the U.S. will control the Strait of Hormuz, and Trump now wants to charge a 20% fee on all cargo passing through it. He doesn't say how he would do that.
24: I want to be reimbursed because we're protecting a very rich portion of the world. We're spending money.
23: Trump's own Secretary of State, Marco Rubio, recently said such a plan would not be allowed under international law.
22: J.P. Morgan Chase has just reported profits of nearly $17 billion in the latest quarter, taking advantage of volatility connected to the war. The governor of New York today is expected to sign an order that would stop construction of big new data centers in the state for a year while regulatory framework is considered. This is ABC News.
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19: 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Packers training camp begins July 29th. The regular season kicks off September 13th, but we're taking no days off from talking football on The Fan. 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

0: on the Bill and Rookie Experience. Hour number two of the program begins right now. A couple of notes off the talk and text line. Matt in Titletown, USA says, good morning, guys. I was kind of surprised to hear that Walker was the first Cardinal to ever win the home run derby. I would have thought between Mark McGwire and Albert Pujols, there would have been at least one other time. A couple of 500-plus home run guys. I think Pujols might even have 600. I guess that's a little surprising.
1: Yeah, I mean, they were both in it on various occasions, but neither one was able to win it.
0: Scott says, I actually watched the entire home run derby. The best part was the energy that ruthless Philly crowd brought. The boos for Jordan Walker and cheers every time he didn't hit a home run were deafening. I've never heard guys get booed like that in a derby before. Well, that's because they only bring it to Philadelphia once in a blue moon. Those are the only fans that would do it, but I mean, man.
1: Wilson Contreras got his share of boos also.
0: That stuff has no interest. I don't know. It's just whatever. That All-Star Games, like I said, awards show. You know what has my interest, though, Billy?
1: What's that?
0: The next BRX Happy Hour Tour Stop coming up Thursday, July 23rd to the OC here in Green Bay, 5 to 7 p.m. Come on out, see Bill, see myself, meet Terry from Ashwaubenon. It's going to be a big night. OC, Green Bay's little hidden gem on the Fox River right behind the Aloft Hotel. And if you crave bold flavors, then dive into the sizzling filet mignon, wood stove, oven pizzas, and the Brussels sprouts that everyone's talking about that come topped with smoky pork burnt ends. Catch the game on one of 9 outdoor patio TVs. Sip on your favorite cocktails during happy hour Monday through Thursday. Live music every Sunday with a view that never quits. And then during the happy hour tour stop, Gabe will offer up a special on his famous black and shrimp tacos with rice, along with drink specials, too. Mark it down. A week from Thursday, July 23rd, 5 to 7 p.m. at the OC here in Green Bay, the BRX happy hour tour stop. The next one is tour stop number three.
1: Number three. Bart Scott me for this one, please.
0: Okay.
2: Can't wait.
1: Thank you. Looking forward to it. I love my Brussels sprouts.
0: Terry and Ashwaubenon sent us a note. Definitely will be there, boys. Well, yeah, you're committed. People are expecting to meet you. Wear your Royals jersey so everybody knows who Terry and Ashwaubenon is. John in Greenville says, good morning, Bill and Rookie. Can you have producer boy jiggle the cord? This is what it sounds like in the car. Not sure if you're able to receive video. Let's see. Huh. I don't know why it would sound like that. I don't know what the dealio is. IT trying to hold us down.
1: Where's he from?
0: Greenville.
1: Greenville. Yeah, probably can't get 95.5 FM out there.
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1: Try that.
0: Try 95.5 if you might.
1: Or download the app,
0: but
1: like you
0: download
1: said.
0: The app. The app is the truest way. But we'll get, I'm sure, IT and the engineering department. I guess that's probably not an IT issue. The engineering department will be all over it.
1: You got that right.
0: Tim wants to know if there are any Brewers in the All-Star game. Yeah. Miz, who won't be pitching, and William Contreras.
1: That's it.
0: Don't blink or you might miss Contreras. Terry's back says he'll wear his 2015 Royals World Series Championship t-shirt. There you know. That's how you know you're meeting Terry and Ashwaubenon.
1: There you go.
0: By the way, real quick, 7:09 on the BRX. The Green Bay Blizzard have a home playoff game on August 2nd. I'm going to throw you a little bit of a curveball here, see who's paying attention. I've got 3 pair of tickets to give away. They're Bud Light Party Pit tickets.
1: What?
0: It's a true story. August 2nd, time to be determined. I have 3 pair to give away. First 3 people that can email me, thefanacumulus.com, name, address, phone number, date of birth, you're in.
1: Name?
0: See, I'm throwing this. I'm doing this out of left field, right? Catching people off guard to see if they're paying attention.
1: Right.
0: Got to do that every now and then. August 2nd, 3 pair of tickets, Bud Light Party Pit. to the first three people that email me at thefan@cumulus.com. Name, address, phone number, date of birth. And if you're one of the first three, I'll email you back to let you know that you've won the tickets and you can pick them up here at the studio. And then for you losers that aren't in the top three, I mean, for the people that don't make it are wow. that aren't in the top three. Did I say losers? I didn't
1: yeah.
0: say that out loud. $8 tickets at greenbayblizzard.com.
1: You can't beat that.
0: All right, you can't.
1: And the more people show up, the more perks you get at the game. We've talked about, right?
0: Exactly. So buy tickets, get $2 popcorn, get Thunder Sticks, get 24 ounce Bud products, get a $5 hot dog and soda combo. Yeah, for sure. Jack and Freedom says, I'm going to unplug the OC cable so Terry can't watch the Royals and has to socialize. Fair enough. Terry's very sociable.
1: He is.
0: All right, let's see. That one. Okay, there we go. I got my winners. Dan Corey Bryan, by the way. Dan Corey Bryan, first three in.
1: That's an odd name.
0: Three people, Dan Corey and Bryan.
1: Three people, I got you.
0: First three in. All right, I'll hook you up. I'll get you taken care of. All right, 7-Eleven on the BRX Slurpee time. Let's take a peek at that fan forecast. 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Great. It's going to be like the hottest, best day to be hanging outside, maybe take a dip in the sack of water, whatever it may be. And I'm going to be in the endodontist chair for about an hour and a half getting a root canal today.
1: Hey, man, some people get all the luck.
0: Roughly 1:20 to 3 o'clock, right in the heart of the day. And I'm sure I'll be in a great mood to go home and do that. Have dinner through a straw tonight, maybe. All right. Anyway, sunny in upper 90s today. Partly sunny, low 90s tomorrow. Partly sunny, upper 80s on Thursday. All right, there you go.
1: I saw that 7-Eleven was the answer in a Jeopardy question the other day.
0: Okay.
1: And it had to do with how it got its name. It was original. I can't remember the original name of it now that I think about it.
0: Because it was open from 7 to 11?
1: That's why they changed it, because that was their operating hours from 7 to 11. But it used to be called something else. Can't remember, but I thought it was pretty interesting.
0: Fun stuff. Fun nuggets. Fun facts.
1: 1946, I think.
0: Fun facts here in the BRX.
1: That's how we roll, baby.
0: All right, 7:13.
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9: Good morning, Fan Nation. With training camp for the Packers 2 weeks away from tomorrow, the team announced yesterday that they have signed veteran linebacker Isaiah McDuffie to a contract extension. He was set to become an unrestricted free agent after the 2026 season. ESPN reports it's a one-year extension that'll pay him $8.8 million over the next couple of seasons. McDuffie appeared in all 17 games last year, made 12 starts, finished with 92 tackles, a sack, and an interception, and played a career-high 302 special team snaps last year as well. Packers training camp begins July 29. Baseball's best take over in Philadelphia tonight when the National League squares off against the American League in the annual All-Star game from Citizens Bank Park. Phillies left-hander Christopher Sanchez slated to get the start for the National League. He'll be opposed by Blue Jays righty Dylan Cease, who represents Toronto's first All-Star starting pitcher since Roy Halladay in 2009. The American League leads the all-time series 48-45 and two ties. Now, the All-Star Game festivities got underway last night with a revised edition of the Home Run Derby. This year, each player got a certain number of swings per round and went head-to-head to determine who moved on, and there was no timer involved. This year's winner, Cardinals outfielder Jordan Walker, who beat hometown favorite Kyle Schwarber in the finals by hitting six straight to end his round with 12 against Schwarber's 11. All told, the 24-year-old Walker blasted 31 homers on the night. Schwarber comes in second, says he's on board with the new format.
10: Man, just being able to kind of pace it out a little bit, let the fans see the ball travel, everything like that, gives us a little bit of a breather, too, to kind of collect yourself and just keep trying to find that rhythm.
9: Schwarber went deep 30 times on the night, finishing in second place. Minor League Baseball takes a break this week for the All-Star Game as well. The Timber Rattlers will be back at it on Friday at home when they play a three-day, four-game series against the Quad Cities River Bandits. They'll play one Friday night, doubleheader Saturday, and wrap it up on Sunday afternoon. In World Cup soccer, the semifinals resume today. France takes on Spain in Arlington, Texas. It's a rematch of the Euros semifinal from 2022, where Spain edged France 2-1. Game time, 2 p.m. this afternoon. And then tomorrow, the second of two semifinals, we'll see Argentina continue their title defense against England, and that game is at 1 p.m. Central Time in Atlanta. In the NBA Summer League, the Bucks lost to the Phoenix Suns 95-88 in Vegas. They'll face the Charlotte Hornets tomorrow. And that is your latest Sports Flash. I'm Bill Rabior, Sports Radio 107.5 and 1400, The Fan.
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11: It is 7:21 on the Bill and Rookie Experience, our Tuesday edition of the program. Good to have you along here for our daily dose of mediocrity. Couple of notes off the talk and text line. Jack and Freedom says, make sure you say hi to Chris at the dentist. I'm not going to see Dr. Kraft today. I'm going to somebody in Green Bay that specializes in root canals. Dr. Kraft does not do that.
12: He does not.
9: But I think you're going to the same place I went when I had my last one done a few months ago. I was trying to remember the name of the doctor I saw, and I can't.
11: It's funny, when I made my appointment, the receptionist goes, "All right, we have an appointment with this female endodontist at, like, Tuesday today at this time, or this male endodontist tomorrow at this time. Which would you prefer?" And I'm like, if you were getting a root canal from either one of those two people, who would you choose? She goes, "Oh, well, they're both really good. That's all we do all day long here. They're both really good." So I just took the earliest appointment.
9: Is that the one on Riverview?
11: It is.
9: Okay, that's the one I went to. It's a brand new building.
11: Okay.
9: Dr. McHenry, that's who did mine. I just looked it up.
11: Dang, is it a female or a male?
9: No, it's a man.
11: Okay, he's not doing mine.
9: So did you go with the man or the woman?
11: The woman, because it was the first appointment.
9: Dr. Hogan?
11: Sure, if you say so.
9: Is that the one?
11: I'll report back tomorrow. Ken and Kimberly says, "Hey, Rookie, how was your round at High Cliff on Sunday? I golfed Wander Springs yesterday morning with my Monday group, and they are hardcore about no music or radio, so I missed the show."
9: Good for them.
11: You need new golfing buddies, man.
9: No, you don't. You stick with them.
11: You need new golfing buddies.
9: You hear the birds chirping and all the good nature sounds when you got that nonsense going on.
11: Well, it's not blasting. It's just entertaining light music from getting... I'll say this about High Cliff. Kind of two different nines. The front nine is more along the cliff and a little more wooded. Back nine's a little bit more open. The front nine, small greens, small greens on a handful of the holes. I mean, you really got to...
9: Perfect for me.
11: Target in, which I do, dial in, throw darts, small greens. It was fine. I wanted to see, everything breaks away from the cliff on the front nine. So I thought I remember him going, everything breaks toward the cliff. I'm like, that doesn't seem right. So on the first one, I'm like, on the front one. Well, it's kind of funny because I actually thought of Ken when I'm playing, because I go, I think Ken said everything breaks toward the cliff. And I'm like, that doesn't sound right, but he cuts greens out here. So I'll go with it. I'm lining up my first putt, and I'm like, I don't see here. But he said it breaks toward the cliff. And so I putt it to break toward the cliff, and they go, yeah, over here. And I'm like, well, I think Ken's lying to me. So I didn't take his breaking toward the cliff after that to heart. I read him my own way, but then I come back, and he goes, they break away from the cliff. It's kind of funny. It was a nice course. I'd played there 20 years ago. Nice course. Really kind of, like I said, two distinct nines. It's not a long course. It's not a very long course. I will say that. But Ken cuts the greens. On a scale of 1 to 10 on the green cutter, give him an 8, 8.5 maybe on the green cutter. The guy that mows the greens.
9: Really?
11: I'm just kidding.
9: Really?
11: They're good.
9: Just good?
11: Jack says Wander Springs didn't complain when I had Jimmy Buffett on. Wander Springs doesn't. It's not that the golf course cares. It's his golfing partners that care. His golfing partners say no music. And they're talking about Wander Springs. I don't know if he's... We played Whispering Spring down in Fond du Lac on Saturday, which was a fantastic course, by the way. Fantastic.
9: Yeah.
11: Text on the big truck says, "What the hell? Here am I listening to you talk about a dentist, and I'm sitting here at the dentist's office. Man, is sports slow right now or what?" Yeah, it's really slow right now, text on the big truck. Super slow. What's going on in sports right now?
9: Nothing.
11: Not a damn thing.
9: Look at last night's scoreboard. There's nothing. Except who won the home run derby.
11: Yeah, that's it. And the All-Star game tonight, nothing. It's so, the sports, there's so little going on in sports that sitting in the clubhouse after golf league last night, the summer league was on TV.
9: Yeah.
11: That's for basketball.
9: Thing. That's a thing now.
11: They had that on. Nobody cares.
9: People actually go to those games. I've been to summer league games many years ago, and then I don't remember them being that well attended. But that was in Atlanta. That wasn't in...
11: Is it still in Vegas?
9: Vegas.
11: The summer league?
9: They used to have more than one. They used to play some games down south, and then they played out in Vegas.
11: The only reason to go to a summer league game in the middle of summer if you're in Las Vegas is to get out of the heat for a few hours.
9: Yeah. Take a break.
11: Because you didn't need to go into the casino because you're low on funds.
9: I was going to say, take a break from getting beat down.
11: Right? That's how it is. All right, 727, Sports Radio 107.5, 1400, the fan, the Bill and Rookie Experience. Yeah, so to answer our question for the big truck, of course it's slow, and it's going to remain slow for a couple of days because the because Major League Baseball does not get back into action until Thursday, and the Brewers don't get back in action until
9: Friday.
11: In fact, there's only one game on Thursday. I'm looking it up right now.
9: Okay,
11: one game.
9: I was just going to look.
11: The Mets and the Phillies on Thursday. That's the only game in Major League Baseball on Thursday. And then, as you can imagine, on Friday, everybody's back at it.
9: You used to have the day before and the day after off. That's it. Now they get 2 days after.
11: Yeah,
9: everybody plays a day game on Sunday. There's no Sunday night game the final weekend before the break. They try to take as much time off as they can in season like that. It's crazy. You know, I was thinking about this the other day when it comes to players, and they talk about the grind of playing a 162-game schedule, and I imagine it is somewhat of a grind, but you can't tell me that today's players, and this is probably in the last 40 years or so. I mean, since they started flying privately, I don't know when they started doing that, when every team started flying their own charter flights. Because back in the old days, I mean, they used to travel, first of all, by train.
11: Yep.
9: So you can't tell me that those guys didn't have it rough. And then they were flying commercial, and now they fly all chartered flights. So, I mean, they got it pretty darn good. So I don't want to hear about all this. Oh, he's too tired, worn out. Give me a break. They get treatment every day. They have the access to the best medical teams available. They get treated like, you know, royalty when they travel. Yeah. It's the not even anything like back in the old days when those guys just went out and played ball every day and played hard and got the job done.
11: Right.
9: I mean, don't tell me about that.
11: The worst part about being a major leaguer right now, I guess, because everything you say, the private travel, all the nutrition and the food and all that stuff, like you're saying, they get rubbed down, whatever it may be, so their bodies. The worst thing about traveling to Major League Baseball is not sleeping in your own bed, because we all know how great sleeping in your own bed is.
9: Boo!
11: That's what I'm saying, though. That's what
9: I'm
11: saying.
9: You're not staying at the Motel 6.
11: I know that, but
9: they got some pretty nice beds in these places.
11: That's the worst thing about being a Major League Baseball player is you don't get to sleep in your own bed.
9: Well, if that's the worst, they got nothing
11: that's
9: to complain about.
11: Oh, that and pill. You got to travel. If I was a Major League Baseball player, I would have to travel
9: My
11: own pillow. Because I hate hotel pillows. Because they try to make them all fluffy and poofy. And I actually like a good kind of flat pillow and all the way I sleep. And I don't want a big pillow that my head can't sink, you know, that my head might sink into and it wraps around and suffocates me or whatever. I got my pillow. My pillow's grimy, disgusting looking. It looks like I've had it since I was a kid.
9: Wow.
11: It's almost flat as a pancake. Kind of like to fold it over a little bit. I got to travel. When I travel, I got to travel with my pillow. And if I was a major leaguer, I'd have to travel with my own pillow, too. Pillow's key, baby. Key.
9: Pillow is big. I can't deny that.
11: All right. And then when you try to buy a pillow to replace your current pillow, and you really can't try them out in a store, but you feel them out and you're like that, and they got, you know, they kind of label them on there. What kind of pillow it is. Just not the same, man. God, it's like an old baseball mitt. You love it. Broken in just perfectly and get a good night's sleep.
9: Yeah, I hear you.
11: All right, it's 7:32 Sports Radio.
9: By the way, I just looked it up. I'm surprised to learn this. The first team to fly by chartered plane was the Reds in 1934. In 2024, they just celebrated 90 years of flying charter flights in Major League Baseball.
11: Huh.
9: How about that?
11: Still flying.
9: Never would have guessed.
11: Still flying charter then, a little bit different than flying charter now. I would imagine, but still.
9: Yeah, yeah. I mean, not every team did it, but yeah, that's pretty interesting.
11: All right, 7:32.
9: The Reds are the first team ever, so stands to reason that they're the first to do that.
11: All right, we'll do our daily trip around the National Football League. That's next on the BRX.
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9: Good morning, Fan Nation. In Packers news, the team will keep a member of their front seven around for at least another season. Veteran linebacker Isaiah McDuffie agreed to a contract extension with the Packers yesterday. He was set to become an unrestricted free agent after the 2026 season. ESPN reports it's a one-year extension that'll pay him $8.8 million over the next two seasons. It includes $1 million in plate time incentives. Packers training camp begins on July 29th. The Major League Baseball All-Star Game is tonight from Philadelphia. Catcher William Contreras and right-hander Jacob Mizorowski are representing the Brewers for the National League. Starting pitchers were announced yesterday. They are Christopher Sanchez of the host Phillies and the Toronto Blue Jays righty Dylan Cease. Sanchez is the 14th pitcher to start the Midsummer Classic in his home ballpark, but the first since Dodgers' Clayton Kershaw did it in 2022. The All-Star festivities got underway last night with a revised edition of the Home Run Derby. Cardinals outfielder Jordan Walker is your Home Run Derby champ. Walker went deep 12 times, including each of his last six swings in the final round to take down Phillies designated hitter and hometown favorite Kyle Schwarber by one. He's the first ever Cardinal to win the event and says winning it is a dream come true.
21: I mean, it's everything in all honesty. I mean, I was that kid in that backyard, you know, watching and wanting to be a home run derby champion. So it's pretty nice that my dream came true today.
9: 24-year-old Walker blasted 31 total homers on the night while Schwarber hit 30. Minor league baseball, the Wisconsin Timber Rattlers return to action Friday after 4 days off for the All-Star break. They'll start a four-game, three-day series against the Quad City River Bandits. They'll play Friday night, doubleheader Saturday, and once on Sunday. World Cup soccer resumes today with the semifinal round in Texas. France battles Spain in Arlington. The side squared off in the Euros 2 years ago when Spain edged the French 2-1 in the semis. Game time is 2 p.m. this afternoon. Argentina will resume their World Cup title defense tomorrow against England in Atlanta. It's the first time since FIFA began its ranking system that the top four teams made the semifinal round in a World Cup tournament. And finally, in Summer League basketball, the Bucks topped by the Phoenix Suns 95-88 in Vegas. Milwaukee will face Charlotte tomorrow. And that is your latest Sports Flash. 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
9: $1,000?
11: $1,000.
9: Wow!
11: It's summertime. Eat pizza. Well, Baker Mayfield detailed his injury-riddled 2025. He had all sorts of ailments. If you remember, early on last season, Baker Mayfield might have been the front runner for the MVP. He was killing it. And then he kind of fell off the table, so to speak. And that's because he had a litany of injuries last season.
9: He did.
11: He had a sprained MCL, PCL, bone.

0: Tampa Bay was. Remember, they were 5-1.
1: Right.
0: They finished 8-9, and they missed the postseason, and primarily because their quarterback, who looked like an MVP favorite, just got a battered body as the season went on.
1: But,
0: We'll see what happens. And now he's dealing with a bruised ego because the Buccaneers won't pay him. He's kind of having a public dispute with the team.
2: A little bit.
0: Yeah. And remember, the countdown's on. He says after training camp starts, no more discussion about a contract extension.
1: Well, it sends a great message to his team, too, about fighting through all that stuff.
0: Oh, absolutely.
1: You know, they respect that. So, training camp for just about everybody is just a couple of weeks away. NFL.com came out with a list of the 2026 NFL all breakout team on offense. These players, they say, are poised to have breakout seasons. Are there any Packers on this list? They name one player at every offensive position.
0: Offensive position have a breakout year. And so for the Packers, am I to guess?
1: Well, are there any Packers on the list
0: that need to have a breakout year? I'd say Jordan Morgan because he's
1: poised to have a breakout year. Maybe Jordan Morgan, yeah.
0: Nice, who get left tackle, he's getting an opportunity finally after a few years.
1: Well, let's take a look at the list real quick and see if there are any Packers on it. Quarterback, no. They say Cam Ward is ready to bust out. Ashton Jeanty, running back. Now, the wide receiver, is Matthew Golden perhaps? No. Two out of the three wide receivers, though, reside in the NFC North, according to NFL.com. Okay. The first being the Lions, Isaac Tesla.
0: Okay.
1: And the second being the Bears, Luther Burden.
0: Okay. I thought you said, I misunderstood you. I thought there was one player for each team that was poised to have a
1: one player at each position.
0: Okay, my bad.
1: League-wide.
0: Okay, my bad.
1: Offensive tackle? No, Jordan Morgan there.
0: No, I misunderstood you. I wouldn't expect him to be the one.
1: Offensive guard? Anthony Belton is on the list for the offensive guard. The Packers' offensive line renovation has featured more big bodies taking spots in the lineup at offensive guard. Belton qualifies. 6'6", 336. The extra large blocker specializes in knocking defenders off the ball and finishing his run game reps with violence. While his coaches are preaching consistency throughout the offseason, the second-year pro has the tools and talent to become an elite player as an interior blocker. The Packers are hoping that is true. They need that offensive line
0: to
1: step up this year. But he's the only one on the list. But that was good to see somebody made the list.
0: You made the list, buddy.
1: Yeah.
0: Well, good news for Rams left tackle Alaric Jackson. He wasn't on that list, was he?
1: No, he's on a different list.
0: Kinda. But he will not face felony charges after he was arrested on a domestic violence charge in June, according to the Los Angeles County District Attorney's Office. Jackson's case was referred to the L.A. City Attorney's Office. Ivor Pine, a spokesperson for the city attorney's office, said that the case has been assigned for a pre-filing diversion available to eligible individuals that is an alternative to misdemeanor criminal prosecution. Charges are not filed against the respondent at this time. However, the case stays open throughout the length of the statute of limitations that can be re-evaluated if there are further developments, Pine said in a statement. Jackson could still be subject to discipline by the NFL under its personal conduct policy. He was arrested June 8th on what police told ESPN was a charge for a person who willfully inflicts corporal injury against a spouse.
1: Well, you want to talk about big 6'7", 340. Yeah.
0: Well, Jackson was sued last year by a woman who alleged he recorded her without her consent during sex, repeatedly refused to delete the video, and taunted her with it. The woman reported the incident to the NFL, according to the lawsuit. Something like this guy's got a lot going on for him.
1: Yeah, well,
0: in 2024, he served a 2-game suspension for violating the league's personal conduct policy. But the Rams said, you know what, to hell with that. We're going to sign you to a 3-year, $57 million contract extension in February of 2025.
1: Yeah. Police responded. I looked this case up. They responded to his home on June 8th, where they found...

0: Jackson was engaged in a verbal argument with a woman and allegedly attempted to take a phone out of her hand after he felt she was recording the exchange. The woman had scratch marks on her arm following the alleged altercation. He was arrested. He was released on $50,000 bond. And though no charges filed at this time, the NFL still could come in and do what they're going to do.
1: Well, we'll see.
0: So it reminds me of the Josh Jacobs a little bit.
1: A little bit.
0: That, you know, despite what happens legally, the league could still have a say in whether he plays or not right away. Following the 2025 season, the New York Jets imported a slew of veterans to try to help to solve a leadership void on Aaron Glenn's team. Linebacker DeMario Davis is one of those sturdy vets who was brought in to help right the ship. And he understands he wasn't just signed for his on-field prowess. He says, when I look at what Woody Johnson and Darren Mooge and Aaron Glenn are establishing, why they're bringing me in is to model what they want that culture to look like. When I say leadership, it's not a title. It's modeling. What does your lifestyle represent? Because more is caught than taught. How about that? More is caught than taught. So it's not... People are looking for me to come in and have all the right words. How can I be the example of what winning culture looks like? It's the way I attack the weight room. It's the way I study film. It's the way I take care of my body. When I look around at the guys that they brought in, it's not just me. It's Minkah Fitzpatrick. He's a pro. He knows how to take care of his body. You look at Geno Smith, a quarterback with more than 10 years experience. You got Harrison Phillips and others, guys who know what it looks like at every tier of the team. But when you have young guys who can develop and are playing at a high level, you need some of this. They need an example. He said, that's why I'm here. Well, let's see if it works.
1: Right, one more story here. John Harbaugh took the New York Giants job in part because he views Jackson Dart as a quality franchise quarterback. In Harbaugh's mind, Dart's multi-threat ability reminds him of the quarterback he had in Baltimore for 8 years, that, of course, Lamar Jackson.
0: Really?
1: Harbaugh said on the Dominique Foxworth show, quote, Jackson's capable of doing a lot of things, like he can live in a lot of different worlds football-wise. He can live in a power running game, obviously, and a power running game protects the quarterback because you can hand the ball off and make people defend that and keep them honest. Then it opens up your play-action passing game. That stuff we're going to be in those worlds. But now we can also get on the gun or we can get in the pistol and we can run RPOs. We can run quarterback-driven runs with Jackson Dart. A lot of stuff that we hand in Baltimore with Lamar as well. That passes that are almost run reads. So now if they want to defend the pass, a quick game pass, you can just hand the ball off to a softer front and give your guards and centers, the tackles, a chance to double-team defensive linemen off the ball because there's less people in there to get off the double-team quicker, and you can block people longer.
0: Wow.
1: Yeah.
0: That's a lot of stuff.
1: So it all goes together on first and second down to create problems for the defense, and I just feel like it all starts with the quarterback. Jackson is a guy that does give you a chance to live in all those different worlds. So if he can do it, then we're going to do it. And that's what we're planning on doing.
0: Okay.
1: That's John Harbaugh loving his new quarterback, Jackson Dart, in New York. It'll be interesting. It'll be different watching Harbaugh roam the sidelines in Giants gear rather than Baltimore Ravens gear. You know what I mean? Sometimes you get used to a coach in one place for so long, and then he's going to move on to another place, and it just looks odd at times.
0: Well, let's hope he also teaches Dart how to protect himself, because he took some big hits last year.
1: Oh, no doubt about that. He did. All right, we'll leave it there. That is your daily trip around the NFL, brought to you by Pep's Draft House Pizza. The summer of pizza is on. Follow Pep's Draft House Pizza on all their social media platforms for your chance to win Pep's Draft House Pizza. 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
4: 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Contentious. I'm Drake Toll.
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16: Give me a little peace of mind, too, right?
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1: Sometimes you just notice these things right away when you're watching.
0: Yeah.
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7: Good morning, Fan Nation. With training camp for the Packers 2 weeks away from tomorrow, the team announced yesterday that they have signed veteran linebacker Isaiah McDuffie to a contract extension. He was set to become an unrestricted free agent after the 2026 season. ESPN reports it's a one-year extension that'll pay him $8.8 million over the next couple of seasons. McDuffie appeared in all 17 games last year, made 12 starts, finished with 92 tackles, a sack, and an interception, and played a career-high 302 special team snaps last year as well. Packers training camp begins July 29th. Baseball's best take over in Philadelphia tonight when the National League squares off against the American League in the annual All-Star Game from Citizens Bank Park. Phillies left-hander Christopher Sanchez slated to get the start for the National League. He'll be opposed by Blue Jays righty Dylan Cease, who represents Toronto's first All-Star starting pitcher since Roy Halladay in 2009. The American League leads the all-time series 48-45 and two ties. Now, the All-Star Game festivities got underway last night with a revised edition of the Home Run Derby. This year, each player got a certain number of swings per round and went head-to-head to determine who moved on, and there was no timer involved. This year's winner, Cardinals outfielder Jordan Walker, who beat hometown favorite Kyle Schwarber in the finals by hitting six straight to end his round with 12 against Schwarber's 11. All told, the 24-year-old Walker blasted 31 homers on the night. Schwarber comes in second, says he's on board with the new format.
8: Man, just being able to kind of pace it out a little bit, let the fans see the ball travel, everything like that, gives us a little bit of a breather, too, to kind of collect yourself and just keep trying to find that rhythm.
7: Schwarber went deep 30 times on the night, finishing in second place. Minor League Baseball takes a break this week for the All-Star Game as well. The Timber Rattlers will be back at it on Friday at home when they play a three-day, four-game series against the Quad Cities River Bandits. They'll play one Friday night, doubleheader Saturday, and wrap it up on Sunday afternoon. In World Cup soccer, the semifinals resume today. France takes on Spain in Arlington, Texas. It's a rematch of the Euros semifinal from 2022, where Spain edged France 2-1. Game time, 2 p.m. this afternoon. And then tomorrow, the second of two semifinals, we'll see Argentina continue their title defense against England, and that game is at 1 p.m. Central Time in Atlanta. In the NBA Summer League, the Bucks lost to the Phoenix Suns 95-88 in Vegas. They'll face the Charlotte Hornets tomorrow. And that is your latest Sports Flash. I'm Bill Rabior, Sports Radio 107.5 and 1400, The Fan.
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9: It is 8 o'clock on the Bill and Rookie Experience, halftime of the program, 2 hours of mediocrity in the books. We've got two more to go.
10: ABC News, I'm Brian Clark. More attacks from both sides in the Middle East. Iran and the U.S. have launched strikes, and oil prices up again this morning. Javed Ali is a former senior director for counterterrorism on the National Security Council.
11: It seems like we're almost back to where things were on February 28th to the middle of April, when every day both Iran and the United States, and back then Israel, were conducting hundreds of strikes against each other. And I think what we're seeing now, this is a battle of wills. Months into that post-February 28th opening salvos.
10: About 125 million people in the U.S. facing high heat today as a new summer heat wave pushes across the country. New York's governor is set to sign off on a one-year moratorium on building new data centers statewide above a certain size. It would be the first restriction of its kind in the country. This is ABC News.
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16: I said last week, if Tucker Kraft wasn't on ESPN's top 10 tight ends, we should riot. Fortunately, we don't need to because Kraft checked in at 6. I'm not going to riot because Jordan Love's not in ESPN's top 10 quarterbacks. I figured it would be close, but I do think Love belongs on the list. And a couple NFC North related things that don't make sense to me about this. Number one, Jared Goff being a tier above Jordan Love. I don't get that. Now, if you want to put Goff and Love on the same tier, that's fine. But to suggest there's a drop off after Goff. And the other thing, Caleb Williams being ranked number 10. Look, I've said it before. I've been saying it since he was at USC. I think Caleb Williams is good. I think he's super talented. The Bears, in real life, have a legitimate talent at quarterback. In the future, maybe Caleb's better than Love. I don't know. But right now, in July 2026, I can't get on board with Caleb ranking higher than Love. Objectively, right now, all the real stats, plus the eye test, all of it says Love is a level above Caleb. I still think the fact that Caleb was the number one overall pick a couple years ago, I think that warps people's opinions of him. Like, if Bo Nix would have gone number one and Caleb would have gone number 12 in the same draft, how would people look at Caleb Williams versus a guy like Bo Nix? You know what I mean?
4: If you want to talk sports, then you better call Eversole. Monday through Friday from 2 to 6 on The Fan and The Fan.

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3: It's very complicated.
4: 8:03 on the VRX. Second half of the program begins now. By the way, breaking news for you and Marcus, because Marcus brought up right there in the good stuff, Jordan Love, Caleb Williams, and he did bring up Bo Nix. By the way, at the end of this season, Bo Nix will be better than Jordan Love and Caleb Williams. So bad news for the both of you.
5: How do you figure?
4: How do I figure what?
5: Is that what you just said? What do I get? What do you mean?
4: Bo Nix is going to be a better quarterback than Caleb Williams and Jordan Love. Well, I figure he's going to be better. That's how I figure.
5: He's got a long way to go.
4: I don't think so.
5: Yeah.
4: I don't think so. By the way, had he not broken a bone in his foot in the divisional round against Buffalo, he would have been in the Super Bowl, not New England.
5: Now, would they have been there with him or because of him?
4: Yes.
5: Uh-huh. See?
4: And he would have been to the Super Bowl before Caleb Williams and Jordan Love.
5: Well, we'll never know.
4: I'll have news for you.
5: Woulda, coulda, shoulda.
4: I have news for you. He's going to be better than both those guys.
5: Don't get hurt. There you
4: go. Anyway,
5: how about that?
4: That's the story, and I'm sticking to it. So sorry for you Butcher and Packer fans out there. A couple of notes here off the talk and text line. Lawrence of Nina, we were talking about nothing to talk about, no sports going on right now. He says, don't forget the Tour de France to talk about. Never heard of the Tour de France. I've heard of the Tour de Doping.
5: Not anymore.
4: Okay, sure.
5: They cleaned it up, man.
4: Sure.
5: Cleaned up.
4: Wink, wink. Is that going on right now?
5: Probably. It's that time of year. I don't know if it started yet or if maybe it starts. I don't know. But it's that time of year. I know.
4: Tim says, I watch reruns of Big Ten football games from last year on Big Ten Network when nothing's going on. Sorry to hear that.
5: Wow.
4: I don't watch Big Ten football when it's
5: live.
4: When it's live. I will this year, though. I have to admit, I'll be watching some Big Ten football this year.
5: Why?
4: Well, because my kids are going to Big Ten schools.
5: Oh.
4: I'm going to be honest for you. I'll be watching. It's kind of funny. So family weekend is when Minnesota plays Michigan. So I have to keep my eyes out to go get discounted tickets for that. 2 weeks later, Iowa is at Minnesota to play. So I think maybe I'll try to go over for that. I got to look at the Packers schedule and see if that's conducive for the Packers schedule. But I'll be going over to look and see. More importantly, I'll be watching the games on TV to see if I can see Jackson on the sidelines. More than anything.
5: Yeah. The Tour de France starts today. Looks like July 14th. Okay. So, you know, all this talk during the World Cup about all these Europeans who are coming to America for the first time and marveling at the different things that we do here.
4: Sure.
5: I saw a video, a couple of them yesterday. I was messing around on YouTube, and they have these videos where people react to different things, and there's these European people reacting to college football. There's like a video of the best college football pregame rituals and ceremonies and things.
4: Okay, sure.
5: And they were watching a whole bunch of different ones and just in awe. Like, oh my God, look at the stadium. Look at how many people. What are they doing? What? I love how they're color coordinated and the music and the fireworks. They're just going, this is college sports. Unbelievable.
4: Okay, I mean, this this amazes me to a certain degree that they didn't know anything about that or have seen anything. I mean, it's 2026. The technology, wouldn't it be hard?
5: Well, one guy's from Australia. The other guy was from like Scotland. I think.
4: But I mean,
5: they don't have anything like that in their countries.
4: They don't. But I mean, what I'm saying is, it's still pretty easy to get and see, isn't it? I'm sure there's college football on TV and that you can see that.
5: I don't know. I don't know.
4: I'm assuming. I guess I'm assuming because even
5: But they're not interested in it because, I mean, there's a lot of things that are on that I don't care about. We don't have it. They didn't have football there, so they don't have it.
4: I get that, but, I mean, American football, at least the pros, and I don't know, I would think college, but maybe I could be wrong, is worldly popular. So, I mean, I'm a little surprised, I guess, to a certain degree. The whole thing about ranch kind of surprises me, though. The ranch dressing. Like, don't they have ranch over there? Obviously not.
5: Apparently not.
4: But everybody's like ranch. But let's be honest, ranch is off the charts.
5: Yeah, it's awful. Off the charts, awful.
4: You don't like ranch?
5: I do not.
4: Oh, my God. Peppercorn ranch is the best. Ranch is where it's at.
5: I mean, no. I had my choice. I'd have something else.
4: Really?
5: Yeah, absolutely.
4: Okay. Freak.
5: I always get blue cheese with my wings. If that's an option, man, I'll take it.
4: Ranch is where it's at.
5: I'm not on board with that statement at all.
4: All right, 809 Sports Radio, 107.5, 1400. The Fan, the Green Bay Blizzards celebrating an undefeated 8-0 record at the Rest Center this season. They are the top seed in the Eastern Conference. They are the number one seed when the playoffs roll around. 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
5: Are those thunder sticks? Are those anything like the Corsica sticks?
4: Totally different.
5: Oh, they're different? Okay.
4: Totally different. The thunder sticks you clap together make a noise similar to thunder.
5: Oh, those? 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
4: Corsica sticks, very delightful snack.
5: Yes.
4: Good with meats and cheeses.
5: Gotcha.
4: Good for a variety of things. Croutons on a salad with a little ranch dressing.
5: No.
4: Tops of a casserole, breading, snacking right out of the bag. 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
5: Make delicious. Available
4: at a store near you, like Hy-Vee on Oneida Street. There you go. Two things, very similar name, though. All right, your fan forecast brought to you by SureDry. It's going to be a hot one. A hot one, I tell you. Sunshine and upper 90s today.
5: The hottest.
4: Yeah,
5: hottest day of the year, they're saying.
4: Yeah, my buddy and I, Tony, walked Golf League last night. People thought we were crazy. It's like, what's the big deal? It's hot, but it's not. You're not going to die. They just assumed we were going to take a cart when we checked in. Okay, 9 holes in a cart? No, we're walking. All right. Sweat it out, baby.
5: Well, it's
4: sweat
5: really
4: it
5: not
4: out.
5: Too bad. I mean, I had the windows open and driving home yesterday. The sunroof down.
4: I love this weather,
5: nice
4: baby.
5: Nice breeze. It's not too humid. It's great.
4: Love it. Anyway, sunshine upper 90s today. Partly sunny, lower 90s tomorrow. Partly sunny on Thursday and upper 80s. There you go. That's your weather off and running. Hour number 3 of the BRX.
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12: Good morning, Fan Nation. In Packers news, the team will keep a member of their front seven around for at least another season. Veteran linebacker Isaiah McDuffie agreed to a contract extension with the Packers yesterday. He was set to become an unrestricted free agent after the 2026 season. ESPN reports it's a one-year extension that'll pay him $8.8 million over the next two seasons. It includes $1 million in plate time incentives. Packers training camp begins on July 29th. The Major League Baseball All-Star Game is tonight from Philadelphia. Catcher William Contreras and right-hander Jacob Mizorowski are representing the Brewers for the National League. Starting pitchers were announced yesterday. They are Christopher Sanchez of the host Phillies and the Toronto Blue Jays righty Dylan Cease. Sanchez is the 14th pitcher to start the Midsummer Classic in his home ballpark, but the first since Dodgers Clayton Kershaw did it in 2022. The All-Star festivities got underway last night with a revised edition of the Home Run Derby. Cardinals outfielder Jordan Walker is your Home Run Derby champ. Walker went deep 12 times, including each of his last six swings in the final round, to take down Phillies designated hitter and hometown favorite Kyle Schwarber by one. He's the first ever Cardinal to win the event and says winning it is a dream come true.
7: I mean, it's everything in all honesty. I mean, I was that kid in that backyard, you know, watching it and wanting to be a Home Run Derby champion. So it's pretty nice that my dream came true today.
12: 24-year-old Walker blasted 31 total homers on the night while Schwarber hit 30. Minor League Baseball, the Wisconsin Timber Rattlers return to action Friday after 4 days off for the All-Star break. They'll start a four-game, three-day series against the Quad City Riverbenders. They'll play Friday night, doubleheader Saturday, and once on Sunday. World Cup soccer resumes today with the semifinal round in Texas. France battles Spain in Arlington. The side squared off in the Euros 2 years ago when Spain edged the French 2-1 in the semis. Game time is 2 p.m. this afternoon. Argentina will resume their World Cup title defense tomorrow against England in Atlanta. It's the first time since FIFA began its ranking system that the top four teams made the semifinal round in a World Cup tournament. And finally, in Summer League basketball, the Bucks topped by the Phoenix Suns 95-88 in Vegas. Milwaukee will face Charlotte tomorrow. And that is your latest Sports Flash. 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
0: It is 8:21 on the Bill and Rookie Experience. He's Bill, I'm Rookie, you're Fan Nation. All together, this is the BRX for the Bill and Rookie Experience, a show by the people, for the people. And Bill, right now the people want to be heard.
12: Okay.
0: The inbox at 920-393-1075, the talk and text line inbox, is filling up on various topics that we talked about. Let's click on this one. Nick in Appleton says, definitely don't expect you guys to talk about it, but this is the first time I've ever really cared about the Summer League because the Bucks actually have a good young player to watch in Braden Burries. All right, their draft pick.
12: Their draft pick, yeah.
0: Yeah, I don't know if I can get excited about Summer League. Maybe for a couple of games while it's...
12: You don't get excited about the NBA Finals, so why would the Summer League do anything for you?
0: It doesn't. Did I just say it did?
12: Nope.
0: I don't get excited about the NBA Finals because it's going on at the same time as the NHL Finals.
12: Yeah, but they never play on the same night.
0: That they don't, but I have to take a break because I'm so tired from watching the hockey.
12: It's funny you mention that because, I mean, we go from every other night you had NHL or NBA Finals action for a long time. And then we go into World Cup action all the time. It's great having that stuff on during the day. Nothing on during the day.
0: It is.
12: Today there will be, but I mean, kind of got used to it.
0: Tomorrow there will, not tomorrow, but Sunday or Thursday there will be during the day too. Early morning we'll have the Open Championship.
12: Right.
0: Which, note to self, we got to do that tomorrow.
12: But both the games, both World Cup games started in the afternoon.
0: Yeah.
12: 2 o'clock today and 2 o'clock Eastern tomorrow, so 1 o'clock for us.
0: I know, and everybody's kind of complaining. I see a lot of complaints about that. How it's in the United States. How in the world do you do that in the middle of the afternoon? Yada, yada, yada, here. And, well, because they're trying to cater to the countries overseas where the time
12: for
0: is.
12: For sure.
0: You know, they don't want the final four matches to start at 7 o'clock Central Time here in the States and
12: three
0: be on at
12: 2
0: o'clock
12: there.
0: Or 3 o'clock in the morning over there. You know, if the U.S. wouldn't have messed the bet against Belgium, maybe it would have been a different story. But, yeah, they're not catering to the U.S. fans anymore. They're catering to the European fans. Mike in Cecil says, good morning, fellas. I found something to make us feel better about Woody's almost $50,000 per pitch. McGregor payday was $435,000 per second in his comeback. Hopefully this helps us come to terms with Woody being done. Conor McGregor in his UCF fight. Is it UFC? UFC? UCF? Whatever.
12: Sure. UCF is University of Central Florida.
0: It is.
12: UFC is the United Fighting Championship.
0: Because what, he had a leg injury and like right away?
12: I don't know. What happened? I don't pay attention.
0: He lost, but he had a leg injury like in the first round. It didn't last. You blinked, you missed it.
12: Okay.
0: Hey, this one from the 920 morning. Want to echo what a previous listener in Greenville mentioned. Usually the signal is pretty good this morning. There is a strong interference from 107.5 out of central Wisconsin playing rock music from Hortonville through Greenville all the way to my drive in Nina. Our station was losing signal out to the other station, just an FYI. Well, we'll get our staff on it. I mean, Bill and I can't do anything about that. There, obviously, we have tower issues. But the app. Once upon a time, having the app was probably not fiscally a good idea because you had to pay for data all the time, right? But now everybody's got unlimited data. Doesn't matter.
12: Good point.
0: You know, way at the very beginning when you had to pay for your data and then they either throttled you down because you used too much, not a good idea. But now it's unlimited. 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Locked and loaded.
12: True story.
0: But we'll, our top-notch staff will get all over it here before too long, I'm sure, once they wake up. After all, it's only 8:25.
12: No, once they get here.
0: by the way, coming out of, so here's another one. Eric in Appleton says, what is WCCN? Where is my sports talk? Eric in Appleton, it's on the app. On the app. WCCN is a classic rock station, I believe, out of Neillsville. I used to listen to it a lot when I was over in central Wisconsin.
12: I've never even heard of Neillsville.
0: It's a true story. I believe Neillsville is at least west of like Wisconsin Rapids, maybe Marshfield.
12: Okay.
0: Maybe a little south, but yeah. You pick that up on Highway 29 going out toward Wausau or in that direction. Well, that is Wausau and over to Eau Claire. It's a pretty good signal if that's booming in over here, I believe, from Neillsville. But anywho, old-timey Packer fan says, was the home run derby last night? Damn, I missed it. I was busy watching paint dry. Hey-o!
12: What kind of paint? Was it a semi-gloss? What kind of paint you looking at?
0: Lead-based? Were you sniffing it? Lead-based paint? This one from the 920 says, Marshawn Lloyd should be on that list that you were talking about. Guys that were supposed to have a breakout season or something like that? Was
12: really?
0: That what it was?
12: Really?
0: Yeah, I don't think so. Be lucky to just stay healthy. Grumpy Old Man says, Baker Mayfield is a fine quarterback, tough and gritty, old school. Baker knows how to bake. Also, the Netflix series Quarterback News Season starts this week. It does? Good to know. I have not seen any promos for that. I do not. Google that up. Find out. I like Baker Mayfield. I like him a lot. He got a raw deal in Cleveland. Here's another one from the 608. Not sure what's going on with your channel today, but my normally good reception is making me feel nauseous. I get the same feeling when I see Matt LaFleur on the sidelines. Fix your rabbit ears or jiggle the cord. I'm sorry about this. This is one thing I cannot fix. I know I'm the fix-it guy around here. I can't fix this. But the app is always the answer.
12: Quarterback, season three?
0: Yeah.
12: Will feature Jaden Daniels.
0: Okay.
12: Baker Mayfield.
0: Okay.
12: Cam Ward.
0: Okay.
12: And Joe Flacco.
0: Really? Kind of seems kind of like a dud to me. Jaden Daniels, what has he done? 2 years ago. I guess we'll get to watch a lot of rehab. I like Baker. Baker's good. I'm interested in that. Cam Ward, I guess I'll get to know him a little bit.
12: That's the thing.
0: And Joe Flacco, why?
12: I don't know.
0: Why? Why Joe Flacco?
13: Is anybody interested in watching Joe Flacco? Did everybody else say no?
12: I'm not sure.
13: Somebody call Joe Flacco, see what he's doing.
12: The former Super Bowl MVP is the first player, Flacco, to be traded during a season of quarterback.
13: Okay, now you got my, now you got me interested, I guess.
12: Offering a unique look at the business of the NFL as he finds his way from the Browns to the division rival Bengals. Yeah. Flacco must learn a fresh playbook and build relationships with new teammates, all while balancing fatherhood.
13: Okay, that storyline is interesting, but otherwise, why Joe Flacco?
12: See, they picked, you dismissed it right off the bat.
13: But I'll still defend what I said, though, because they decided to go Joe Flacco not knowing he was going to be traded.
12: Well,
13: somewhere along the line, the production crew said, let's do Joe Flacco.
12: Do a veteran, a guy who's been in the league almost as long as Ward has been alive. Cam Ward.
13: Yeah, Jack says Marcus still uses the wrong name for the Butchers, even in the quick hitter. Well, let's be honest. There's not a lot of people ahead of their time. I'm one of them. I'm ahead of the game. I'm ahead of the curve. I'm looking to the future, and I can see what's going to happen. So the Hammond Butchers it is until it's not. They're the Butchers until they're not.
12: Well, they're not now. So
13: they're the Butchers because they're going to Hammond. They're going to Hammond.
12: No, they're not.
13: So the moment they the moment it gets retracted and they don't go to Hammond, I'll revert back. Right. But until that happens, sure they're the Butchers.
12: Sure you will. Whatever.
13: Chris in Luxembourg wants to know who doesn't like ranch on a T-bone. Well, I don't like ranch on a T-bone. I like ranch on a lot of things.
12: What are you talking about?
13: I like ranch on a lot of things, but not a T-bone. Slick Rick says, hey, Bill and T-Bone. Who the hell's Bill and T-Bone, Slick Rick?
12: Well, who the hell's T-Bone? That's what I want to know.
13: I think you know who T-Bone is. I'm not even going to address this one. I can't even get it right. Can't even get it right. Bill and T-Bone.
12: What's wrong about that?
13: Andy and Kimberly.
12: I'm Bill. T-Bone is who he is, whoever he is.
13: Andy and Kimberly says, I watched a good chunk of the Home Run Derby last night. I'm sorry about that. And I felt it was in bad taste for the crowd to be booing Wilson Contreras when he was batting and cheering every time he didn't hit a home run. I'm not a big fan of him either, but I don't feel this is very sportsmanlike to do this in the festivities during the All-Star game. William was the only one rooting for him in the whole stadium. Is this a joke? I mean, are you serious about that or what? It's sports.
12: Just like the other guy, the guy who won, Jordan Walker, said, you know, he was getting booed too, but he said, you know, they don't boo you if you're a nobody.
13: Yeah.
12: So I'd take it.
13: For sure.
12: Give me a break. Plus, it's Philly, man. Yeah, they booed Santa Claus.
13: That's the thing. It's Philadelphia. It's Philly, baby. You got to have a good heart about that. It's good natured ribbing. It's an all-star game.
12: I'll never forget. Many, many years ago, sitting at a game at Wrigley Field, down by the front row, yep. It was poster day, Randy Myers poster day. Everybody got a real Randy Myers poster, sure. All rolled up with a band-aid or rubber band around it, right? And we met these two guys that were there for the first time at Wrigley, and they were from Philadelphia. And we got to talking about different things or whatever, but it was cool to meet them. And then Randy Myers comes in the ninth inning for the save, blows the save, and thousands of Randy Myers posters ended up on the field.
13: Sure.
12: And those guys from Philly were like, damn, you guys are tough. We're from Philly, but that's tough. That was hilarious. I loved it. That's what happens.
13: Like,
12: man.
13: If you had a closer, if you had, like, a Derek Turnblow poster day,
12: I think you're pronouncing that wrong, but okay, go ahead.
13: So, on that said poster, would it be cool, like, you know, he's in his Brewers uniform and he's like coming out to the mound walking, and you can envision this. And there's like flames in the background of the poster, Derek Turnblow on the top, and he's coming with a scowl and he's like striding out to the mound. And in one hand, he's got a gas can, in the other hand, he's got a book of matches. Wouldn't that be a great poster? Wouldn't that make a great poster?
12: Oh, boy.
13: hang that on your bedroom wall as a kid? That'd be awesome.
12: Yeah.
13: Terry and Ash Wabadon sends us a note here on the Talk and Text line. Don't forget, Terry's going to be at the BRX Happy Hour Tour Stop on July 23rd. So come on out and meet Terry along with Bill and myself. We'll be at the OC from 5 to 7 p.m. It's going to be big. Terry says, I'm with you, Bill, not T-Bone. Blue cheese with my wings.
12: Always. 100%.
13: Well, blue cheese is good on 100% wings.
12: 100% of the time.
13: Blue cheese is good on wings and other things, but like ranch is where it's at.
12: No, it's not.
13: Let's see. Tommy Tea Time says, Matt LaFleur was at Lasonia yesterday playing the Lynx in the group ahead of us, and just like a football game, he couldn't close out his round. Hey-o. Lasonia is a golf course that I want to go to as well. It's a little bit of a drive, a little bit of a hike, and I want to play the Lynx course, not the Woodlands, but it always seems hard to get on. They get those tee times out early, and you gotta know when they're doing it. I'd like to get down. I've never played Lasonia. I'd like to do that. Let's see. From the 920 says, my reception is great. Tell the 608 to upgrade their phone. That's from Stefan. I'm with you, Stefan. Upgrade your phone. The app is where it's at, man. Download the app. You know what? Never go. Now, it's not to say that you can't have cell reception issues and stuff for the most part. But you never know. You know what happens with the app? You know what never happens? The power never goes out. Things like that.
12: Yeah, I guess that's true. I never really thought about it, but it's true.
13: Mike and Cecil, can you remind Fan Nation that it's a breakout season, not a break something list? Marchand would be on the latter option. The strain something. We should do like an office pull on what the next injury is going to be for him. Pulled hamstring.
12: No, we shouldn't.
13: Ankle injury.
12: No, we shouldn't. That's not positivity.
13: Knee hurts.
12: That's negativity.
13: Got a hangnail. Woke up with a headache.
14: Give me a break.
13: All sorts of things.
12: I hope he runs it for 1,800 yards.
13: Where's he going to do that?
12: 17 touchdowns.
13: In fantasy football? Where's he going to do that? On Tecmo Bowl?
12: No, in the real game.
13: Madden. Whatever. Oh, that's right. I forgot about that. Caleb William of the Butchers is on the cover of Madden this year. Oh, my gosh. Incoming curse. That's going to be awesome. Can't wait. If there was such a person, it would be bad news for him. Watching that week by week.
12: There is no such person, so...
13: Kyle L says, watching the Home Run Derby, it was absolute hilarious watching Wilson almost get plunked on his second to last swing by his own batting BP pitcher. The whole stadium lost it.
12: I saw a picture of that. I didn't see it happen, but I saw a picture of it.
13: This is great. This is awesome. Eric says, I didn't hear the Germans saying they were bringing blue cheese back to Germany with them. Ranch for the win. That's awesome. Way to go. Eric for the win as well. Eric for the win.
12: That's funny.
13: That is good stuff. Yeah, nobody's going, oh, I got to get this blue cheese, baby.
12: Blue cheese. You know, it's not an American thing. It's started in France. It's called Roquefort. Cheese.
13: So oh my goodness.
12: It's French. So they probably are all, they're already well schooled in the
13: look at the time. All the
12: blue cheese.
13: All that commotion from Fan Nation. We have to take a break. We're way behind on the break. Look at the clock.
12: Yeah, we are way behind.
13: I hope the boss is sleeping still, because I ain't kidding you. He is going to slap me silly if he gets in. So we got a break.
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7: Can't believe it. As the voice guy said there, Bill, the Brewers looking for their fourth straight division title.
8: Right.
7: It's hard to think about that, man. It's crazy.
8: People forget.
7: Looking for a little playoff success. They had moderate playoff success last year, but we're looking for bigger and better things, are we not? But they kind of got over the hump last year when they beat the Cubs in the divisional, won that series because they hadn't won a series in a while.
8: Yeah. Most definitely.
7: Anyway, speaking of baseball, the Brewers, their high A affiliate, the Wisconsin Timber Rattlers, back in action on Friday. They're going to have a few days off their all-star break as well. It is a four-game, three-day series against the Quad Cities River Bandits that begins at Timber Rattler Stadium on Friday night, July 17th, 6:40. The Timber Rattlers and their friends at All-Star Championship Wrestling have teamed up for their annual wrestling night. There is a special ticket package for this night that includes a ticket to the game, ringside seats for the pregame matches in Brews on 3rd, and a meet and greet with Hornswoggle and WWE Hall of Famer Teddy Long. I'll be honest with you, Teddy Long does not sound like a wrestling name. Hornswoggle does, though.
8: Does it?
7: Saturday, it's a doubleheader beginning at 4:10, a car celebration, talking about the animated movie Cars, celebrating the release of Cars from 20 years ago. How about that?
8: Man.
7: That's really? One ticket, by the way, gets you to 2 7-inning games.
8: Oh, nice.
7: On Saturday. All right, you know what I call that? A sweet deal. And then Sunday, July 19th, 1:10, Sal Frelick bobblehead giveaway day to the first 1,000 fans in the stadium. Timber Rattlers baseball, timberrattlers.com for tickets beginning for the short homestand on Friday night against Quad Cities. All right, 8:45 on the BRX. Let's go to the inbox. Let's pound out a couple of emails here. Scott from Appleton says, I'm concerned about the Brewers' starting rotation until July 29th. Then I think it will magically take care of itself. But it's on to football then. I love the Brewers, but I'm also a realist. I'm hitching my wagon to the 13-time NFL champs until week 6. Wow. Okay.
8: That's devotion, man.
7: And then what after week 6?
8: Right.
7: What are you getting into? AJ says, rookie, you fix everything around there. Climb the damn tower and jiggle the cord. Fixed. I wish it were that easy. Plus, I'd have to go to the tower. The tower's not right here. I couldn't go out.
8: Yeah,
7: that's not the tower. That's the AM tower right there.
8: Right.
7: Our tower is out in the tower for the FM's in Brilliant.
8: That is correct, sir.
7: So somebody in Brilliant has to go climb that sucker.
8: Say FM Brilliant Green Bay.
7: Exactly. Let's see. This is from the 920. Says, rookie, it's only about 1 hour and 15-minute drive. I love the Lynx and played both yesterday with the Woodlands and Lynx. I like the Woodlands more. It's beautiful. Play both for $200. That'd be awesome. Go down there, play 36. Not a problem. Go early in the morning, play 18, have lunch, go back out. Yeah, I mean, it's an hour and 15 minutes, a little bit of a drive. Like when I went to Whispering Spring this past weekend, that was an hour and 20. Like I said, I want to go down there. It's always difficult to get on the Lynx course, though. Here's somebody votes with you, Bill, from the 920 Blue.

0: cheese and wings is where it's at. It's the only option.
1: Mm-hmm. Hello.
0: I like blue cheese too, but ranch is better. Grumpy old man back in says, I put $20 on an ingrown toenail. That's for Marshawn Lloyd, by the way, for the injury that he's going to have. That's going to hold him out of the next whatever it may be.
1: Have you ever had an ingrown toenail? That would not be a good injury to have if
0: by
1: you're
0: the way, no, but
1: a running back.
0: Jackson did. He had to have surgery. I told you that. I think.
1: Remove it.
0: He had surgery on his toe.
1: Yeah. My brother did back when we were younger, too. When he was a kid.
0: In fact, it's funny you say that because he had the procedure done 3 weeks, maybe a month ago. I got to ask him how it is. I got to take a look at it and see how it is.
1: That meanwhile, just sounds after he had, like it's painful.
0: Meanwhile, after he had it done, you know, it's all gross and pussy. He's got to soak it and all this stuff. Nobody wants to look at it. Meanwhile, Gabby, who's wants to get into the medical field, is, let me see, Jackson, bring that up here. I'll take a look at that, okay? I'll put some Band-Aid and gauze on. She's like taking all care of it for him and stuff.
1: Nice.
0: Meanwhile, I can put that thing away.
1: That's good.
0: But I got to take a peek at it and see how what it looks like now. Because he's like a typical guy. Guy doesn't want to go to the doctor. I'm fine. I'll do whatever. But he's 18 now. I can't be involved, right? All these things when they become 18. It's like, dude, you got to take care of it yourself. You got to call the doctor. You got to make the appointment. You got to do this. You got to do that. I'm on the outs.
1: Well, if he's anything like most 18-year-olds, he probably won't go to the doctor for a while.
0: 100%, right? Well, look, it's what all guys do. I don't go to the doctor unless I have to. I go to the doctor once a year because I have to for the physical.
1: Right.
0: To get told I'm fat and pay me my money.
1: Well, maybe since he's working with the athletic department, you know.
0: Right, you just go there to the trainer.
1: Yeah.
0: Dude, look at my toe here. Tim and Walt, I mean, the kid's got it made. They just sent him a note. He had to sign all this paperwork and all that. He starts in 2.5 weeks. They sent him a note. They needed his shirt size, sweatshirt size, short size, pant size, jacket size, and shoe size. He even gets shoes.
1: He'd be all geared up.
0: He's going to be all geared up. I said, I'm sure that they're going to tell you what to wear on game day, that you're all going to be wearing like khaki pants and a maroon shirt and all that stuff. You know what
1: sure.
0: I mean? And you wear the shoes, and everybody's going to be essentially in staff uniform.
1: Right. Absolutely, man.
0: It's pretty crazy. Tim in West Palm Beach says, Hudson News in JFK Airport had a huge display of ranch dressing for sale last week. That's funny, but I mean, I guess you could buy. Well, is that possible? I mean, you can't take it onto the plane, right? You could only use a small. What, like 3.8 ounces or whatever?
1: Yeah,
0: you can't
1: you're limited. I don't know what it is, but.
0: Yeah, yeah. I mean, is it, once you got past security, could you buy the ranch dressing? Kind of like you could buy, you couldn't take a full soda, let's say, through TSA going through, but you can buy one once you get through. So maybe the ranch dressing is similar. Like you couldn't carry, you couldn't buy a bottle at the grocery store and take it through scanning, but then once you get beyond it, if a store is selling it, you probably could, right?
1: I guess.
0: So Hudson's probably taking advantage of that. I can only imagine what a bottle of ranch dressing costs at the airport.
1: Yeah, exactly.
0: From the 920 says, it looks like most of the state is having static issues with their radios.
1: Sunspots, maybe. I don't know.
0: Spencer says, who sent the message agreeing with Bill? Producer boy? Probably. They're two peas in a pod.
1: Well, you think no one agrees with me? You think I'm all alone in my opinion?
0: Just you and producer boy, and you probably threaten producer boy.
1: I don't threaten people.
0: You probably bully producer boy.
1: I don't bully people.
0: We'll find out one day, probably down the road, when you and producer boy have parted ways, where producer boy finally stands up to you and say, I'm not your whipping child anymore. Neil will write a tell-all book about what it was like working behind the scenes for T-Bone.
1: For who?
0: It's going to be big. Number one, bestseller. It's going to be big. Can't wait. 852 on the BRX. Not your fault, Fan Nation. American men today, well, they have 20% less testosterone than their dads did. Remember 1995? You had a mullet, Camaro, a dream. You're going to be ripped at 40, rich at 45. You're going to crush it. Well, let's fast forward to today. How's that working out for you? That mullet's gone. 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You're soft. 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It is fixable.
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1: Good morning, Fan Nation. With training camp for the Packers 2 weeks away from tomorrow, the team announced yesterday that they have signed veteran linebacker Isaiah McDuffie to a contract extension. He was set to become an unrestricted free agent after the 2026 season. ESPN reports it's a one-year extension that'll pay him $8.8 million over the next couple of seasons. McDuffie appeared in all 17 games last year, made 12 starts, finished with 92 tackles, a sack, and an interception, and played a career-high 302 special team snaps last year as well. Packers training camp begins July 29th. Baseball's best take over in Philadelphia tonight when the National League squares off against the American League in the annual All-Star Game from Citizens Bank Park. Phillies left-hander Christopher Sanchez slated to get the start for the National League. He'll be opposed by Blue Jays righty Dylan Cease, who represents Toronto's first All-Star starting pitcher since Roy Halladay in 2009. The American League leads the all-time series 48-45 and two ties. Now, the All-Star Game festivities got underway last night with a revised edition of the Home Run Derby. This year, each player got a certain number of swings per round and went head-to-head to determine who moved on, and there was no timer involved. This year's winner, Cardinals outfielder Jordan Walker, who beat hometown favorite Kyle Schwarber in the finals by hitting six straight to end his round with 12 against Schwarber's 11. All told, the 24-year-old Walker blasted 31 homers on the night. Schwarber comes in second, says he's on board with the new format.
20: Man, just being able to kind of pace it out a little bit, let the fans see the ball travel, everything like that, gives us a little bit of a breather, too, to kind of collect yourself and just keep trying to find that rhythm.
1: Schwarber went deep 30 times on the night, finishing in second place. Minor League Baseball takes a break this week for the All-Star Game as well. The Timber Rattlers will be back at it on Friday at home when they play a three-day, four-game series against the Quad Cities River Bandits. They'll play one Friday night, doubleheader Saturday, and wrap it up on Sunday afternoon. In World Cup soccer, the semifinals resume today. France takes on Spain in Arlington, Texas. It's a rematch of the Euros semifinal from 2022, where Spain edged France 2-1. Game time, 2 p.m. this afternoon. And then tomorrow, the second of two semifinals, we'll see Argentina continue their title defense against England. And that game is at 1 p.m. Central Time in Atlanta. In the NBA Summer League, the Bucks lost to the Phoenix Suns 95-88 in Vegas. They'll face the Charlotte Hornets tomorrow. And that is your latest Sports Flash. 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
0: 9 o'clock on the BRX, boys and girls. That means 1 hour of mediocrity to go.
21: ABC News, I'm Brian Clark. Inflation slowing a bit in June. The new Consumer Price Index showed prices 3.5% higher compared to a year ago, lower than expected, and down from the 4.2% number in May. But oil prices are going the other way this morning after ramped up attacks in the Middle East over the Strait of Hormuz. Brent crude, the worldwide standard, now hovers about $87 a barrel, and GasBuddy says we could see a nationwide average of $4 a gallon for gas again in a week. ABC's Rebecca Jarvis says
22: this all comes back to the Strait of Hormuz. It is not returning to the old normal. Fewer ships are moving through there. Just 10 of them crossed through overnight. For reference, during the MOU, when that was happening, you were seeing 70 ships through.
21: New York State's going to say no to new big data centers. The governor's expected to sign an order putting a one-year moratorium on the building of data centers statewide, the first such ban in the country. This is ABC News.
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23: 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On

0: 9:03 on the Bill and Rookie Experience. Final hour of mediocrity begins right now. Let's catch up on our talk and text line here real quick before we move on. Tim from West Palm Beach is back and says, "Nah, man, you're past security when you buy Gross Ranch dressing. They had 100 bottles for sale to the Europeans." More importantly, how much were those bottles? $8? $10? I mean, you got to gouge them one last time out of Dodge, don't you?
1: Sure.
0: One last time out of town, stick it to them. Kyle says, "Speaking of Caleb William and the Madden curse, is this here going to be the return of a certain trader by the name of Greg?" Nah, I mean, he has gone off the grid with us.
1: Who?
0: Exactly. Exactly.
1: I don't know anyone named Greg. Well, I do a couple, but.
0: From the 608, does T-Bone have a Camaro or is testosterone tanking like his butcher's? Nah, he doesn't have a Camaro. I won't tell you what type of car Bill has. Bill will tell you what type he has if he wants to.
1: I got a Nunya.
0: Now, it's not a new
1: Nunya, but it's a Nunya.
0: It's a Nunya. That's the make. What's the model? Nunya business. Nunya's the make. Business is the model.
1: It's the new business model from Nunya.
0: Nunya business. Now, is that an all-wheel drive or what's
1: all-wheel
0: that?
1: All-wheel drive,
0: yeah. Is that new Nunya business? Does that get good gas mileage? What's he get per gallon?
1: I don't know about that so much. I never really monitor it, but, you know, it's got the sunroof and everything else.
0: We all know.
1: It's got all the bells and whistles.
0: He's got all the bells. He's got a sunroof and everything. Heated steering wheel.
1: Oh, yeah.
0: The Nunyas, they come fully loaded.
1: You got that right.
0: Oh, my goodness. I love it. All right. I think we're caught up to date on the talk and text line. It is 9:05 on the BRX. We talked about it throughout the course of the morning. Bill's guy, Isaiah McDuffie, gets a new contract. Gets 1 year added to his current contract. Not like a big extension or anything like that.
1: Right.
0: Kind of like you can hang around a little bit longer if you like. We kind of like you. You're okay. You can hang around for another year if you want. Not a big-time commitment.
1: Well,
0: Packers and McDuffie, they're still dating. The Packers have not made a long-term commitment.
1: Well, they've made somewhat of a commitment to him. They've signed him twice now. Three times, actually. This is only a one-year extension, but I think he's, 27? This will take him through his 30th?
0: No,
1: he's not that. 30?
0: Is it really?
1: I think so.
0: Okay, I'll take your word on it. He's your guy. You're the one that stalked him, not me.
1: I'm not stalking anybody. I think he's 27. No, he's 26. He'll be 27 next week, 1 week from today, as a matter of fact.
0: Are you getting him anything for his birthday?
1: I hadn't yet, but I'm going to now.
0: That's what I thought.
1: Got to get him some birthday present.
0: And then give it to him at training camp. And training camp, I know it's a week late, but I was thinking of you.
1: I was thinking about you. Yeah, here you go.
0: What do you get a guy that makes millions of dollars in the NFL, Bill? What do you get him?
1: Get him something for his dog, maybe.
0: Now, what kind of dog does he have?
1: A big one. Not huge. Some kind of like a, I want to say, not a husky, but something like that, you know?
0: Okay, what's his favorite food?
1: I don't know about that.
0: I'm just seeing how far you stalked him.
1: I'm not stalking anybody.
0: And once again, just for clarity, Bill is a big Isaiah McDuffie fan, likes him a lot, but he's not Bill's pick to click.
1: That's right.
0: You gonna do a pick to click this year, are you?
1: I don't know.
0: We should do a yearly pick to click. We should have a big production thing from the voice guy. We should set the time so everybody can tune in. Who's Bill's pick to click this year? Everybody holding their breath. Poor guy gonna be out of a gig then in a matter of
1: weeks. I got an idea. Let's play a game of guess what I'm thinking.
0: That's my game.
1: Wanna? So what? I can play.
0: Okay, let's play. Let's play. I think
1: better turn the microphone off.
0: I think you're thinking Rookie's right. That's a good idea.
1: Not exactly.
0: No?
1: No. Huh. Not even close, really.
0: Really? Huh. Okay. What else could Bill
1: that's
0: be
1: it,
0: thinking?
1: That's it. That's your one guess. That's,
0: I only get one guess? I don't like this game. You should get more guesses. All right. Your weather forecast brought to you by SureDry, calling for hot conditions today. Sunshine and upper 90s. Partly sunny, low 90s tomorrow. Partly sunny and high 80s on Thursday. What's this thing about thunderstorms in the morning on Saturday? I don't think I like that one bit.
1: Why's that?
0: Because I'm golfing Saturday morning. Going to go to Pine Hills over in Gresham. Another new course I've never played. Check that one out. See how it's how it is. All right, there you go. That's your weather forecast on the BRX 909. Did you live anywhere at 909?
1: I did.
0: Where?
1: On Addison Street. It's right down the road from Wrigley.
0: Why is this the first I'm hearing of that?
1: I don't know.
0: Interesting.
1: Good guess.
0: Oh. All right.
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5: In case you missed it.
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7: Wow.
8: Take that for data.
5: How about that?
1: Yeah, how about that? Well, in case you missed it, the starting lineups for the All-Star Game were announced in Philadelphia tonight. The National League will start with Christopher Sanchez on the mound. Kyle Schwarber will hit leadoff. He'll be the DH, followed by Juan Soto, Freddie Freeman, C.J. Abrams, Max Muncy, Ozzie Albies, Brandon Marsh, Andy Páez, and Drake Baldwin. I love seeing the lineups. You're just like, man, what a lineup. Every All-Star game. Mike Trout, Yordan Alvarez, Junior Caminero, Bobby Witt Jr., Cody Bellinger, Riley Green, Ben Rice, Ernie Clement. The American League lineup. Pitcher righty Dylan Cease for the AL. In case you missed it, the Athletics parting ways with a member of their coaching staff at the break. Pitching coach Scott Emerson out. Fired yesterday. The A's have the worst, second worst ERA in the big leagues, and they're going into the All-Star break, or they went into the All-Star break, on a 9-game skid. They're hoping to turn that around when they come back, the new pitching coach. I don't know if you saw this, but in case you missed it, Rock Chalowski. Does that name mean anything to you? Rock Chalowski.
0: It does not.
1: He was the number one pick in this year's MLB draft.
0: Oh, out of UCLA?
1: By the Chicago White Sox.
0: The shortstop? In the-
1: yeah. So he's passed his physical. He'll sign with the White Sox with a record-setting signing bonus of $10.35 million.
0: Oh, my goodness.
1: Although the club has not confirmed the deal. Chalowski's bonus eclipses the $9.3 million bonuses given to Reds right-hander Chase Burns and Rockies outfield prospect Charlie Condon when they were drafted 2 years ago. So even if he doesn't make it, he's got to have a nice little chunk of cash to take with him. In case you missed it, Golden State Warrior coach Steve Kerr has a new right-hand man. They've hired longtime NBA coach Frank Vogel as an associate head coach, replacing Terry Stotts. The 53-year-old Vogel has spent the past 2 years on the Mavericks coaching staff. He led the Lakers to the NBA championship in the COVID year of 2020. On this date, today is the 14th day of July. This is interesting. On this date in 1912, okay, 114 years ago, Kenneth MacArthur ran an Olympic record marathon in 2 hours, 36 minutes, 54 seconds. Okay? That was the Olympic record in 1912. The current record is 2 hours, 6 minutes, and 26 seconds. So in 114 years, They've managed to shave 30 seconds off the world record time. Doesn't sound like a lot, but that feels significant to me. On this date in 1934, the New York Times erroneously declared Babe Ruth's 700 home run record to stand for all time. Of course, it didn't. On this date in 1946, Cleveland's Lou Boudreau hit four doubles and a homer. But the Red Sox won 11-10 because Ted Williams hit three homers and drove in eight. On this date in 1951, in his last race, the 1948 Triple Crown champion Citation wins the Hollywood Gold Cup by four lengths to become America's Racing's first millionaire horse. In 1951. On this date in 1967, Houston Astros' Eddie Mathews hit his 500th career home run. Came off of Juan Marichal, the Giants. Of course, Mathews spent more than a decade in Milwaukee with the Braves. On this date in 1968, the following year, Hank Aaron hit his 500th home run. He also did it against San Francisco, but against Mike McCormick. On this date in 1974, Billy Martin, the manager of the Texas Rangers at that time, was ejected by an umpire in both games of a doubleheader. So he got tossed twice in one day. That game, that was in Milwaukee, by the way. On this date in 1978, umpire Doug Harvey ejected Don Sutton after discovering three scuffed baseballs. On this date in 1987, the Rookie of the Year Award was renamed to honor Jackie Robinson. On this date in 1988, Mike Schmidt passed Mickey Mantle with his 537th home run and moved into seventh place all time at the time. Some birthdays today. Back to baseball we go. Born on this date in 1898. Happy Chandler, A.B. Happy Chandler, American Baseball Hall of Fame executive, the commissioner of Major League Baseball in the mid-40s to early 50s. On this date in 1932, Roosevelt Greer, a.k.a. Rosie. Rosie Greer. Great football player and turned actor, was born on this date. Also born on this date, American golfer, the first African-American to play in the Masters, Lee Elder, born on this date. He won four PGA Tour titles. On this date in 1947, American sportscaster now, former pitcher, one-time Cy Young Award winner, Steve Stone, born on this date. Also born on this date, you remember this guy, football wide receiver with the Oilers, Ken Burrow.
0: Yeah, a little bit.
1: I remember him. I think he wore 00 as a number. Don't quote me on that, but I think something just told me that happened. On this date in 1967, American infielder with the Chicago White Sox, later manager, Robin Ventura, one-time punching bag of Nolan Ryan, born on this date. If you know what I'm talking about, you know.
0: I do know.
1: Interestingly, I looked up some things about that particular event. That happened in August of 93, I think it was. And that was during Nolan Ryan's final season. He had only six more starts after that. And that was the first and only batter he hit all year was Robin Ventura. And Ventura charged him. Ryan got him in a headlock and... This gave him a beating.
0: It would be great if they had the video. Remember that golf, that hockey goon that got in the fight on the golf course?
1: Yeah.
0: And threw the guy in the lake and yeah. He was punching him. He goes, pow, pow, pow. Somebody should sub that in for Nolan Ryan with today's technology.
1: That's a good idea.
0: Bang, bang, bang.
1: Oh, that's funny. Did you mention Conor McGregor earlier?
0: Somebody did. Yeah, we did.
1: Yeah, today's his birthday.
0: Okay.
1: Conor McGregor turns 38 today.
0: Celebrating with a big fat payday for essentially doing nothing in his big comeback.
1: Well, he got hurt. He was born in Dublin, Ireland. And that is in case you missed it on this 14th day of July, 2026.
0: Back when he was at his peak in MMA, wasn't he like the moment? He was like cuckoo, right? Well, he was pretty feared, wasn't he? Like he was.
1: Oh, yeah.
0: Like, definitely. This guy might kill you.
1: Yep. Definitely.
0: But not anymore.
1: Nope.
0: Not anymore at all. 9:18 on the Bill and Rookie Experience. Friendly reminder that we're going to be at the OC a week from Thursday. Thursday, July 23rd, 5 to 7 p.m. It's our third BRX Happy Hour Tour stop. This time the OC in Green Bay, along the Fox River, behind the Aloft Hotel. It is a hidden gem here in Green Bay. They got a great filet mignon, a wood stove oven pizzas. They've got Brussels sprouts as, you know, an appetizer or a starter, topped with smoky burnt pork burnt ends. That's just kind of the tip of the iceberg. You can check out their entire menu at theocgb.com. But a great place, great place along the river and the marina down there. 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Sip on your favorites during happy hour Monday through Thursday. Live music every Sunday. And during our tour stop, Gabe will be offering a special on his black and shrimp tacos with rice, along with drink specials. It's going to be a lot of fun. And I hope you've been there before, but if not, and you're going to come down and hang out with us for the tour stop, and this will be your first visit to OC, hopefully you'll remember it for future visits, because it is a beautiful area to have, and the patio is just fantastic.
1: It is. It's great. So,
0: mark it down Thursday, July 23rd. Bill, myself, and Terry from Ashwaubenon, the BRX Happy Hour Tour Stop. It's going to be big. All right? 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
8: 9:25 on the Bill and Rookie Experience Tuesday edition of the program. We thank you for hanging out with us. Bill Michaels at 9:25, so 35 minutes until the Bill Michaels show here on the program. By the way, I heard the commercial with Frank for the Dingling Brothers Circus. The most mediocre circus out there.
9: Right.
8: Remember, that's our sweet deal. There's a handful left still.
9: Okay.
8: Handful left on the Fan website, thefan1075.com. Let me be Frank Productions' Dingling Brothers Circus. Two tickets for the price of one. So two seats. Going to cost you $43. By the way, we still have a sweet deal with the Green Bay Distillery up there. There are way too many of those left. So as we mentioned before, you get the sweet deal with Let Me Be Frank. Go to the Dingling Brothers Circus. You get a sweet deal with the Green Bay Distillery. Dinner and a show. The two tickets are going to cost you $43. The $50 dinner is going to cost you $25. I do some sports math. That's $68. We're going to charge you a couple of inconvenience fees in there. So roughly $72, $73. You've got date night. You've got date night. Tell me where you can go on date night so you have dinner and a show for $75, because I want to go there.
9: Nowhere. You just pointed out the one place that I can think of.
8: The GBD.
9: Right here, GBD.
8: And then the Meyer with the Dingling Brothers Circus. It's available on the Fan website, thefan1075.com. I also say this. I mean, and by the way, if you're listening from out of town, and you're coming into town for the early start of training camp, which begins on the 29th.
9: Yeah.
8: You could easily do, if you're coming in from out of state, let's say, in the first couple of weeks of training camp, you could easily do dinner and a show with this, too. Like, you're coming in Green Bay? Let's see what this Frank Herman's guy, this Let Me Be Frank Productions, is all about, because the show runs until August 9th.
9: Well,
8: so,
9: perfect.
8: So you could be from out of town looking for something to do in Green Bay.
9: Yeah.
8: You've already done a tour. You've done a stadium tour. You've gone to the Hall of Fame. You've played catch out in the parking lot. You've gone to training camp. That's pretty much it to do in Green Bay, except for go to. You've hung out at Titletown, except for go to a show at the Meyer Theater. And then you can go home and tell everybody how funny it was.
9: Perfect.
8: Pretty good.
9: I mean, you know, right? Take a little break from football.
8: Yeah.
9: Have a few laughs.
8: Yep, 100%, as I said. And if you're coming in from out of town, too, the GBD, watch practice, cross the street, curd burger and an icy cold beverage on a beautiful summer day here in Northeast Wisconsin. How about that?
9: Well, man, you're just full of ideas.
8: Oh, that's what I am.
9: Well, most of them are good.
8: I am. From the talk and text line, McDuffie has the new Nunya dog. Is that a breed that you can get at the Humane Society? Adopt?
9: I don't know. You have to ask.
8: I'd like the Nunya. Mason says if Bill got into Grace's apartment, he can get into McDuffie's.
9: No, he doesn't have an apartment. He's got a wife and a dog and a house.
8: Maybe you can hang out and you can sleep in a spare bedroom. Move in.
9: It's in Buffalo.
8: Oh.
9: Not here.
8: It's a hell of a commute.
9: He just rents while he's here.
8: This one from different from the 920 says, you guys must be so bored. This is the best mediocrity I've heard in a long time. I'm not bored, man. We're crushing it.
9: Kidding me?
8: But I appreciate the compliment on the mediocrity, that's for sure. You think this show's mediocre with nothing going on? Wait till tomorrow and Thursday.
9: Yeah, right.
8: Really going to be big. Let's see. Doug says, should be 30 minutes off the wide receiver time for marathon. What's that talking about?
9: 30 minutes?
8: Should be 30 minutes off the wide receiver time for marathon.
9: The world record? WR, does it say?
8: Oh, world record. Okay.
9: What did I say?
8: Should be 30 minutes off the world record time for marathon. I have no idea. For in case you missed it.
9: Did I say 30 seconds? Yeah, it's 30 minutes.
8: Oh, okay.
9: From 1912 to 2026, the world record time
8: for a marathon.
9: And marathon was reduced by 30 minutes.
8: Okay, I see what you're saying.
9: Did I say 30 seconds? Sorry about that. Thank you.
8: I see WR in capitals. I'm thinking wide receiver. Which, by the way, speaking of that, so the next top 10 poll is out for ESPN, and they ranked the top 10 off-ball linebackers for 2026. Let's take a peek at that. At number 10, Devin Lloyd, Carolina Panthers. Unranked a year ago. Number 9, Edgerrin Cooper, Green Bay Packers. Somebody, you know, again, this is, so let's refresh this real quick. This top 10 list that ESPN's doing for every position.
9: Yeah.
8: Okay?
9: Yeah.
8: It's like the seventh year that they've done this. Voters gave their own top 10 players at a position. So they voted on it. They essentially said, give us your top 10 off-ball linebackers. You name them. Not here's the list or whatever.
9: Right.
8: Then they compiled.
9: Choose from this list.
8: Right?
9: No, name them.
8: Name them. Then they compiled the results and ranked candidates based on the number of top 10 votes, composite average, and dozens of interviews with research and film study to help the ESPN crew, analyst Matt Bowen, as well as ESPN Research. More than 70 voters submitted a ballot on at least one position, and in many cases, all positions. And again, this is not a composite picture of their workload or, you know, a period of time or who you think is going to be good down the road. This is based on the right here and the right now.
9: Yep.
8: In the moment.
9: Mm-hmm.
8: So, as we said, number nine, Edgerrin Cooper. Somebody ranked him as high as four. How about that?
9: Wow.
8: When the Packers let Quay Walker hit free agency, they had another star linebacker around whom to build. A veteran NFL defensive coach said he has the size, speed, and run and hit ability that few have. He can really go. Cooper's 17 career tackles for loss are the most for a Packer player over their first two seasons since Clay Matthews III had 35 in 09 and 10.
9: Wow.
8: The 6'2", 229-pound Cooper forced two fumbles and recovered a fumble in 2025, and his run-stop win rate was 33%. Cooper is a bullet in the open field, but his 4.51 speed, but his 4.51 second 40-yard dash time isn't the only reason why he plays fast. An AFC official said, it's his mind. He sees it and can anticipate.
9: I think we see that every game.
8: Which is kind of interesting that he is this highly regarded in just two seasons in the league. And we all believe in him, but being here, I don't think we've seen the jump that we thought we would see from his rookie. It's almost like he hasn't been unleashed, because I think we're still waiting to see more. I think he's this highly regarded, and I still think there's a lot more to get out of him.
9: He could be right. Maybe the new defense coordinator, I almost said Jeff Hafley, the new defense coordinator is ready to do that.
8: That would be great. That would be great.
9: You know, I wonder. I like Quay Walker. Having those two guys together, I thought was a great combination. But apparently they didn't want to pay Quay, so they let him go because they're confident that Cooper's going to be able to take that next jump big time.
8: Well, by the way, you bring up Quay Walker. He was honorable mention. One NFC assistant coach said about Quay, the light finally came on for him last year. I thought he diagnosed the run game better than in the past. He has always been fast, long, and can hit. You know, it's kind of interesting when you bring up Quay Walker, because there just seemed to be something a little bit behind the scenes, perhaps, that they just weren't on the same page or see eye to eye. The Packers and Quay.
9: You think?
8: You know, because he made some of those young, immature mistakes early on, and Matt got on him and stuff. Not to say that was wrong, but just the way he left and some of the comments that he made on his way out the door just seemed like there wasn't a big love affair there between the two. You know what I mean?
9: Yeah, I suppose you could look at it that way. I see where you're coming from.
8: You know, he talked about the Packers' reputation and not being closers before he got there, and said a couple of other things that were just like, you know what? To me, I think it might have been kind of a mutual parting of the ways, and I think he's probably happier to be in Las Vegas now than he was in Green Bay. That happens.
9: Yeah, it does.
8: And that happens. So Devin Lloyd at number 10, Edgerrin Cooper at number 9, Nick Bolton at number 8 of the Chiefs. 7th-ranked off-ball linebacker, according to ESPN, Jordan Brooks of the Miami Dolphins. At number 6, Azeez Al-Shaair of Houston.
9: Mm-hmm.
8: Highest voted was number 3. He was unranked last year. Let's see, top 5, Jack Campbell of the Lions. He was honorable mention. Jack Campbell of the Lions, somebody voted him as the top off-ball linebacker in the league. Campbell has been a steady climber in the linebacker pantheon, vaulting into the top 10 after 176 tackle season,
9: wow,
8: the most for a Lions player since Chris Spielman in 1994. Campbell's 40% run-stop win rate ranked 5th among linebackers, non-pass rushers. Detroit knew what it was doing when it drafted Campbell 18th overall in 2023. He has drawn physical comparisons to Brian Urlacher with his 6'4", 256-pound frame. He can move well, and he has length to close windows in the passing or running game. a veteran AFC assistant coach said about Campbell, excellent football IQ, tough, physical, plays downhill, instinctive, aware, leader, throwback football player. Mm-hmm. By the way, the Lions love him so much, he got a four-year, $81 million deal.
10: Whoa.
8: In May.
9: That's pretty nice.
8: Yeah. Zach Bond of the Eagles, number four.
9: Mm-hmm.
8: Carson Schwesinger of the Cleveland Browns, okay. Number three.
9: Never heard of him.
8: The next star linebacker has arrived.
9: Okay. I better pay him closer attention.
8: Yeah. In 2025, Schwesinger was one of three players with at least two sacks, two interceptions, and 10 tackles for loss.
9: Wow.
8: The others were T.J. Watt and Latu of Indianapolis. That's one of those Hawaiian or Samoan names I can't say.
9: Well, I better pay closer attention to Browns football this year. Well,
8: Where have they been? They got this guy, and then they had Myles Garrett, and they traded Myles Garrett. Where have these guys been?
9: Yeah.
8: Where's that team been? Oh, I like this. Roquan Smith, Baltimore Ravens. Number two, I got to get to this last comment. An NFL personnel evaluator said he's effing nasty coming downhill. He sees it fast, good blitzer, good eyes, cuts the ball off in the run game.
9: Well, you want to talk about disconnect with the franchise, and it seemed like he had that with the Bears.
8: Yeah.
9: And has found a home with the Ravens. You know, it doesn't always click. But he's some kind of player.
8: He was last year's number two ranking off-ball linebacker, number two again this year. And the top off-ball linebacker, according to ESPN, Fred Warner of the 49ers. Rarely does a player miss most of a season due to injury and maintain his standing in our top 10. Warner, however, earned around 70% of the first-place votes. It was a slight drop from the previous year, but his status in the position hierarchy remains clear. Warner has been an all-pro, not pro bowler, which means nothing to very little, or very little to nothing these days. But it was a all-pro four times since 2020. About that, one NFL coordinator said he diagnoses faster than anyone. That's really his secret sauce. Processes the game at an incredibly fast level, which is huge, right?
9: Yeah, it is huge. It's everything.
8: Huge.
9: That every player tries to get to.
8: But again, Adrian Cooper, number nine. So the Packers have Micah Parsons, number two, as edge rusher. Tucker Kraft, sixth-ranked tight end.
9: Yeah.
8: And Adrian Cooper, ninth-ranked off-ball linebacker. Okay.
9: That's pretty good.
8: Which is kind of interesting because... And we'll have to go back and we'll have to compare this. Because if, I guess this doesn't necessarily mean they're top 100 players in the NFL or what have you, but Pete Prisco did his top 100, remember?
9: Yeah.
8: Players in the NFL, he had Micah Parsons, Jordan Love, that was it.
9: Mm-hmm.
8: No Adrian Cooper, who's highly regarded by personnel throughout the NFL. No Tucker Kraft, who is highly regarded by personnel throughout the NFL.
9: Sure.
8: We'll have to look and we'll have to go to that NFL.com. Maybe do it tomorrow because we'll be super bored and make it a super mediocre show again and see what they're up to in their countdown to the top player in the NFL and see where I think Josh Jacobs made it.

0: stacked. Totally
1: loaded.
0: Stacked.
1: Yep.
0: And I'm not even sure if I asked you who the best wide receiver is in the National Football League, what's the first name that comes to mind? What's the first name you want to spit out?
1: That's hard.
0: Two names instantly come to mind for me, but I'm not even sure you could.
1: Well, Nacua came to mind.
0: Okay, he came later. So the first two names that came to mind for me was Ja'Marr Chase.
1: Chase.
0: And Justin Jefferson.
1: Oh, yeah. I didn't even think
0: but I'm like, okay, would I take Puka Nacua over them? He was the third name that came to mind.
1: Yeah.
0: But my whole point is, we talk about going through the quarterbacks and talk about who's the best quarterback, and you got maybe five names that come to mind off the bat.
1: Yeah.
0: And then after that, you could probably make an argument to who 6 through 10 is. You could make an argument, this guy should be in, this guy should be out, and you're like, okay, that stands a reason. I could buy that.
1: I can live with that, yeah.
0: I'm not sure how you can figure out who the top 10 wide receivers are in the National Football League. And I'm not even sure there's a clear-cut number one. As much as I like Ja'Marr Chase and I love Justin Jefferson, you can make a whole CeeDee Lamb, George Pickens, Puka Nacua, and the list goes on and on and on. It is such a stacked position in the National Football League.
1: It sure is.
0: So I can't wait to see that list tomorrow. Note to self. All right, it's 944 Sports Radio, 107.5, 1400, the Fan, the Bill, and Rookie Experience.
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19: Can't wait.
18: Exactly.
17: I think we might go with like solo artists. Sammy Hagar, David Lee Roth, Ace Frehley, Vince Neil. Couple of others. We'll see. I don't know if that's going to be the whole thing or not. But I plan, you know, Vince Neil. Going to play Sammy. Going to play Ace. Tune in Saturday night, 106.7 to Big Dog, to find out exactly the whole playlist. It's going to be big, though. Big, big, big.
18: Mm-hmm. Sounds like it.
17: Uh-huh. Tony from the 54311 says, rookie Justin Jefferson is my choice. For best receiver in the NFL. It's, you know what? I can't argue that. I can't argue that at all. The only thing that dissuades me from Justin Jefferson, and this is probably where fantasy football kind of leaks into your decision-making as well, about who you'd want for fantasy football and points and all that. But I look at Justin Jefferson, and I'm like, man, who's throwing him the football? I feel bad for him.
18: You know, well, I mean,
17: It'll be interesting to see if he's better with Kyler Murray.
18: Great, it won't matter.
17: Well, I mean, I don't think that's always true.
18: I know, I'm just saying.
17: It'll be interesting to see if he's better with Kyler Murray chucking him the ball than J.J. McCarthy. It's a little bit like Andre Johnson. Everybody talks about how great Andre Johnson was, and he was, but he really had nobody to throw him the football when he was in Houston, right?
18: He didn't, right.
17: I mean, if he played with an elite quarterback in Houston, his numbers would have been even bigger. And his numbers were pretty impressive to begin with, I think. I don't know. I'd have to Google up his numbers. But I think they were, and I don't remember who was throwing them the football, but it wasn't anybody awesome. David Carr, maybe for a brief time.
18: Yeah. I couldn't think of anybody back then either. Who was their quarterback?
17: Oddly enough, Andre Johnson never had a double-digit touchdown receiving season.
18: Put up big numbers, though.
17: 1,100 yards, 1,100 yards, 15, 15, 12, 15, 14. But, I mean, he was a beast, but it was also with where he played, who he played with. I mean, the guy was big, 6'3", 229.
18: Played with a bunch of QBs.
17: Yeah, a bunch of nobodies.
18: David Carr, here's a list. David Carr, Tony Banks, Dave Ragone, Matt Shaw.
17: I knew he was going to be in there.
18: Yep. Sage Rosenfels, yep. TJ Yates.
17: Yeah.
18: Case Keenum, Ryan Fitzpatrick, and Ryan Mallett.
17: Yeah, horrible. If he had a decent quarterback throwing him the football, he would have been unstoppable. Mm. And I fear that's what's going to happen to Justin Jefferson.
18: That'd be a shame. Ha ha! Yeah!
17: Hard to believe Justin Jefferson's already been in the league for 6 years.
18: Has he been 6 years?
17: Look at these numbers, though. 1,400, 1,600, 1,800, 1,000, 1,500, and barely over 1,000 last year with J.J. McCarthy throwing him the football. He still had 1,000 yards receiving with J.J. McCarthy. But his career, and I believe going to 2020, was all Kirk Cousins. He had a competent quarterback.
18: Yeah, right.
17: He had 1,074 yards when he only played 9 and 10 games that year because of injury. 1,074.
18: Wow.
17: I fear, though, with who's throwing him the football, that you'll forget about him a little bit. But I know what you're saying. I mean, that's Justin Jefferson is a beast.
18: No question about it. And he burst on the scene with huge numbers, and he hasn't slowed down since.
17: All right, we got to take our final break. Cindy, off to the Bill Michaels Show here on The Fan.
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19: 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And while the Rams might not win the NFC, it's tough to poke holes in this team with the reigning MVP at quarterback and a monster defense on the other side. I'm Nick Costos.
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17: Right.
16: And The Fan.
17: 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Zip it already, voice guy. 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
16: Experience.
17: We learned that Bill's guy, not his pick to click, though, but Bill's guy, Isaiah McDuffie, got a 1 year added to his contract. Over the next 2 years, he's going to make like $8.8 million.
18: Yeah. Good for him. We learned that Jordan Walker, the next superstar in Major League Baseball, won the Home Run Derby last night, in case you missed it.
17: And we also learned that there's some respect for Packers off-ball linebacker Adrian Cooper around the National Football League with coaches, scouts, personnel, and GMs. Ninth-ranked off-ball linebacker in the National Football League in a poll done by ESPN. Not too bad.
27: That is pretty awesome, isn't it?
28: Wow
27: sums it up quite nicely.
17: See you, Billy Boy.
18: See you tomorrow.
17: Have a great day, Fan Nation. I'm off to get a root canal. We're back 6 a.m. Always stay humble, and Bill Michaels' show is now.
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29: Well, the Brewers have hit the All-Star break, though they did it with a bit of a limp, getting swept in Pittsburgh over the weekend. They also saw Brandon Woodruff go on the 60-day IL, Kyle Harrison go on the 15-day IL, and Jacob Mizrowski miss his final start due to fatigue. Despite all that, the Brewers do have 59 wins, the second-best record in baseball. They own a five-game lead in the NL Central. So manager Pat Murphy wasn't trying to make too much of getting swept by the fourth-place Pirates.
30: That's how small the margin is in Major League Baseball. I mean, you know, guys are trying their hearts out. Guys, not everybody's on all cylinders right now, but that's, you know, we're going to set a record for wins in the first half in the franchise.
29: Again, the team is at the All-Star break. They'll return Friday when they open a series against the Marlins at American Family Field. Turning to the Bucks, they lost to the Suns 95-88 yesterday in summer league action out in Las Vegas. The Bucks are now 0-3, but first-round pick Braden Burries has averaged 22 points per game. The Deer return to action in Vegas Wednesday against the Hornets.
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29: Well, we're just a little more than 2 weeks out from the start of Packers training camp. Rookies and injured players will report Monday, July 27th. Then veterans report on the 28th, with the first practice coming on Wednesday, July 29th. And the Big Ten, they're about to hold their media days in 2 weeks down in Chicago. For the Wisconsin Sports Zone Network, I'm Ebo.

final segment, hour number three. Appreciate Justin's time. We only got about a minute and a half here. We got a call or two on hold, and I want to get to right at the top of the hour. I don't want to cut you short on time. I want to reset with some Packers comments. Some other just random miscellaneous things that we haven't gotten to yet between the Brewers, the Packers, and the Bucks. We could do a reset on the All-Star break, which began last night with the Home Run Derby, the All-Star game. Tonight on Fox, I'll actually be able to watch over-the-air TV and not Netflix. Imagine that. It is funny. Like, I guess Will Ferrell was on the broadcast last night. Will Ferrell hasn't been funny in a while. I like Will Ferrell. He's done some great work. It's like Will Ferrell, and Will Ferrell's like six comedians ago. Netflix and their live sporting events. Okay. I missed out last night. I don't have Netflix, but I do have an antenna and I do have cable. So I'll be watching the All-Star break on Fox tonight. We'll reset on the other side of this 2-minute sports update, the latest in Wisconsin sports with our sports director, Zach Heilprin. And I'll get to you right on the other side. 608-321-1670. I promise. We'll have plenty of time to chat. I'm going to reset with some Packers thoughts. You can discuss whatever you would like, whether it be Brewers, Packers, Bucks. The Tyler Hero and Bam Adebayo, I think, lost in all of this. A good point by Justin. What a bunch of dumbasses. Like, you don't have to be happy with each other. And I guess if you want to settle it with your fists, that's fine. Do you have to do it in public in front of an AAU team of kids? You dumbasses. Bunch of dopes. Okay. So I'm glad Justin pointed that out, because lost in it all is you idiots, both of you. So thank you, Justin, for driving that home. Hour number two and your phone calls coming up next, right after this sports update. Don't go anywhere.

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0: So the Brewers limp into the All-Star break, having lost three in a row to the Pirates. Their lead over Chicago is down to 5 games. But then on top of it, what kind of concerns do you have? Kyle Harrison, obviously we knew last week, goes on the IL with a sore left elbow. They made that a 15-day IL stint now.
11: Right, yep.
0: And then the big one is Miz. They scratched Miz from Sunday's start against Pittsburgh because of arm fatigue. And they're also talking about not making him like the starting pitcher coming out of the All-Star break. And they might push him back into rotation to give him more time off. And then you also learn, and not that we were counting on Brandon Woodruff, really. And now I think you can really wipe him out. They moved him to the 60-day IL over the weekend, too. So suddenly the Brewers go from cruising to limping into the All-Star break, having lost three in a row, and their two main pitchers with soreness and fatigue. So how concerned should Brewer fan be right now?
11: Is that a question? Or, I mean, yeah.
0: I think I phrased it as a question.
11: Well, to me, I meant, I think you should be a little concerned. Woodruff, not a big surprise, really, I guess, at this point. If you're, I don't think anybody's really counting on anything from him the rest of the way. If you were, I mean, anything you get out of him.
0: No, I don't think, you can almost take Woodruff out of the mix, and we kind of took him out of the mix before he went to the 60-day IL.
11: Yeah.
0: The bigger concern, the real concern here.
11: Is Miz.
0: Is Miz and Harrison.
11: Oh, yeah, I forgot about Harrison, too. Yeah, that's a concern.
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13: Yeah, you know, with the owner, Joe Pollard, I think they want to kind of stay put and go for this thing. You imagine if they had kept, you know, Duran and Barlin. I mean, Barlin, I don't know why they traded him. He's a homegrown kid, you know, right in the Twin Cities. He still had, about 5 years of control. So that one made no sense. But, yeah, if they had both those guys, you know, who knows? They might be leading the AL Central. So I think here in the ownership group, it's like, hey, we got to get the fans back and everything else. Maybe they don't want to trade a Joe Ryan. They're certainly not trading Buxton. Hutchinson doesn't want to go anywhere anyway. Do they trade a Royce Lewis? We'll see. I think right now, if they stay where they are, you know, within 5-4 games, I think they stay pat.
1: All right, one more time. Bob Nightingale on the Twins. I know that this isn't a Twins show, but I think the Twins might be the most important team at this deadline, because if the Twins decide to sell, Joe Ryan is a meaty piece. Buxton's not getting moved unless something significantly changes. He's got a no trade. He's talked forever about how not even on the table, not even considering it. I don't think Scooble's getting dealt. I don't think Sonny Gray, I don't think the Red Sox are selling. They might be buyers. So add another team to the buyer pile. There are very, very, very, very few teams, if any, right now that are, you know, cold, hard sellers. Maybe the Marlins with Alcantara and maybe the Twins. But I don't know what the poll ads are going to do. So we'll see. It doesn't sound like they're maybe going to do anything. I don't find the poll ad strategy year to year to be very coherent, right? You trade Louis Varland, who was under more team control, more valuable player for a team long term. You traded him, but then you kept Joe Ryan, who has less term. He's got a mutual option next year for $13 million. The Twins going to pick that up? Or are they going to lose him for nothing in the offseason? I don't know. So the Twins are the team that maybe I am focused on most as we get towards the trade deadline. Joe Ryan could be a player that really helps the Brewers at the top of their rotation now without Brandon Woodruff, who's on the 60-day IL. I'm wondering, I'm talking about this with some friends in a group chat. I don't know my company policy on this. I don't know Bill's policy. If I get the virus that's causing people to, can I miss work for that? Where's the All-Star break? There's not much going on this week. Like if I just go to Woodman's and Walmart and I just spread a wide net by a bunch of lettuce, I'm gonna start going nuts. I like being on the air. But, you know, I don't mind going to the bathroom. Probably wouldn't be pleasant, but I could set up a little TV in there. Could maybe play some PlayStation. Black Ops 2 just got re-released. I don't know. Just something I'm thinking about. Bill will be back tomorrow. We'll see if I'll be. Maybe I'll be here. Maybe I'll throw myself a little lettuce party. I love all the stories that are like Taco Bell's being investigated for the source of this. It's like, okay. The guy covered in blood. Let's investigate him for the murder. Although I think you're a weakling if Taco Bell does that to your internal system. Goose Eggs on the live stream says you should stay home and quarantine. Yes, I think I would have to, right? If I were to come down to some sort of virus. Although Kate says that the youths they're trying to get this virus because it helps them lose weight. You know, get your swimsuit figure for the rest of the summer. It's cheaper than Ozempic. You don't need a prescription. I don't know. The problem is if you come down with that illness, you should probably keep drinking water so you don't get dehydrated. But then if you keep drinking water, how much weight do you really lose? You know, we can debate this. Maybe I'll look into that. I wouldn't mind a couple of days off in the middle of the week. Although I suppose I could just lie and use sick days, although that's not very honorable. Maybe I go get a bunch of lettuce and I just start munching, man. Just start munching. I love how the headlines are like, please avoid eating raw lettuce and other leafy greens. And I just know that people in Wisconsin are like, hey, man, that's that ain't no problem. OK, I'll be headed to the bar after work. I'm going to get my deep fried cod and my coleslaw, my French fries. I'm not going out for a salad after work. OK. Not a lot of leafy greens being consumed. I went for a couple weeks there. I was getting a lot of arugula and spinach, just cutting up strawberries and eating it. Although that would be a double whammy right now with this thing going around. Telling me fresh berries and fresh leafy greens in the same bowl. Might as well just eat glass for breakfast. Let's see what that does to my body. Again, Bill will be back tomorrow. Maybe I'll be here. Is it iceberg? Romaine? And is this the same thing that's affected Chipotle in the past? That's been E. coli, right? E. coli hits you with both barrels. This disease seems like it's only one barrel. The lower one. Bill will be back tomorrow. Strawberries go bad quickly anyways. I think I might be out on strawberries. I buy a container of strawberries and they go bad in like 48 hours. I feel like when I'm at work, I have to rush home. Hey, Grant, you want to get a beer after work? I can't, dude. I just bought strawberries. I need to go home and eat them. So this, you know, functionally, I might be out on strawberries anyways. But if it's going to, you know, do that thing to me, my digestive tract might be out. Anyway, Bill will be back tomorrow. Appreciate all of you listening. I'll be back on at 4 tonight, 4 to 6. We'll pick this up if you would like to join in on the Evening Drive show. Download that Wisco Sports Zone app so you can listen to our entire network, morning show with Ebo over the line. Bill in the afternoon, me in the Evening Drive. And then Zach and Jesse on The Camp as well, our outstanding Badgers podcast series, The Camp and The Swing. They got you covered. They're the best in the game. Bill will be back tomorrow, like I said. I'll stay away from the lettuce. Bill needs me at his side. And time for us to go. Have a good one. See ya.
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8: ABC News, I'm Michelle Franzen. A U.S. official confirms the U.S. military is conducting more airstrikes in Iran, and Iran has launched strikes throughout the region. The escalation's already being felt at the pump. Gas buddies Patrick DeHaan predicts prices in the U.S. will top $4 a gallon soon.
14: After 8 weeks of declining, we may see a multi-week upward trajectory after oil's big jump yesterday, after new escalations in the strait between the U.S. and Iran. It likely will start to cost Americans more to fill up.
8: A swearing-in ceremony today for Darlene Graham, sister of the late Senator Lindsey Graham. She'll serve as interim senator of South Carolina until January. In Biddeford, Maine, the man fatally shot yesterday by a federal agent during an immigration operation has been identified by Senator Angus King's office as Johann Sebastian Guerrero. Homeland Security Secretary Mark Wayne Mullen now directing law enforcement to temporarily halt vehicle stops in Maine and Texas following deadly shootings involving immigration officers. This is ABC News.
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22: That's me. Thank you for joining me on this Tuesday afternoon on The Fan. I'm not going to call it a toasty Tuesday afternoon, although that alliteration would certainly be apropos. It is hot as heck. With a capital H-E-C-K. Heck is hot. H-O-T. Or as they say out west, hot. But around here, we say hot. Nice and cool inside. Fortunately, the AC is working. I hope yours is, too. Sincerely, I hope yours is, too. If not, you know who to call. If not, Google it. This hot, man. This is hotter than hot. Makes me think of training camp, which kicks off in 2 weeks. My wife is like, what would you do? She asked me yesterday, what would you do if training camp was today? I'm like, she's like, would you skip it? I'm like, no. When's the last time I skipped a training camp practice? Yeah, but Marcus, this is, what would I do if training camp was today? I would go and I would complain to anyone who opens their mouth and directs a comment towards me. Hey, Marcus, how are you? This weather sucks, doesn't it? It's just too hot. But I did buy a neck fan, which makes me feel a lot older and nerdier than I think I actually am. But it works well. I'm sure it'll be really toasty at training camp coming up, too, in a couple weeks. It's not going to cool down. If I know anything about Mother Nature in Wisconsin, well, actually, I don't. I don't think anybody does. Anyway, the show starts right now.
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21: Coming up at 2:20, we'll continue our Packers opponent preview series. We're going to get through. We're almost done with this. We are well ahead of schedule. What else do I have cooked up for the downtime before training camp? Well, we'll find out together, right? Packers opponent preview series continues with Matt Perino, who covers the Buffalo Bills for Syracuse.com. The Packers play the Bills in Week 14 at Lambeau Field. Sunday Night Football. Jordan Love, Josh Allen, Jonathan Gannon, Jim Leonard, the Bills' new defensive coordinator. That's right. That's definitely going to come up in my conversation with Matt Perino when we talk Bills coming up at 2:20. Then at 3:15, probably won't talk Jim Leonard, but we will talk to Len Hochberg, senior golf writer at RotoWire. The 154th Open Championship tees off Thursday. Although if you're on the West Coast, it tees off Wednesday night. The first tee time is 12:30 a.m. Central Thursday. We'll have updates on the 35s throughout the actual day here on The Fan via Westwood One. So talk a little golf with Len Hochberg at 3:15 before the Open tees off dark and early Thursday morning. And then at 5:20, we're going to do Last Caller Standing with the Green Bay Blizzard. We're going to so you know who sparked today's question? Of course you don't, because I haven't told you yet. But today's Last Caller Standing will be for two tickets to see the Green Bay Blizzard home playoff game on August 2nd. Great prize. The question today was sparked by Bucks rookie Braden Burries. I am fighting the urge to get a little too excited about Braden Burries. Now, I have zero expectations for the Bucks. Anybody who's pushed back on me calling this a rebuild, I have pushed right back saying this is the very definition of a rebuild. I don't think the Bucks are going to be good at all, but I do think Braden Burries is good. He's the guy I wanted the Bucks to draft at number 10 overall. They did, and so far through the summer league, what I have seen, and I watched more of last night's game than I had watched of the previous couple summer league games. I think they played three. I watched a bunch yesterday, anyway, during the home run derby, and then my undivided attention after the home run derby last night. Braden Burries looks really, really good. So we're going to do Last Caller Standing at 5:20, and the question today is going to be, like, when's the earliest you have been excited about a particular player? Whether you were right or wrong, okay? It could be a cautionary tale. Like, well, I thought so-and-so was going to be a stud, but then... Or I knew the first time I saw so-and-so, someone from the South calls up. Marcus, I knew the first time I saw so-and-so, he was going to be something special. And golly gee willikers, he was. So, no right or wrong answer to that, but, like, I am really, really optimistic about Braden Burries. So much so, like, I'm not saying he's going to be Rookie of the Year or anything, but, look, I kind of thought he would be nothing more than a rotational role player coming off the bench as a rookie, and from what I've seen from Braden Burries, he looks like one of the best rookies in the summer league. Like, I hate the contract they gave Gary Trent, let me get that out the way, so he's probably playing ahead of Braden Burries unless they flip him, which seems unlikely. I don't know. But I'd be lying if I said that what I've seen from Braden Burries hasn't at least raised my expectations for him as a rookie a little bit. He's been awesome. So that's going to be the Last Caller Standing question at 5:20. You can think on that or text me your answer if you don't want to participate. When's the earliest you've ever gotten excited about a player in... Were you right or were you wrong? That'll be at 5:20. That is what you call a two-hour tease.
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21: Well, Jordan Walker won the home run derby, more like Jordan Walk-Off. I stole that from the Pat McAfee show. That was a clever little subtitle, caption, whatever. Cardinals outfielder Jordan Walker, the 2026 home run derby champion. Did you know that the Brewers drafted Garrett Mitchell one pick before the Cardinals drafted Jordan Walker? That is true. I like Garrett Mitchell. Also like Jordan Walker. Even though he's a Cardinal, I think he's an easy guy to root for. He hit 12 homers, including each of his final six swings in the final round, to beat the fan favorite, the local hero, Kyle Schwarber of the Phillies. Walker beat him by one homer. It looked like Schwarber was going to run away with it, and then Walker got hot and homered on each of his last six swings. It was a fun home run derby. Like, I got to give Major League Baseball credit.
22: Usually, I think the All-Star festivities are like, all right, well, you know, cool, it's going to be fun, you know, celebrate all the greatest, and then all of a sudden it rolls around and it's like, meh, whatever. Home Run Derby was fun, at least the new format was, where they eliminated the clock. Anyway, Jordan Walker said it was like a dream come true to win the Home Run Derby.
3: I mean, it's everything in all honesty. I mean, I was that kid in that backyard, you know, watching it and wanting to be a Home Run Derby champion, so it's pretty nice that my dream came true today.
22: The first ever St. Louis Cardinal to win the event, too. Mark McGwire never did it. Nobody. Jordan Walker the first. He's 24 years old. He hit 31 total homers on the night. Schwarber hit 30. Wilson Contreras embraced his role as the villain and actually was kind of funny. Almost got plunked, too, which was hilarious. I got to give credit to Philly fans. Hey, but I'll do that coming up and give myself some time to reconsider giving Philly fans credit. But for the Brewers, right-handed pitcher Jacob Mizorowski and catcher William Contreras are representing the Brewers, even though they have the second-best record. They only have two All-Stars, and Miz won't pitch. Contreras will play, I don't know when, he's not starting. Miz has a nice Charizard-themed Pokemon mitt last night, or yesterday, during a photo op. Very on-brand for Miz, so Brewers having fun. We'll see when William Contreras gets in and what he does tonight. The American League leads the all-time series, if you care. 48-45-2, which means the National League is 45-48-2 all-time.
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6: The headline here.
22: Bucks Summer League. The Bucks got beat by the Suns 95-88 last night in the Summer League in Vegas, but nobody cares because Brayden Burries was great once again. The 10th overall pick in the draft. Brayden Burries, the guard from Arizona, 23 points, 8 boards, and 6 assists. Led the team in all 3 stats. Burries said he's just trying to play fast at the Summer League.
23: When I play, I just try to be aggressive. You know, I feel like when I'm aggressive, that's when I'm at my best. I'm always going to make the right play, or at least most of the time make the right play and try to make the right play.
22: He just plays smart, man. I really like it. It's the equivalent of watching training camp for, I don't know, what is the equivalent of 3 summer league games to training camp? Maybe watching a couple weeks of training camp and 1 preseason game and 1 Packer is like, wow, he's going to be better than people think. It's hard to compare sports. Maybe I'll punt on that comparison. Burries just looks good. He plays defense. He's been making good passes. He's smart. I'm impressed. Try not to get too excited, but I'm impressed. It's not too hard not to get too excited when you think the team is going to stink. But the Bucks off tonight. They'll take on the Hornets tomorrow at 6:30. Watch it if you can. Seriously, it's slow time in sports. Watch some Bucks Summer League tomorrow. Burries looks like the real deal.
4: Next.
6: The headline here.
22: And the World Cup resumes. Semifinals today. France and Spain just began that game a few minutes ago. They're currently in the 11th minute. And tomorrow it'll be Argentina versus England.
4: That's what's up.
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4: We're off and running live on Better Call Eversoll.
22: Oh, and Edgerrin Cooper did something that Jordan Love could not do, and that is crack ESPN's top 10 lists at their respective position. Jordan Love, just an honorable mention, left off the top 10 at quarterback, although Pro Football Focus wisely had him at number 6. ESPN did not. Meanwhile, the off-ball linebacker position was unveiled this morning, and Edgerrin Cooper made his debut at number 9. So shout out to Cooper. And I did a segment last week on how many Packers are in the top 10 at their respective positions. Ultimately, I came up with 4. And now, thanks to Cooper, I think I'm going to be right. Now, I predicted Micah had already been unveiled. He's obviously number 2 amongst edge rushers. I thought it would be Micah Parsons, Tucker Kraft, Jordan Love, Xavier McKinney. We know Love was not. But now that Cooper is, I think it'll end up being 4. Because they don't power rank punters. Otherwise, I think Daniel Whelan would be on the list. Only in Green Bay, then, do you get a call from a loyal listener calling in last week saying, what about long snapper, Marcus? Matt Orzech? Is he? I'm like, okay. Passionate Packer fans, now we have crossed the line. Sports Radio 107.5 and 1400 The Fan. It is Better Call Eversoll. It is Tuesday, July 14th, 2026. Yeah, the Home Run Derby was fun last night. I thought the new format was awesome. It was weird when they had a clock. They never used to have a clock growing up. You had time to kind of pimp the homer a little bit, admire your work. I like that. It just feels like what the home run derby should be. So the new format was awesome. It was perfect. That's how a home run derby should be. You go from 8 to 4 and then put the final four one against another. So like a, you know, single elimination four-team tournament, if you will. And then you get down to the final two and you have them go head-to-head. Now, while the format was awesome, I do have to say I did not think that the Netflix production of the event was awesome. Like, the intros were just weird. The whole production element, and maybe it's the radio guy in me, I don't know. But, like, you couldn't, I could only imagine the how do I put this, storm behind the scenes trying to adjust volume levels. You had Will Ferrell and whatever the cast from the upcoming golf show, Hawk, I think it's called. Yeah, Will Ferrell up there trying to make jokes in between introductions for the players. And you couldn't even hear Will Ferrell, but you could a little bit. And then sometimes you're like, maybe it's good that we can't hear them because these jokes seem a little forced. But then again, it is Will Ferrell. I do find him funny. Just last night wasn't very funny because you couldn't. It just sounded like a train wreck. And then you had Buffer reading off a cue card saying certain things that I will not say. But the actual derby was great. And I got to give credit to Philly, the Philly fans. So Philly fans obviously have the reputation of being ruthless. They wear that as a badge of honor. Everybody else kind of hates them for it. It's just the way it goes. They threw batteries at Santa Claus, right? Last night it was great. Last night Philly fans made the home run derby feel important. They made it feel intense. That's not easy to do for, I don't know, the most recreational, fun, smiley, hat-on-backwards type event that we have in certainly that sport. But Philly fans booed everybody except their own. The only guys they didn't meet with a chorus of boos were their two participants in the derby last night, Kyle Schwarber, who lost in the final to Jordan Walker, and Bryce Harper. It was great. It added some drama. Now, if a Brewer would have been in it, I don't know how I'd feel. Like, you shut up when Chirios swing, you know what I mean? But Wilson Contreras, public enemy number two of Brewer Nation, was getting booed out of the stadium like crazy, especially against Kyle Schwarber in the semifinals, cheering every out, booing his homers, booing him whenever he wanted to take a little break, even though you couldn't take a timeout. Contreras, you know, step out of the box, maybe get some pine tar or something, perhaps catch his breath, was waiting for the perfect pitch at the perfect time for him, like finding ways to take little breaks, and they're booing him every time. Every time he took a pitch, they're booing him, and it was awesome. And even Contreras, I'm not going to give him too much credit, but I mean, he fully embraces the role as a villain, and he's leaning into it. He had a Bowser bat. Bowser, the villain, the bad guy, the final boss of like Super Mario Brothers. It was great. Very on brand. Wilson Contreras is Bowser. And then, like I said earlier, he almost got plunked. Everybody, now that got a laugh from Philly fans, but they were great. And then Jordan Walker from the Cardinals in the final. As far as Brewers rivals go, like, Jordan Walker's a really easy guy to like. He just, I don't know. He's so cool, calm, and collected. I think last night's the first time I've ever heard him talk. But he's always got the same expression on his face. Just a cool customer, right? An easy guy to root for. Looked like he was done. Looked like Schwarber was going to win the whole thing. And Schwarber went first in the semis. Walker down to his final out and winds up hitting a homer on his final six swings to come back and win it. Philly fans got to, it was like they were booing him out of the stadium. Boo! You suck! Let's go! Boo! Schwarber's gonna boo! And then the closer and closer Walker got to Schwarber, those boos got a little quieter, and then it was all over, and basically Walker's family on hand were the only ones cheering for their son, who they call Alex, because that's his middle name, Jordan Alex Walker. Anyway, credit to Philly fans and Major League Baseball. The format was good. The home run derby was fun. Cal liked it. Cal watched the majority of it. The one downside of not having a clock, though, is that it was longer. Thing took, what, 3 hours? Damn near. So at one point, Kelsey put on Bambi for Cal in the bedroom, and they didn't watch with me, but I did. It felt dramatic. It was cool. It's an event that usually is not appointment TV, but it was fun last night. Job well done, Major League Baseball. Netflix, work in progress. Better luck next year. We'll take a timeout. We are 2 weeks and a day. 2 weeks from tomorrow, the Packers will kick off training camp 2026. Our Packers opponent preview series continues with the Buffalo Bills. It's been Super Bowl or bust for the Bills every year in recent memory. This offseason, though, the Bills have a new stadium, they have a new head coach, and a new defensive coordinator named Jim Leonard, who happens to be a very popular guy in Wisconsin, especially anytime the Packers need a defensive coordinator. So a lot to talk about as part of our Packers opponent preview series on the Buffalo Bills with Matt Perino, Bills reporter from Syracuse.com, and the Buffalo Football Podcast. Matt Perino joins me next. 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Yeah, today is hot. I would say it's too hot. The heat index over 100. 102 is what I saw. The high 95 today. Tomorrow, not as hot. Hot again, but not quite as hot. Smoky sunshine. The high 92. So 95 the high today. The high 92 tomorrow. Okay, it's still going to be hot. Stay cool.
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8: Sunday, December 13th, Sunday Night Football at Lambeau Field. The Green Bay Packers will host the Buffalo Bills. That is week 14. Right there in the final stretch of the regular season. Joining me now to talk Buffalo Bills as part of our 2026 Packers opponent preview series, he is Matt Perino from Syracuse.com and the Buffalo Football Podcast. Hello, Matt. Thanks so much for the time. How are you?
12: I'm good. How are you?
8: I'm doing well, keeping cool. So I know we're going to talk football here, but I feel obligated to talk about the weather a little bit, considering Green Bay and Buffalo are probably the two NFL cities most synonymous with snow and cold weather. And today is anything but cold around here. And I'm guessing it's similar in Buffalo.
12: Oh, yeah. It's about 85, 90 degrees here, humid. Got to enjoy it, though, right? Because we don't our towns don't get a lot of this over the course of the year.
8: You are right about that, and I am definitely enjoying it. I am definitely enjoying the air conditioning inside just about all day. So as far as the Buffalo Bills go, Matt, give me the overall offseason summary. Obviously, a lot of changes in Buffalo, just about every possible change going on with the Bills. But just starting with last season's loss in the playoffs, the head coach change, everything going on. Give me the 2-minute summary of everything the Bills have been up to this offseason.
12: Yeah, it's interesting because you're right. So much has changed, but I think the most important thing stays mostly the same, which is what this identity has been for this team over the last, you know, 5-6 years as they've been a Super Bowl contender, and that is Josh Allen. And over the last 3 or 4 years, his partnership with Joe Brady that has yielded some of the best quarterback play, not only of Josh's career, but in the NFL over the last decade. And that pairing remains the same. The difference now is they're going to ask Joe Brady to run the entire operation, and how he's able to do that, how he's able to evolve this offense. They go out and they trade him for DJ Moore, who had success with Joe Brady in Carolina years ago when he made a brief start there. In his first job as offensive coordinator, they're getting back together with hopes of unlocking the deep passing game. You know, they have the NFL's leading rusher coming back in James Cook. They have 4 of their 5 starters in the offensive line coming back. David Edwards went and signed a big deal with the New Orleans Saints. They lost Aaron Kromer, which potentially could be a huge storyline. Their offensive line coach that has really helped build this running game over the last couple of years. They have Pat Meyer, a longtime offensive line coach, taking over, studying under Kromer, kind of from his tree a little bit. But this is going to be the Joe Brady show here in town. The interesting difference now, when we talk about what is majorly different, is what they're going to be on the defensive side of the ball. And that is a complete scheme change, going from a prototypical 4-3 defense under Sean McDermott, bend but don't break, to an ultra-aggressive Vance Joseph disciple, Rex Ryan disciple, Jim Leonard defense that runs a majority 3-4. They're going to be hybrid. They're going to be multiple. You're going to see them do a ton of different things, but they want to blitz a lot. They want to get after the quarterback, and they want to rely on their back and to take the ball away. And that's what I think Denver did so well over the last couple of years with Leonard there. They brought in Bradley Chubb to pair with Greg Rousseau. They're hoping that the scheme change maybe unlocks Ed Oliver a little bit. He's a former first-round pick that has been really good over the course of his career under McDermott, but never has really shined as the pass rusher that they drafted him to be. And so they've spent a lot of resources on their defensive line. over the last couple of seasons, and they haven't really had the kind of breakthrough outside of Deion Walker, the fourth round defensive tackle last year, who had a great rookie season. They just haven't had the returns on some of this draft capital that's been spent. They're hoping that Leonard, who, you know, his greatest success over the last couple of years has been his time in the college game. And I think that, you know, a lot of the success of young coaches in the league over the last couple of years, I mean, you can take pieces of their success to what's worked at the college level. And so there's a lot of evaluators that think Leonard's going to be able to build on what the Bills had personnel wise and maybe, you know, make a couple of adjustments with some of the personnel that they've changed over. CJ Gardner-Johnson on the back end is somebody that they're really excited about, maybe bringing this whole thing together. And then a couple of young defensive backs in Maxwell Hairston, a first round draft pick last year. And then this year, Ohio State's Davison Igbinosen, who is an ultra fast, ultra competitive man defensive corner that they're hoping that can add into the mix. This defense is going to look a lot different. They're going to ask a couple of these pieces that remain to find new roles or maybe build on what's already been there. But that's going to be the big change.
8: Talking to Matt Perino, Bills reporter for Syracuse.com and the Buffalo Football Podcast. Let's talk a little more about Jim Leonard. And I guess, first of all, are you aware of how beloved Jim Leonard is in Green Bay and the state of Wisconsin? Because, like, homegrown state of Wisconsin guy, whenever the Packers have been searching for a new defensive coordinator, it always starts with Jim Leonard. And so far, they're 0-2 in actually landing Jim Leonard. But around here, he is like, nothing's unanimous these days, Matt, as you know. But Jim Leonard is the closest thing to unanimously loved in Packerland.
12: For sure. I mean, whenever I talk to anybody that touched that Wisconsin program and Leonard's time there, the things that people say about him is just, it's unbelievable. And I think when the move ultimately was made to move off of Sean McDermott, I thought, sure, go out and get an offensive-minded head coach. It ended up being Brady. There's a lot to like about that move. But it's hard to really evaluate that move until you know who's going to be running the other side of the ball. And to me, Leonard was an absolute home run. I think he brings in the kind of style that the Bills have just not had defensively with Josh Allen here. A defense that prioritizes aggressiveness, that can get after the quarterback, that wants to take the ball away. That's never really been the style of Sean McDermott. And they've had good defenses here. I don't want to downplay, you know, the effectiveness of Sean McDermott's tenure and, like, the success that they did have. But I think when you have an explosive offense led by an explosive player like Josh Allen, to pair that with this style of defense, to me, that's the most intriguing part of the 2026 Bills.
8: And kind of on that note, it's interesting because I want your thoughts on Bobby Babich. I believe he was in Buffalo for the last 9 years or so. I know he was the defensive coordinator for the past 2 years. And then with the coaching changes there in Buffalo and in Green Bay, because they lost Jeff Hafley to Miami, a bunch of his staff left. So the Packers hired Bobby Babich to be their new secondary coach and pass game coordinator. So just overall, I know this about him already. He has a lot of energy, and he's a great quote. You can't spell media without me first, as you know. So give me your thoughts as someone who covered him in Buffalo. What do you think about Bobby Babich?
12: I think he returns to the role of where he was had the most success. And I think, listen, there's a lot that goes into Bobby Babich evaluating his tenure in Buffalo, because I think it's a little bit of a disservice to judge him too harshly on what he was able to do as defensive coordinator. I think it's always tough when you are a disciple of a coach and you take over as defensive coordinator under that coach. Is it ever really your defense? And I don't think it necessarily was. I think it was more Sean McDermott's defense that Babich got to run. But when things didn't go well, I feel like Sean was very quick to take it back over. And I just don't know if that's necessarily putting a coach in a spot to be able to have the kind of success that you'd like him to have as a position coach. I think pound for pound in the Sean McDermott era, there might not have been a better position coach where guys talked about him having an impact on the room and the defense more than Bobby Babich. And he did it in two different spots. He did it at safety, and everybody knows what the Bills have been known for defensively. That's safety room. Micah Hyde, Jordan Poyer, perennial, all-pro, Pro Bowl caliber players. And then his dad, Bobby Babich Sr., retired, and they gave Bobby Babich the linebacker job. And what did he produce there? I mean, Terrell Bernard's best season under him. Matt Milano, outside of the injuries, was one of the best linebackers in football. And Bobby Babich was there coaching those guys. So this is a very respected coach in terms of connecting with players, developing players. I think that, you know, that room is going to get a lot of juice from Babich. You mentioned the energy. That's definitely a piece of it. I'm a huge Bobby Babich fan. I think that had he gotten the Green Bay Packers DC job when he was up for it, and who knows, like, I think he ultimately ended up getting the Bills job, and that's what took him out of that race. I would have been interested to see how he did without the Sean McDermott oversight, where he can kind of make a defense his own. I think he'll get another chance at some point.
8: Yeah, I get that vibe, too. Talking to Matt Perino, covers the Buffalo Bills for Syracuse.com. It's our Packers opponent preview series. The Packers will host the Bills on Sunday, December 13th at Lambeau Field, Sunday Night Football in Week 14. We are a ways away from that. I want to circle back to DJ Moore at receiver, because, you know, it's kind of interesting. Over the last handful of years, the Packers wide receiver position and the Bills wide receiver position have both been under the microscope for maybe a lack of resources poured into there, or not enough talent, or just moving pieces from one year to another. But you already mentioned the big move for DJ Moore. What do you expect out of DJ Moore in his first year in Buffalo?
12: I think, you know, it gives you a bona fide number one receiver that I think can be a reliable asset for Josh Allen, something that he hasn't really had since Stephon Diggs. I think the pivot off of Diggs back when Brady took over was interesting, because I think that they were putting a lot of eggs in the Dalton Kincaid basket, you know, a first round tight end they traded up for. You know, if you remember during the draft, lead up to the draft that year, there was a lot of comparisons being made to Travis Kelce for Dalton Kincaid.
8: Yeah.
12: And he just hasn't been able to stay healthy. And so when you have that issue with, okay, you haven't put in the kind of resources in, and then you haven't been able to get the guy that you thought was going to be the guy on the field, they had to do something this offseason to get Josh Allen a number one caliber wide receiver. And I think DJ Moore is still that. Is he the same guy that he was in Carolina? Probably not. And I think luckily for him, he lands in a spot where they don't need him to be that week in and week out. They just need him to be that guy in the big moments. And I think Packers fans know it better than most. Moore still delivered in the big moment in the playoffs last year when they needed to play. You know, I think he ended up with 700 yards receiving. There was a lot of talk in Chicago about, you know, maybe the, I don't want to say demise, but maybe the not working out as much. They had a lot of young players in that offense in Chicago. But Caleb Williams went to DJ Moore in the biggest spot of their season. He made a huge play. And that's been lacking, I think, in Buffalo over the last couple seasons. And what's funny is, as good as Stephon Diggs was with Josh Allen all those years, he actually underwhelmed in the playoffs as well. I mean, if you want to take throughout Josh Allen's career, the biggest playoff performer, it would be Gabe Davis, who had the four touchdowns against the Chiefs a couple years ago and has had some really big plays in the playoffs. They need somebody to make big plays, you know, when it matters the most. And I think that's what they're hoping DJ Moore brings.
8: So, broad question here, Matt, but we'll wrap up with this. What are the expectations for the Bills? What's a successful season for the Bills? Because it feels like it's pretty much been Super Bowl level, right? Super Bowl or bust. I don't know even what that means, like what's a bust, but you know what I mean. Like, what is a successful season for the Bills in 2026?
12: I think it's funny that you asked me this. One of the questions, I sat down with Joe Brady for 35 minutes on the podcast, and people can go check that out if you want to kind of get a good read on Joe Brady entering his first season as head coach. And, you know, the whole interview was really good, and we talked about a lot of different things. And then one question really stumped him at the end. I said, what would you say if we're fast forwarding to February next year? If I asked you what made this a successful season, what would it be? And he, it really stumped him. Like, he couldn't, I don't think he wanted to say or lean it too much into Super Bowl or bust, but isn't that really what the ownership group said when they fired Sean McDermott after the success that he's had over the last nine seasons? The one thing that he hasn't done is gotten his team to a Super Bowl. So I don't see how this season can be labeled successful unless they get over that hump. And it's a challenging spot to put a first-year head coach in, but you're running out of prime seasons with Josh Allen. And, you know, we all know what the book is on running quarterbacks. Like, as they get into their 30s, you know, Cam Newton, things fell off a cliff pretty quickly for him. And, you know, you might not have many more cracks at it. And with the financials of what they pay Josh Allen, it's considerably harder every year to build a contender around that contract. And so they have what I think is right now the second best odds to win the Super Bowl. Yeah, you have to take advantage of that, or at least the best odds to get there out of the AFC. And you got to get there. And I think that, to me, is ultimately what is going to define this season in terms of success, is finding a way to get to the Super Bowl with this once-in-a-generation quarterback and what I think could be a really good defense with a renewed vision under Jim Leonard.
8: That is very good stuff. Our Packers opponent preview series on the Buffalo Bills, the Packers opponent in week 14, talking to Matt Perino, Bills reporter from Syracuse.com, and the Buffalo Football Podcast. Check out that podcast with the Bills head coach Joe Brady. Sounds like great stuff. Matt, cannot thank you enough for your time, and we'll catch up again down the road, probably when the weather is much, much colder. By the way, new stadium, any quick little 10-second update on that? I'm sure people are pretty fired up.
12: Oh, it's beautiful. It's going to be the best stadium in the NFL for at least a season or two. It's super cool. If anybody gets a chance to get there, I definitely recommend it. I can't wait to get to Lambeau, and I'm bringing my podcast partner, Ryan. We're both coming for that trip.
8: So second best stadium behind Lambeau Field. You know you're on the air in Green Bay right now, right?
12: There you go. There you go.
8: All right, Matt, appreciate your time, and we'll catch up again in December, okay?
12: Sounds good, buddy. Take care.
8: Thank you. There he is, Matt Perino. Awesome stuff there. That's a great spot. And again, I want to circle back to Bobby Babich. I said the moment the Packers hired him. So, let me back up. I always say with coaching searches that they are crapshoots. We don't know jack or squat about coaches. All we can do is whether or not they're going to be good or bad. You have different pieces to work with wherever you are. Not every job is the same. Some guys aren't great head coaches, but we're really good coordinators. See Gannon, Jonathan, perhaps. Bobby Babich, I feel like, will be the most popular assistant coach for the Green Bay Packers while he's here. He's got some talent to work with, specifically at safety. They always had great safeties in Buffalo. You got Xavier McKinney and Evan Williams, plus kind of, sort of, Javon Bullard in that slot corner role here in Green Bay. He's got a lot of energy, a lot of juice. His dad was a longtime coach, Wisconsin ties. I get the same vibe from Bobby Babich that I got from Anthony Campanile when the Packers hired him to be the linebackers coach and run game coordinator a couple years ago. He was only here for a year. Then he got the Jags D coordinator job. I don't think Bobby Babich will be here long, but while he is, I think he'll be a pretty popular Packers assistant coach while he's here. We're going to hear from Bobby Babich, not to be confused with Bobby Boucher. Shout out to the water boy, but we'll hit that next. Keep it here.
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0: When you need your body to perform, but some of your muscles are having trouble, other muscles can sometimes help compensate. This is a great thing short term, but long term it can lead to serious and even chronic aches and pains. So if you've got nagging stiffness or irritation somewhere, don't push through it. Try to figure out why it's happening and how you can correct it.

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1: So the Brewers limp into the All-Star break, having lost three in a row to the Pirates. Their lead over Chicago is down to five games. But then on top of it, what kind of concerns do you have? Kyle Harrison, obviously we knew last week, goes on the IL with a sore left elbow. They made that a 15-day IL stint now.
2: Right, yep.
1: And then the big one is Miz. They scratched Miz from Sunday's start against Pittsburgh because of arm fatigue. And they're also talking about not making him like the starting pitcher coming out of the All-Star break. And they might push him back into rotation to give him more time off. And then you also learn, and not that we were counting on Brandon Woodruff, really. And now I think you can really wipe him out. They moved him to the 60-day IL over the weekend, too. So suddenly the Brewers go from cruising to limping into the All-Star break, having lost three in a row, and their two main pitchers with soreness and fatigue. So how concerned should Brewer fan be right now?
2: You got a question? Or, I mean, yeah.
1: I think I phrased it as a question.
2: Well, to me, I meant, I think you should be a little concerned. Woodruff, not a big surprise, really, I guess, at this point. If you're, I don't think anybody's really counting on anything from him the rest of the way. If you were, I mean, anything you get out of him.
1: No, I don't think, you can almost take Woodruff out of the mix, and we kind of took him out of the mix before he went to the 60-day IL.
2: Yeah.
1: The bigger concern, the real concern here.
2: Is Miz.
1: Is Miz and Harrison.
2: Oh, yeah, I forgot about Harrison, too. Yeah, that's a concern.
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6: Appreciate you tuning in on this Tuesday afternoon. It is a hot one, indeed. Thanks to Matt Perino, Bills reporter, for covering the Bills. Thanks for, what did I say? 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Thanks to Matt Perino for joining us to give us the scoop on the Bills as part of our Packers opponent preview series. And one thing we talked about, this can be filed under the category of feeding your football fix as we count down to camp. Getting to know some of the newest Packers, and specifically one guy who came over from the Buffalo Bills, was their defensive coordinator for the past two seasons, and now will coach the Packers secondary and be their defensive passing game coordinator. He's got football in his blood. His name is Bobby Babich. So Bobby Babich, his dad, longtime coach, the son of longtime coach Bob Babich, who coached at the college level at six different schools from 84 through 2002. From 84 to 2002, coached at the college level. This is Bobby Babich's dad, Bob. And then coached for five different NFL teams from 03 through 2021. Once upon a time, Bob Babich, Bobby's dad, was the offensive

0: Offensive line coach at the University of Wisconsin in the late 80s. Eventually became head coach at North Dakota State from 97 through 2002. And Bobby, not with the Packers, Bob's son, Bobby played for his dad at North Dakota State his freshman year at corner. Now, when Bobby's dad was in the NFL, he spent the majority of his time with the team to the south, the Chicago Bears. He was their defensive coordinator for 2 years. He was there altogether from 04 through 2012, but let's not hold that against him. And then his final stint as a coach at the pro level was with the Buffalo Bills, where he coached linebackers from 2017 through 2021. Bobby, his son Bobby, was on the staff, and then Bobby ultimately took over for Bob after his dad retired. And that was a few years ago. Now he is here in Green Bay as the secondary coach and pass game coordinator. Obviously, his dad, Bob, had a big influence on him. Here's what Bobby Babich had to say about following in his father's footsteps into the coaching profession.
1: Obviously, he was a big influence, you know, seeing him as I'm growing up. I think before eighth grade, I moved, I think it's seven times. And like seeing the way he goes about his job and how hard he works and how much he loves the game, how much he would impact players and help them get better and also create relationships, right? Life's about relationships. That's really what it comes down to. And so obviously my interest in football, you know, got a lot heavier as I got older. Obviously played it in college, wasn't good enough to play in the NFL. And to be honest with you, I think I would have rather coached than played. And him kind of showing me that way is led me this way. And obviously it's evolved as I have kind of established my career. I hate saying I and my, but that's really what it came down to. And he forever will be an influential part of my career and owe him a lot.
0: I mean, you think about that. He said, like, moving six or seven times before heading off to college. Bobby Babich is basically nomadic. And oddly enough, like I said before, I don't think Bobby Babich will be here all that long. Like, I don't know what's going to happen with Jonathan Gannon in the future. But, like, I think Bobby Babich will be a coordinator. He will have another opportunity to be a coordinator in the NFL before very long. Matter of fact, I'd be surprised if he doesn't get interviews next year. I know they haven't even started playing the season yet, but look, when the Packers hired Jeff Hafley, they interviewed Bobby Babich for the then vacant defensive coordinator job. That was back then. He got the Bills job, was their DC for the last 2 years, and now he's serving under Jonathan Gannon as the secondary coach. We'll see if it's for more than a year, because I feel like he'll get another opportunity. Anyway, here's more from Babich on moving around so much with his dad, growing up as a kid, and just following their dad wherever coaching took him.
1: It's hard, right? Like, it's hard. You compared it to an Army brat, right? I say this all the time, though, because it's unique to be able to grow up as a coach's kid, right? So, like, I tell people all the time, if people are anxious about their kids having to uproot and move, when I'm in fifth grade and I have the wherewithal and the confidence to go knock on a neighbor's door who I don't know, and I'm like, hey, you got kids that are fifth graders that want to come out and play? That helps develop you, you know, at a young age, and those type of things are great. Look, we lived in the South, really never lived in the West. We lived in the upper Midwest. I was just telling my wife the other day, we were counting, I've lived in Ohio three separate times, I've lived in North Carolina two separate times. Like, so you see all kinds of different cultures, you see the diversity that's in the United States of America, the different regions and how the regions are different and all those type of things. So I wouldn't trade it for the world, the way I grew up. And I think it really helped, you know, help me develop, you know, I would say in a positive way. My wife might say in a negative way.
0: So Bobby Babich, still a young coach, 42 years old. He'll turn 43 at the end of this month. Born in Tulsa, Oklahoma, but moved damn near everywhere, following around his dad. Wherever his dad went, that's where the family went. Played at North Dakota State, played cornerback. Immediately following college, got into coaching, was a grad assistant at Kent State, then moved on and spent 4 years at Eastern Illinois coaching the secondary. Jumped to the NFL in 2011 with the Carolina Panthers as a administrative assistant for the coaching staff, then was a defensive assistant in 2012, was with the Browns for a few years, then went back to college, spent a year at FIU, Florida International, as the secondary coach and pass game coordinator. Interestingly enough, the same title he holds now with the Packers. That was at FIU in 2016. Then went to the Bills in 2017, and he was there ever since. Started as the assistant DBs coach, then coached the safeties for 4 years. Again, they had great safeties with Micah Hyde and Jordan Poyer for much of his time there. Took over for his dad, coaching linebackers for 2 years in 2022 and 2023, before spending the last 2 years as the...
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0: What's that, basketball music? That's right, because my friends, Marcus Eversole, in mid-July, Tuesday, July 14th, at 2:59 Central, I am fighting the urge not to get too excited about Braden Burries, the 10th overall pick in the draft. I'd love to know this for research purposes. Are there any Bucks fans out there? Like, I know there are Bucks fans out there, but is there anyone listening right now who has watched any Bucks Summer League basketball over the last few days? Anyone listening right now who's been watching the Bucks in the Summer League? I would guess there's at least one, but I don't know. I genuinely would like to know. If so, if you have watched the Bucks Summer League at all, then I'd love to hear from you. Because I'm fighting the urge. I am trying not to get too excited about Braden Burries. But so far, he's making it hard. because the dude is beyond impressive.
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0: I know it's only the Summer League, but this is just a montage of last night alone.
16: This is Burries, and this is what he's been doing here in Vegas, averaging 22 points.
17: Everybody can't be that way, but right now, Braden Burries buries another three.
16: Inside to Pete, intercepted by Burries.
17: Let's see the decision, see?
16: Castro, all the delay, and lays it in.
17: Timing, awareness, right? Dribble, dribble. I got you, big fella. Just run the floor.
16: On the handoff to Burries, who leads his team in every category, points, assists, rebounds, and blocks. Shots, and he continues to add to it.
17: When you're playing well, you just want to keep the rock in your hand.
16: I'm telling you, this young man is really good. 10th pick of the draft.
0: Braden Burries, the 10th overall pick in the draft by the Milwaukee Bucks. I mean, he looks like their best pick in a long time. And I get it. It's a summer league. Most people don't watch or pay attention to the summer league. I understand that. But I'll just be honest, and I haven't watched every minute of every game, but watched a lot of last night's game and bits and pieces of the others. I don't know. I honestly can't recall. I don't know if I've ever gotten excited about a Bucks rookie because of Summer League. Like, Giannis was different because Giannis, it was like, wow, I wonder how good he could be because he was such an unknown, right? He was so raw, skinny, young, athletic. He was like, whoa, I wonder how good this guy could be but you didn't know. Not that we know Braden Burries is going to be a stud. For the record, I definitely don't think that Braden Burries will wind up being as good as Giannis. Obviously, he's the greatest Buck ever, probably like top 25 player all time-ish. But Braden Burries is different than Giannis was when he came up in the summer league, because Burries legitimately looks ready right now. Anyone listening right now watched any Bucks Summer League basketball? If so, I'd love to hear from you at 920-393-1075. 920-393-1075. We'll hit that a little more next after the news.
18: ABC News, I'm Michelle Franzen. A U.S. official confirms the U.S. military is conducting more airstrikes in Iran, and Iran has launched strikes throughout the region. The escalation's already being felt at the pump. Gas Buddy's Patrick DeHaan predicts prices in the U.S. will top $4 a gallon soon.
19: After 8 weeks of declining, we may see a multi-week upward trajectory after oil's big jump yesterday, after new escalations in the strait between the U.S. and Iran. It likely will start to cost Americans more to fill up.
18: A swearing-in ceremony today for Darlene Graham, sister of the late Senator Lindsey Graham. She'll serve as interim senator of South Carolina until January. In Biddeford, Maine, the man fatally shot yesterday by a federal agent during an immigration operation has been identified by Senator Angus King's office as Johann Sebastian Guerrero. Homeland Security Secretary Mark Wayne Mullen now directing law enforcement to temporarily halt vehicle stops in Maine and Texas following deadly shootings involving immigration officers. This is ABC News.
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21: Jim Rome here with your Rome Report. Hyped to be back after a 2-week vacation, so where to start? How about UFC 329, which was absolutely epic until Conor McGregor stepped into the cage versus Max Holloway in the main event. Rarely does anything ever live up to the hype, but I'm not sure I've ever seen anything live down to the hype worse than this. This, quote, fight was over before it even started when McGregor seemingly shredded his knee after trying to throw a single incredibly ill-advised kick. And by then, the conspiracy theories had already begun that McGregor entered the cage with a pre-existing injury. He and Dana White have both denied it. That, of course, is subject to debate. What's not is that that debacle was an all-time buzzkill, and frankly, not that surprising, given that he had not fought in 5 years and lived hard and fast during that time. McGregor said Monday he vows to return. My man, don't bother. We've all moved on. You should too. I'm Jim Rome.
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0: Appreciate you tuning in. So far in the NBA Summer League out in Vegas, Brayden Burris, the 10th overall pick of the Milwaukee Bucks, looks awesome. And I'm not patting myself on the back, but I did want the Bucks to draft Brayden Burris. And you know what's weird? Like, over the years, before the Bucks got good, back when they used to actually have picks, I'd have my crushes for the Bucks, and usually the guys that I wanted ended up being pretty good. Like, I'm not saying I'm batting 1,000, and I'm definitely not trying to be the look at how smart I am sports radio guy. I always say I know that I know nothing. But like, over the, I remember Klay Thompson was a guy I really wanted. DeJounte Murray was a guy I really wanted, and they wound up being different levels of good. And Brayden Burris was a guy I really wanted the Bucks to pick. And finally, for the first time in a long time, I wanted him to draft TJ Ford. They did. TJ Ford helped make me a Bucks fan, and now he's on the coaching staff, so I'm excited about that. But Brayden Burris just seemed to me, even though he's a little older as a rookie, he seemed like a safe pick. He's going to play a long time in the league. He plays both sides of the court. He can defend. He can. That's the defensive end of the court. He can score. He can shoot. He can finish at the rim. That's the offensive end of the court. And he's smart. And so far, through three games in the summer league, you're seeing all those things. It's been really, really impressive. Like, I'm legitimately excited about Brayden Burris. Not trying to overstate things, not trying to make any bold proclamations or anything. And I don't think the Bucks as a team are going to be any good this year. I've made that very, very clear. This is very much a rebuild. But, I mean, I'd be lying if I said that the little that I have seen over three games, and I watched a large chunk of last night's game during and then after the home run derby, I'd be lying if I said that my expectations for Brayden Burris individually haven't risen a little bit. I mean, I'll just start there. I don't want to get crazy with it. I kind of thought he'd be towards the end of the bench as a rookie, part of the rotation, but towards the end of the bench, and they develop him. Now I'm thinking, like, I don't know if there's a scoring guard on the roster, a two guard on the roster that I want to see out there more than Brayden Burris. I know Tyler Hero's going to lead the team in scoring, and he'll probably average career highs across the board. Hopefully he doesn't get hit in the face anymore, but Brayden Burris looks legit, and he just looks like a pro. Like, he's so composed. He plays at his own speed. He's pulling up for mid-range jumper. He looks awesome. He's hitting threes. He's getting steals. I mean, you look at the numbers right now. Last night, he had 23 points, 8 boards, and 6 assists. Against the Spurs before that, he had 26-3-3. Before that, he had 18-3-3. So in three games, he's averaging 22.3 points, 4.7 rebounds, 4 assists a game, 2.3 steals per game. He's shooting 44.4% from three. He's literally been one of the best rookies in the NBA so far through Summer League. I'm excited, like legitimately excited. It's exciting to be excited. 920-393-1075. Hi, you're on the fan. Is this James? Jim?
2: Yeah, this is Jim Marcus.
0: What's up, Jim?
2: Hey, I haven't seen any of the Summer League, but the thing that I hope the Bucks do anyway is they draft a lot of guys, but they never seem to hang on to them and develop them. I can name a list of guys like that. Once upon a time, they had drafted Tobias Harris, right?
0: Yeah.
2: Well, he turned into a pretty good player.
0: That's a good point.
2: Once upon a time, they drafted Dante DiVincenzo. Well, he turned into a pretty good player.
0: Yeah.
2: You know, it just seems like they draft these guys, and then it does, you know, Giannis is really the only one. They draft these guys, and they don't seem to hang on to them and develop them, or they get rid of them before they really turn into a decent pro.
0: Another one.
2: Tobias Harris and Dante DiVincenzo.
0: Another one to a lesser degree, but Sandro Mamukelashvili, I think I'm saying his name right, but like he's still playing. They've had a lot of those guys where they draft, and then like a, you know, 5 years later, you watch him in the playoffs, and you're like, oh, the Bucks drafted him. Right. Why don't they keep those guys?
2: And weren't they pretty high on a guard they drafted? Was it last year, A.J. Johnson?
0: Yep.
2: And then they trade him to the Wizards? And yes. Wasn't he playing and doing pretty good for the Wizards?
0: Yeah, granted, they absolutely stunk. But and then I think they moved him again this offseason part of that five-team trade. But yeah, I know your point. Your point's
2: anyway,
0: good. And now they're in a point where, like, what else do you have except developing those players? So yeah, I'm with you on that. They need to keep these guys and develop them. Right. Yep. Appreciate the call, Jim. Text from Jason. Jason says, Marcus, my guy, I'm not sure if I'm more excited for Burries than I am disappointed in Nate Amon. Not sure how there's only a 3-pick difference between them. It is crazy, but like Bucks Twitter was very down on Nate Amon before the draft because he was such a project, because he was so raw. And I didn't want Nate Amon at 10. I wanted Braden Burries at 10. They took Burries at 10 and got Amon at 13. And then after, like, I'm okay with that because I feel like Amon is more of a dart throw, whereas Burries just feels like a safer pick. But yeah, Amon does not look ready right now. I'm just not surprised by that. So I guess I can't say I'm overly disappointed in that because I kind of thought he was a project type guy, whereas Burries just looks legit, man. 920-393-1075, 920-393-1075. Jason also says, how great is it to have that excitement over a rookie after losing the greatest Buck ever? It sure eases the pain for me. I'm with you on that. If he plays like this, Jason says, it could allow the Bucks to move on from Hero and clear money to re-sign our young talent and follow the OKC method. It could. It definitely seems like they plan on keeping Hero around this year. And because they don't have their first-round pick next year, I don't think it makes a whole lot of sense to just blatantly tank. If they had their first-round pick, I'd just be like, you know what? Flip Hero, sell him for parts, if you will. Do the NBA equivalent of selling him for parts. So young players and picks. Rip the Band-Aid off and just really suck. I know the league has rules against tanking, but test those rules, you know? In order to get good, you got to get high picks in a good draft. And the Bucks are in a position right now where if they could tank and benefit from it, I think they should tank and benefit from it, but they don't have their first round pick. Now the trade they just made, they got their own second round pick back, so that helps, because again, this is a rebuild, they're not going to be any good, but yeah. I'm kind of past the point of wanting them to trade Hero now. I definitely did want them to trade Hero, and if they do trade Hero, I would be excited to see what they got in return, because the most important thing this season is trying to find core pieces, develop their young talent, trying to find core pieces to build around, because right now you don't know who you're building around. And I don't think if you're trying to win a title, you're not building around Tyler Hero. But I'm just kind of past the point of expecting them to move on from Hero this offseason. It just doesn't seem like that's in the works. Derek in Green Bay says, Burries is looking like the ball handler we've needed since Holiday left. Very excited for this kid. Yeah, I mean, I believe I just saw a stat before I went on the air, too, that he's leading Yeah, he's leading the summer league in PER, so personal efficiency rating. He's got the highest rating, the 10th overall pick, Braden Burries. Only a little higher than the number one pick, A.J. DeBanza, but higher than Darren Peterson, Cameron Boozer, Caleb Wilson, and all these guys have had their moments where they've looked really good, but, I mean, Braden Burries right now looks, he's sticking out like a sore thumb. So that's what I'm saying. I'm fighting the urge of getting too excited, like too much too soon. I'm trying not to. He's making it hard. Anyway. Now, I just glanced at my Twitter, and a guy I went to college with said, remember how massive Dane Cook was for like 3 years? Yeah, you remember that? The peak Dane Cook era? Seems like comedians come and go in waves. Like, Cat Williams was huge for a few years, but Dane Cook's reign was, I think, like, Dane Cook got a lot of people in my generation interested in comedy. And then he just fell off. Or people decided that his style of humor wasn't all that humorous. I don't know. But that's a good tweet. Remember how massive Dane Cook was for like 3 years? And my answer to that tweet is yes, I do. Take a time out. Late tomorrow night / very, very early Thursday morning, the 105th Open Championship will tee off out in England. Len Hochberg, senior golf writer at RotoWire, joins us before each of golf's major championships. Len Hochberg will join the show next to break down the golf, and he'll do the entire interview in his best British accent. Or maybe he won't. You'll have to find out next. 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Super hot today, the high 95 with the heat index over 100. Tonight, the low 72, warm and muggy. There's wildfire smoke, some bad air, like really bad air quality, so monitor that. I don't know what you can do about it, but anyway, tomorrow, the high 92, not quite as hot, but still hot. Very hot, with the heat index near 100 degrees.
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0: All right, so we're going to talk golf coming up. The Open Championship teeing off late tomorrow night, early Thursday morning. But first, I got a text from Eric. Eric says, are you trolling us? Are you really talking summer league basketball? And the answer to that is yes. Yes, I was. About 10 minutes on Bucks summer league basketball in the middle of July. For literally the first time in my life. Certainly, first time in my professional life I've ever dedicated any airtime to summer league basketball. Because I think it's the first time in my life I've ever thought that anything was notable, was remotely notable whatsoever from the Bucks summer league. Braden Burries has been that good. So there you go, Eric. Now back to regularly scheduled programming.
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0: The Wisconsin Timber Rattlers return to action at home on Friday night after 4 days off. It'll be a four-game, three-day series against Quad Cities. And Friday night, hold on a minute, players, WWE Hall of Famer Teddy Long and Hornswoggle gonna be there Friday night. How about that? Shout out to all my fellow wrestling fans. It's a great weekend to catch some T-Rats baseball down in Appleton.
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0: Meanwhile, in the world of golf, the fourth and final major, the 154th Open Championship at Royal Birkdale Golf Club in Southport, Northwest England. Joining me now, he's a senior golf writer at RotoWire. He's our guy, Len Hochberg. Len, how are you doing today?
15: Doing great, Marcus. Always great to be with you to talk about the majors. Thank you for having me.
0: Well, thank you for coming on, Len. I always appreciate it. So, Royal Birkdale Golf Club, I was reading some of your stuff. It was founded back in 1889, back in the good old days, when it was Birkdale Golf Club. And then it received royal status in 1951. 3 years later, hosted the Open for the first time in 1954. So my first question might be a really stupid one, but that would not be a first for me. What does royal status mean for a golf course? Like, are you just referring to the word in the title to sound more official? Or is there really like a royal status? I'm showing my ignorance maybe, but whatever. What is the truth there?
15: I believe there's a designation from the royal family, the king or the queen, whoever was the king or queen at the time. The royal family designates these things royal. And just like Sir Nick Faldo, Sir Paul McCartney gets designated by the royal family, this happens to the golf course. That's why, you know, a number of these have royals associated with them.
0: Okay. Well, I guess that wasn't that stupid of a question, because that's kind of what I was getting at. Like when someone, you know, gets knighted or whatever they call it, they're super fancy over there. So this will be the 11th Open at Birkdale. That's the second most at the Open since Birkdale first hosted it in 1954. It's the second most since, behind only St. Andrews. So let's talk about the course itself. Obviously, links style. What can you tell us?
15: Yeah, you know, it does appear to have sort of elevated itself to number two in the open rota behind St. Andrews. No shame in that. Certainly the top course of the English courses in the rotation. You know, this one is kind of interesting. We haven't seen it since 2017 when Jordan Spieth won. Incidentally, his last major. It was his third major in his early 20s. We all thought he'd have 10 by now. He still has three. But the interesting thing about Royal Birkdale, it's really important to get the ball in the fairway. Usually we think of these links courses that are just wide open and you can sort of hit it almost anywhere, overstating it a little bit. But this one really matters to get the ball in the fairway. And also the greens are kind of small. When we think of the links courses, St. Andrews, the greens are enormous. We don't know where the fairways end and the greens begin, and you can putt from all over the place, from maybe 100 feet away. Not the case this week. The greens are pretty small. So it's really a ball striker's course in a lot of ways that you have to get the ball in the fairway, which will be hard this week, and get the ball on the green, and the greens are small, so that will be hard this week.
0: And also it's a par 70, right? Only two par fives, and they're both not only on the back nine, but numbers 14 and 17. Usually those are the scoring holes. That's an interesting wrinkle.
15: Yeah, you know, we normally would see if there is a par 70, that in itself is not odd, but we'll have one par 5 on the front, one on the back, but to have two on the back and then both very late. So, you know, they will be scoring holes, so it does lend itself to have some interesting changes atop the leaderboard.
0: So Scottie Scheffler is still the favorite. Knock me over with a feather. Although Scheffler, by his standards, hasn't had a great year, I guess. He's just been his really good self. He did just miss the cut at the Scottish Open, correct?
15: Yeah, first time in 4 years he missed a cut. So, you know, he had been really good. He's still first in the FedEx Cup point standings in the season-long PGA Tour race for the playoffs, which will be coming up. So I think he's having a good season by everyone's standards but his own.
0: So you still feel like he is, if you had to bet on one guy, would he be atop your power rankings? Why is the answer yes? Because I looked.
15: He is atop my power rankings. I think you just have to put him there. You know, it's an odd construction, the power rankings. Does that mean I think he's going to win? Not necessarily. I think it's pretty wide open. There are some very, you know, other guys, including from the UK, who just have this sort of, you know, intrinsic born into their genes advantage. Although Scheffler is the defending champion, so he knows how to play links golf. I just think he's a little bit off this week. I would be very surprised if we don't see him on our TVs on Sunday. That's always my litmus test. Are you getting TV time on Sunday? That means you're somewhere in the mix. I suspect we'll see Scottie Scheffler on our TVs on Sunday.
0: Okay, I got to ask, how early will Len Hochberg be tuned into the coverage? Because things get started shortly after midnight Central. Very, very early Thursday morning, late Wednesday night, I guess, depending where you're at. So will Len Hochberg, senior golf writer at RotoWire, be tuned in for the beginning? Like, is it an all-nighter? What's the itinerary looking like?
15: Well, I guess I have an advantage, if you want to call it that. I'm on the West Coast. I'm in the Los Angeles area. It actually starts right around 10:30 at night for me, the first tee shot, like 10:35 at night. So I will be awake for that, and I will be following that. But you're right. It is tough to, you know, you have to, for me, decide when do I go to sleep, because it's a 13, 14-hour day. They all go off number one, 156 golfers. It takes forever. They have a lot of daylight over there. So I will be going to sleep at a reasonable hour, and then I'll wake up and fill myself in and then go back to it. But it's, you know, it's just, it's, you know, too old to stay up all night, Marcus.
0: All right. Well, then, of course, people will want to know how can they watch. And, of course, the beginning of the coverage, the first few hours, you will need Peacock, because, of course, you do. We humans can do damn near anything, but we can't find a way to put the majors on cable, or I don't know if cable even exists, but it's not, you know, like the free TV, easiest to access channels. Fortunately, I have Peacock because I'm a big fan of The Office. And you need it for damn near everything else these days. Talking to Len Hochberg, senior golf writer at RotoWire. So Rory McIlroy going to have a a little bit of a home field advantage, probably a little more than a little bit of a home field advantage. I know it's not exactly where he's from, Northern Ireland, but at least on the same continent, I guess. But very different vibe for Rory from the U.S. Open, specifically this past U.S. Open. Your thoughts on Rory coming into the week?
15: Yeah, it's a bit incredible that he just has one Open championship on his resume. And by now, Marcus, he has more Masters titles than Open championships. If that doesn't blow your mind about golf, I don't know what does. But he won it back in 2014. But he's really in the mix almost every year. He's had six or so top seven finishes since that a dozen years ago, including last year. He was tied for seventh. I suspect he will be in the mix. He was in the mix back in 2014, or at least he was in the top five back in 2017, the last Open at Royal Birkdale, excuse me. I do like his chances this week. You know, there are some Englanders, Fleetwood, Fitzpatrick, who will be more of a favorite if they sort of go head-to-head with McIlroy. But McIlroy against an American, well, there's no chance. Everyone will be rooting for McIlroy.
0: And by the way, I want to note about the coverage. I guess starting at 3 o'clock a.m. Central, it'll be on the USA Network. So that's not that bad. Go figure. Of all the majors, this is the one that, for the first couple rounds, is most accessible, I guess you could say. All right, now, circling back, Rory McIlroy, you mentioned some of the Englishmen specifically, like Matt Fitzpatrick, Tommy Fleetwood. How much of an edge do you give those guys, the locals, in this tournament?
15: Yeah, I think just to put an umbrella over this, I think the four guys we've mentioned so far, Scheffler, McIlroy, Fitzpatrick, and Fleetwood, I would put them as the top four players, the top four favorites in this. I think, you know, Fleetwood, it's really almost like a real home game for him. He's from the area. Matt Fitzpatrick has not played well in the Open, or did not play well in the Open early in his career. You know, besides the advantage of Lynx golf and all of that, comes incredible pressure over there for these guys. I mean, in the United States, I don't think we comprehend that, because there's so many people in so many sports, and it's not nearly as concentrated as it is over there. So it does come with pressure. Fleetwood missed a lot of cuts at the beginning of his career in the Open, but Matt Fitzpatrick tied for fourth last year, now having his best season ever on the PGA Tour, three wins, like his chances a lot, and Fleetwood as well. Fleetwood might be the best golfer going today who's never won a major, the dreaded best golfer who's never won a major.
0: Talking to Len Hochberg, senior golf writer at RotoWire, the 154th Open Championship teeing off extremely early Thursday morning, 12:30-ish Central Time around here. So just make it an all-nighter as far as I'm concerned. Wyndham Clark runs away with the U.S. Open. How do we feel about Wyndham Clark headed into the Open, Len?
15: Yeah, he's really resurrected his career this year. He showed signs of it a few years ago. He won his first U.S. Open in 2023, and now he's just won his second. You know, he was having a terrible year last year, and still he tied for fourth in the Open. So amid a terrible year, he still did well on a links-style golf course. Now he's playing well. He's great with his driver. He's great with his putter. He's great with his irons. He's even really good with his wedges. He's certainly a top 10 guy this week. I don't think it would surprise anyone to see him getting major TV minutes on Sunday either.
0: All right. Well, you mentioned earlier the last time the Open was at Birkdale at this course was 2017. Jordan Spieth won it. That was also his most recent major, which is crazy. Do you get a good vibe from Jordan Spieth this week? Can he at least like play through the weekend? How you feeling about Spieth?
15: You know, he is still one of the most popular players, still one of the biggest draws. He's in a featured group. You know, I get a lot of pushback on Twitter very often when I list the top players in the field. And they, he's not a top player, but he really is somebody that people want to see. You know, and he's been on the interview schedule this week. They set up, that's because he's a defending champion, but they didn't have to put him in a feature group. That said, I don't have high expectations for him this week. He's had a good year, but not a great year. He's had a lot of top 25s. He's had trouble getting into the top 10. He hasn't done that yet this season. You know, he sounds very optimistic, or at least he says he's very optimistic when he does his pre-tournament news conference, as he did this week. But I suspect he'll be around for the weekend, for sure. But I don't think he'll be getting major TV minutes on Sunday.
0: Jordan Spieth versus Shane Lowry. You have to pick one for a pool that I am in. Who do you like, Spieth or Lowry?
15: You know, Lowry has not been having a great year, but, you know, he's an Irishman. He's won an Open. He's got all the, you know, the factors built in that give him an advantage here. I would give him a slight edge over Jordan Spieth.
0: All right, now I'm going to give you a group of four. I don't know if you have your pen and paper. I know last year.
15: I do.
0: Good. All right. I do. All right, because last year, I know you were, or last time, I know you were all ready for it, and then I surprised you and said that I don't have it for you today because I already made my picks. So out of this four, we've been talking a lot about Englishmen. So Justin Rose, who I believe was not actually born in England but grew up in England. That's neither here nor there. Justin Rose, Brooks Koepka, Justin Thomas, or Russell Henley. Talk me through that group of four.
15: Well, I definitely have a two different tiers here. I'm going to eliminate Koepka and Thomas right away. Koepka has just not had a good season. We, the universal we, by that I mean me, thought he would be having a good season. I have him in the RotoWire golf pool. I'm getting killed because he was one of my top players. He's just not. He wouldn't even be in the FedEx Cup playoffs if they started today, and he's going to have a tough time getting in there. So it just hasn't been happening for him this year. Justin Thomas, we talked about needing to get the ball in the fairway. Not really big on Justin Thomas. When you need to get the ball in the fairway, wider fairways much suit the, you know, his game much more. He can get away with things then that he can't get away when he misses the fairway. Rose and Henley. You know, Russell Henley is really interesting. I don't think a lot of people think of him in the top tier of golfers, but he has finished in the top 10 in five of the last nine majors, including the last two Opens. And this one, where you have to get the ball in the fairway and you have to get the ball on the green, he is one of the most laser-accurate players there is. I would give him a slight edge over Justin Rose, even though Justin Rose, being an Englishman now, yes, born in South Africa, but an Englishman, and I expect him to play well, too.
0: All right, next group, Sam Burns, Victor Hovland, Chris Goddard, and Patrick Cantlay.
15: I'm going to eliminate Cantlay right away. You know, Victor Hovland is the most talented one in the group, and he just won. He just took down Scottie Scheffler at the Travelers Championship a couple of weeks ago. We see it there, but he just has, we've seen it before the last couple of years where he showed how great he can be, and then he just goes back to being an enigma the following week. It's really hard to jump on the Victor Hovland train because you never know what you're going to get. Chris Goddard had a top five here last year. Sam Burns, interestingly, missed the Scottish Open last week because he and his wife were having a baby. The baby has happened. He is over there now. You wonder how much sleep he's gotten. You wonder how much practice he's gotten, but he is there now. This is a tough call, but even with kid in tow, I'm going to give Sam Burns a slight edge over Hovland and Goddard.
0: All right, Sam Burns. And finally, we're really digging deep here, but out of this group of Minwoo Lee, Aaron Rye, Kirk Kitayama, and Harris English.
15: Yeah, this is definitely a step down from the other guys we were talking about. Aaron Rye was the PGA champion, a really surprise champion. That said, this is a good course for him. He is laser accurate, but I'm not going to pick Aaron Rye to contend in two majors in one year. Kurt Kitayama has done well. He's made the cut in all three majors. Harris English was second to Scottie Scheffler in the Open Championship last year. Minwoo Lee second last week in the Scottish Open behind Tom Kim. This is a very tough call. I guess I'm going to have to give a slight edge to Minwoo Lee, even though I usually don't like him, where getting the ball in the fairway is really at a premium.
0: And what do you think the score will be, the winning score for the weekend, Len?
15: You know, the weather conditions are supposed to be very favorable. I mean, it's Tuesday. We're still a long way from Saturday and Sunday. We all know how the weather forecast can change a great deal. But right now, it's supposed to be hot. You look at the course, everything is brown. It's really baked out. There's not supposed to be an enormous amount of wind by, you know, Open Championship standards. There's not going to be much rain, although it could just come in and rain for 5 minutes at any point, you know, in England or anywhere in the UK. The over-under was set at 12.5 under par on the DraftKings Sportsbook. Jordan Spieth won 9 years ago at 12 under. With all those weather conditions of being very favorable, I would think it would be higher than 12.5 under and maybe even significantly. But we all know that these guys who set these things, these odds and all these numbers, they're the smartest guys in the room. So I'm going to think it's going to be in the low teens.
0: Well, you are definitely the smartest one in this room, albeit connected via phone. Yeah, I'll stick with it. Len Hochberg, senior golf writer at RotoWire. Len, cannot thank you enough for your time. I enjoy our chats going into every major, and we'll talk again unless some crazy news happens in the world of golf involving other tours, and that's never happened before. Then I will plan on talking to you next spring again. Len, cannot thank you enough for your time.
15: I've enjoyed it, Marcus, and look forward to next time.
0: All right. There he is, Len Hochberg. Seriously, check out his work. You can follow him on X at Len Hochberg and read his stuff, betting advice, you name it, at RotoWire. Len does an awesome job from all angles, all different media means. The 154th Open Championship teeing off about 12:30 a.m. Central. Very, very early Thursday morning. I still would call 12:30 a.m. Wednesday night, but I know technically it's Thursday morning. I actually like the time difference. And then you just, you know, you wake up early. If you wake up early Thursday, you just don't go back to bed or just don't go to bed at all. And, you know, you're set.
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23: 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This is a two-minute drill as part of the Bill and Rookie Experience.
1: So the Brewers limp into the All-Star break, having lost three in a row to the Pirates. Their lead over Chicago is down to 5 games. But then on top of it, what kind of concerns do you have? Kyle Harrison, obviously we knew last week, goes on the IL with a sore left elbow. They made that a 15-day IL stint now.
5: Right, yep.
1: And then the big one is Miz. They scratched Miz from Sunday's start against Pittsburgh because of arm fatigue. And they're also talking about not making him like the starting pitcher coming out of the All-Star break. And they might push him back into rotation to give him more time off. And then you also learn, and not that we were counting on Brandon Woodruff, really. And now I think you can really wipe him out. They moved him to the 60-day IL over the weekend, too. So suddenly the Brewers go from cruising to limping into the All-Star break, having lost three in a row, and their two main pitchers with soreness and fatigue. So how concerned should Brewer fan be right now?
5: Is that a question? Or, I mean, yeah.
1: I think I phrased it as a question.
5: Well, to me, I meant, I think you should be a little concerned. Woodruff, not a big surprise, really, I guess, at this point. I don't think anybody's really counting on anything from him the rest of the way.
0: if you were. I mean, anything you get out of
1: him. No, I don't think. You can almost take Woodruff out of the mix, and we kind of took him out of the mix before he went to the 60-day IL.
0: Yeah.
1: The bigger concern, the real concern here
0: is Miz.
1: Is Miz and Harrison.
0: Oh, yeah, I forgot about Harrison, too. Yeah, that's a concern.
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0: Speaking of football, well, the Green Bay Blizzard have a home playoff game on August 2nd. 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
1: This is Better Call Eversole, live on The Fan.
0: And in the meantime, for the second time, the other kind of football. Oh my gosh, how high I have forgotten about the World Cup theme song. Because I'm on a break from soccer. However, there is the World Cup semifinal going on right now. Tomorrow is Argentina, England. Right now it is France versus Spain. They are now in the 86th minute, and Spain leads France 2-0. So Spain up 2-0 on France. Therefore, it sure looks like Spain will advance. And then eventually we'll meet the winner of Argentina and England tomorrow. France up 2-0 right now. There is the beginning and end of our soccer talk on today's program. Let's get back into our comfort zone.
1: It's always football season in Green Bay.
2: All I know is go.
1: But when interesting stuff happens elsewhere around the league, that's when we check in on the other 31.
0: So a couple NFL headlines over the weekend and through the start of the week here. Starting in Seattle, the Seahawks were sold. The Super Bowl champion Seahawks sold by the estate of former owner Paul Allen. They announced the sale this weekend to 49ers limited partner Vinod Khosla for an eye-popping sale price of $9.6 billion, which breaks the Commanders' previous record, making it one of the most expensive transactions in the history of sports. $9.6 billion, that is crazy. Also crazy to think the Super Bowl champions were up for sale, but it was Paul Allen's estate, so they made that decision. Paul Allen passed away in 2018. But you talk about buy low, sell high. He's buying high. And I guess when you have billions of dollars lying around to spend, why not buy an NFL team? Why not buy the Super Bowl champions? He's a tech billionaire, was one of the co-founders of Sun Microsystems. Interesting that he was a limited partner of the 49ers, and now he's buying the rival Seahawks. But yeah, the Seahawks were sold over the weekend. Meanwhile, in LA, it seems like a matter of time before Aaron Donald signs with the Rams and makes his return to football. There have been rumors swirling really ever since the Rams acquired Myles Garrett from the Browns via trade. There have been rumors swirling about Aaron Donald coming out of retirement. And it appears day by day that's more and more likely that Aaron Donald will come out of retirement. 10-time Pro Bowler. If he's not the best defensive player of this generation, then Myles Garrett is. And it sounds like they're going to have both of them. Donald worked out with the team this weekend. So far, it's just been rumors and smoke. There's a lot of smoke, though. Donald retired after the 2023 season. Sounds like he's on the verge of coming out of retirement, though. Crazy. Today on the Pat McAfee Show, Peter Schrager, NFL insider from ESPN, said Aaron Donald wants to be the best version of himself if he returns. He wants to be the most dominant defensive tackle in the league, and there's a chance he still can be, end quote. Yeah, look, part of me wants to say, look, he hasn't played football in 2 years. He's had two full seasons away. Really, is he going to be Aaron Donald again? But on the other hand, he's Aaron freaking Donald. I wouldn't put anything past him. The Rams are already the favorite to win the Super Bowl. They were the favorite to win the Super Bowl before they traded for Myles Garrett. And now if they get Aaron Donald out of retirement, and it seems like they will, then they're even more of a favorite to win the Super Bowl. Adam Schefter said yesterday that his guess is that he will be coming back to play for the Rams. So, again, it appears the stars are aligned in L.A. for Aaron Donald to come back because the Rams so

0: desperately need him. Another all-time great. Meanwhile, in Tampa Bay, on the Netflix series Quarterback, Baker Mayfield, who plays quarterback, hence why he's on the special, Baker Mayfield reveals he played with a sprained MCL and PCL after week two of last season. That comes from Buccaneers beat writer Rick Stroud. He wrote that after having a chance to watch the Quarterback series. So in addition to knee injuries, the knee injuries is sprained MCL and PCL. Stroud notes that Mayfield also had a bad biceps contusion that affected his throwing. Also had a left shoulder injury that he suffered in week 12 against the Rams. He's 31 years old. Has expressed interest publicly in signing a long-term contract extension, although reports have been that they are not close on an extension. But yeah, Baker Mayfield was banged up last year. So that kind of sums it up. This time of year, headlines around the NFL. Baker Mayfield was more hurt than you probably think he was last season. Aaron Donald is probably coming back, but not for sure. Sounds like he will, though. And the Seahawks got sold. And training camp kicks off for the Packers 2 weeks from tomorrow.
1: That's what's going on with some of the other 31 teams in the NFL. For all things football, stay tuned to Better Call Eversole.
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8: A better life with Dr. Sanjay Gupta.
9: When you need your body to perform, but some of your muscles are having trouble, other muscles can sometimes help compensate. This is a great thing short term, but long term it can lead to serious and even chronic aches and pains. So if you've got nagging stiffness or irritation somewhere, don't push through it. Try to figure out why it's happening and how you can correct it. Strength and conditioning specialist Dana Santa says, performing exercises at a deliberate tempo makes it easier to notice when the wrong muscles are taking over, and also gives the intended muscles a chance to engage before that compensation kicks in. Dana suggests that starting with primary movement patterns such as squatting, hinging, pushing, pulling, rotating, and core can help make compensation easiest to identify and to address. I'm Dr. Sanjay Gupta, helping you live a better life.
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15: Double-digit sacks, five straight seasons to start his career. Rashawn Gary gets there this time and forces an interception. Gary got his hand on it, and Isaiah McDuffie picked it off.
16: This is Better Call Ebersole, live on The Fan.
17: That's right. Who said Rashawn Gary didn't do anything last season? He did do that just before Thanksgiving against the Minnesota Vikings. He got a pressure to force an interception by Isaiah McDuffie, who earned himself another contract extension with the Green Bay Packers over the weekend. A one-year extension. McDuffie just signed a two-year contract last offseason and was set to enter another contract year this year, because that's what happens when you sign a two-year contract last year. Then you're set to enter the final year of that contract. But not anymore, because McDuffie signed another one-year extension. 26 years old, he'll now be with the team through the 2027 season. Last year, McDuffie totaled 92 tackles, 3 tackles for loss, 1 sack, and that one pick that you just heard the highlight of, which you can thank two people for. One of them being Rashawn Gary, the other one being J.J. McCarthy.
18: I call him 9.
17: Cool. So ESPN's Jeremy Fowler reported that McDuffie can earn up to $8.8 million over the next two seasons on his current deal. Speaking of Jeremy Fowler of ESPN, they just put out their top 10 off-ball linebacker rankings based on conversations with league executive scouts and coaches. And the Packers have a linebacker on that list. It's not Isaiah McDuffie. I do have to say, though, the Packers announced this contract extension for McDuffie, and they go through all the resume. McDuffie, 6'1", 227 pounds. A sixth-year player out of Boston College, originally a sixth-round pick of the Packers back in 2021. And, standard press release stuff, but fast forward to this. Isaiah, because I love how in the press release they have the most specific stats, usually leaning towards the flattering side of things. Isaiah McDuffie is one of only two players in the league, with the Texans' EJ Speed being the other. McDuffie is one of only two players in the league to appear in 80-plus games and register 275-plus tackles on defense and 30-plus tackles on special teams since 2021. Again, Isaiah McDuffie, the recently extended Isaiah McDuffie, one of only two players in the league
0: to have played in at least 80 games with at least 275 tackles on defense and 30 tackles on special teams since 2021. The other one, EJ Speed of the Houston Texans. So if you learned anything today, you learned that stat courtesy of the Packers press release announcing the Isaiah McDuffie extension. Take a timeout when we come back next after the news. Guess which Packers off-ball linebacker made his debut on ESPN's top 10 list. Take a wild guess, and we'll discuss next.
8: ABC News, I'm Michelle Franz, and following the sudden death of Senator Lindsey Graham, his sister Darlene sworn in today to serve as South Carolina's interim senator for the remainder of his term.
18: Just 3 days after the death of her brother, Darlene Graham was sworn in Tuesday, becoming South Carolina's first female senator. Though she's never held elected office, she previously served on South Carolina's Commission for the Blind and was deeply close to her brother, who served as her legal guardian after their parents died when she was 13. Darlene Graham's term is set to end in January, and South Carolina is set to hold a primary election next month to find a new Republican nominee to run for the seat in November. Peter Haralambos, ABC News.
8: The U.S. naval blockade went into effect again today, a U.S. official confirming that the U.S. military is conducting more airstrikes in Iran, Iran also launching strikes of its own throughout the region. Positive data showing inflation eased a bit in June compared to May, and that was better than what analysts expected. This is ABC News.
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21: Then I saw Bryce Harper do his thing, just missed beating, knocking Schwarber out. And then I didn't see anything after that until I saw highlights of Jordan Walker. I'm telling you, that kid is unbelievable.
6: Well, the Brewers just got a close-up look at him, right?
21: They did. He is going to be a superstar.
6: I heard on the program Up All Night on Westwood One before us that he makes, what is he making?
21: $799,400
6: on a rookie contract. And he got a mil last night for winning it.
21: Mm-hmm.
6: So he just doubled his pay.
21: Yep.
6: With that win last night. How about that? I wonder if he's thinking about that when he's up there taking his hacks. I only make $799,000. I win this bad boy. I double my salary.
21: Quite possible. He waited to the very last one. Well, he didn't wait, but he needed the last one to win it. And he hit a home run on his last swing. So they changed the format. You get a number of swings, and whatever you can hit in those... in those number of swings is that your total instead of a time clock that they used to have.
6: All right.
21: A lot of guys timed it. Well, at least Schwarber talked about it. And he said, I really like this one way better. So, because they can really, they're not hurried. They're not in a rush. You only get 20 swings in the first round. Then I think they got 15 in the second. I don't know what they had in the final, but Walker needed 12 homers. Schwarber had to hit 11 in the final. Walker needed 12. He homered on his final six swings to win it. So there was a little drama involved.
6: Can't believe I missed it.
21: It's pretty cool.
16: That's a two-minute drill from Bill and Rookie. 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We're talking baseball on The Fan.
22: Oh, you didn't know? You better call Eversole.
23: That's why I said what I said. I thought you were smarter than that because I'm like, you always have the best takes. Damn, so the whole world is against me now, jeez.
0: Well, that's why I went up to you in the locker room to clear it up, because unlike a lot of people nowadays who say they cover the team and say whatever they want about certain players, but they're never actually there to face the people they talk about, that's not the way it's supposed to work. Not to get on a soapbox or anything, but sports media is a crazy world these days.
23: Yeah, it is.
16: Hour number three is underway. It's 4 o'clock, and if you want to talk sports, then you better call Eversole live on The Fan. Here's your host, Marcus Ebersole.
17: Hour number three, appreciate you being here. It is tonight, the Midsummer Classic, the Major League Baseball All-Star Game. Last night was the Home Run Derby. Rookie, what the heck? Rookie sounded like a bit of a curmudgeon there. Can't believe I missed it.
1: That is sad.
17: It is sad. It was actually really well done. The format was way better without the clock. Drama, you had Philly fans making it feel important because they booed the hell out of everybody that wasn't wearing a Phillies uniform. Bryce Harper and Kyle Schwarber. Schwarber looked like he had it in the bag until Jordan Walker homered on this final six swings, and it felt important. It was fun. It's the first time, I don't know if I ever, well, I'm sure I've watched it, like, as a kid, the entire thing. I literally watched the entire Home Run Derby last night. I thought Cal would be more into it than he was. He watched it for like an hour and a half, and then Mom floated the idea of watching Bambi out there, and Cal was like, yeah, let's watch Bambi, let's not. So they went and did that. I watched the rest of the Home Run Derby, being the sports guy that I am. We'll see how much of the Major League All-Star Game that we watch at the Ebersole House tonight. Miz won't pitch, but William Contreras will play. He won't start. We'll see how much he plays. I don't know. Meanwhile, it is list season in the National Football League. Talked a lot yesterday about how Jordan Love was omitted from the top 10 list at the quarterback position. I thought he would make it. I'm not stunned that he didn't. And again, I feel like it's very much on brand of the Jordan Love discourse that Love would not be on the top 10 list at all at ESPN. So on one list, he's not on it at all. He's just an honorable mention, like 13 range overall. And then on another list at Pro Football Focus, he ranks sixth. Like, if that's not indicative of the Jordan Love discourse, I don't know what is. There's a lot of people who are relatively close as far as public perception. The range between 6 and 13 isn't all that big. But anyway, Jordan Love was not on the list. Meanwhile, on the defensive side of the ball, today's list at ESPN was the off-ball linebacker list. And the Packers do have a player on that. So, Edgerrin Cooper checks in at number 9, makes his debut on the NFL's list of top 10 linebackers. Edgerrin Cooper, of course, a second-round pick, 2024, had a really good rookie year. His role continued to grow. Felt like last year he didn't necessarily take that next step into superstardom, didn't have as many splash plays as he did the year before, but still, once your name gets out there, people start paying more attention, and that's clearly happened with Edgerrin Cooper. And here's what they write at ESPN.com, or here are some of the quotes from ESPN.com's rankings, which isn't just Jeremy Fowler or anyone at ESPN ranking these players 1 through 10 and giving their opinion. It's based on conversations, based on surveys with NFL executives, coaches, and scouts. So here's one quote from a veteran NFL defensive coach about Edgerrin Cooper. Quote, he has the size, speed, and run and hit ability that few have. He can really go. End quote. A high-ranking AFC official said, quote, it's his mind. He sees it and can anticipate, end quote. They note that when the Packers let Quay Walker hit free agency and Quay ultimately signed with the Raiders, the Packers had another star linebacker to build around. Another star linebacker? Does that mean they had a different star linebacker to build around? Or are they insinuating that Quay was also or is also a star and the Packers had another one? Either way, building around Edgerrin Cooper sounds at least reasonable to say. So, Cooper, in his career, 17 tackles for loss. That's the most for a Packers player over his first two seasons since Clay Matthews had 35 in 2009 and 2010. 17 tackles for loss through two seasons. Edgerrin Cooper, 6'2", 229 pounds, very much a new-age linebacker, because back in the day, 229, that ain't a linebacker, but it's Edgerrin Cooper. That's the modern-day linebacker. Cooper forced two fumbles and recovered another this past season. His run-stop win rate was 33%, notes ESPN.
0: And they write, quote, Cooper is a bullet in the open field. But his 4.51 40-yard dash time isn't the only reason why he plays fast. And then they note the quote from the AFC official that talks about his mind and how he sees things and can anticipate. So Edgerrin Cooper checks in at number 9. Now, I looked up his Pro Football Focus ratings among off-ball linebackers. So this obviously does not include edge rushers. That's what the term off-ball means, off the line of scrimmage. So as a rookie in 2024, and I feel like most of Packer Nation, this kind of passes the smell test, that he made more splash plays as a rookie and then maybe got noticed more this past season. And even though he didn't have the splash plays, his name was out there more. So in 2024, as a rookie, Edgerrin Cooper graded out 5th out of 84 off-ball linebackers. The 5th best off-ball linebacker in football as a rookie out of 84 who played enough snaps to qualify for the PFF grading system. So he went from 5th best out of 84 in 2024 to this past season, Edgerrin Cooper graded out 18th out of 88 off-ball linebackers. Still good. Still really good. That's the top 5th of the league. Top 20% of the league. So graded out 18th this past season, but at ESPN.com in their top 10 rankings, Edgerrin Cooper made his top 10 list debut at number 9. Through two NFL seasons, I always say tackles is the most overrated stat in football. Tackling is important. Tackles mean next to nothing. Look at how good this guy is. Look at how many tackles he had. Yeah, well, that tells me that safety you're talking about, that means the front seven sucks, probably. But anyway, Cooper, through two NFL seasons, 205 tackles, 17 for loss, 4 sacks, 8 pass breakups, 3 forced fumbles, 3 fumble recoveries, 1 interception, 10 quarterback hits, and a partridge in a pear tree. Cooper finished 6th in the Defensive Rookie of the Year voting in 2025 and was a full-time player this last season. Had a career-high 118 tackles and can also be used as a chess piece when it comes to blitzes, and clearly the arrow pointing in the right direction for Edgerrin Cooper moving forward. We'll see what he does under Jonathan Gannon. He'll have a new running mate next to him this year in Zaire Franklin, who comes over in a trade with the Indianapolis Colts. For the record, Zaire Franklin also was mentioned in this top 10 piece. Zaire Franklin received votes. He did not get enough votes, seemingly, to be included in the honorable mention category. There were 4 linebackers that did not crack the top 10 that were honorable mentions, Quay Walker being one of them. By the way, not to get sidetracked, but there's a quote from an NFC assistant coach about Quay Walker. Quote, the light finally came on for him last year. I thought he diagnosed the run game better than in the past. He has always been fast, long, and can hit, end quote. Funny, because I feel like we're still waiting for the light bulb to go on. If that was the light bulb, if the light is on based on what he did last year, then I think the Raiders may be questioning their investment in Quay Walker, but whatever. Anyway, Quay was honorable mention. Zaire Franklin also received votes for the top 10. I think it's perfectly reasonable to expect Zaire Franklin to at least be as good as Quay Walker was last year. And I know there's a scheme change here, but I don't know. Do you look at the Packers linebacker room really any differently with Edgerrin Cooper and Zaire Franklin being the top 2 guys? As far as their off-ball linebackers, do you look at that position any differently than you did when it was Edgerrin Cooper and Quay Walker the last couple of years? I don't, personally. Anyway, Zaire Franklin this offseason appeared on the Green Light podcast with former NFL defensive end Chris Long. And Zaire Franklin has been very complimentary of his new running mate, Edgerrin Cooper, the 9th best off-ball linebacker in the NFL, according to ESPN's poll. Here's what Zaire Franklin said to Chris Long about what makes Edgerrin Cooper, a.k.a. Cowboy Coop, What makes him so good? Here's Zaire Franklin on Edger and Cooper.
2: Man, he's just rangy. You know, he just, he's that linebacker that, you know, everybody's coveting now. You know, physical, long. He's taller than I thought he was, bigger than I thought he was. And, you know, even like, it's funny because when you go to a new team, I'm watching some of Green Bay's defense just to learn the guys that I'm going to play with. And, you know, he physical, he's nasty. You know, he got some of that in him too. So I just feel like our games just complement each other perfectly. It's kind of how, I don't want to be too messy, but it's kind of how I always seen some of my years at Indy going, with just him being like just a rangy, you know, athletic guy, and obviously me being more stout and physical. I just feel like it's just a perfect compliment, you know, just kind of going forward and just really something to build, you know, the defense around.
0: Yeah, and let me add one more thing to how Edger and Cooper and Zaire Franklin complement each other. We'll see what it looks like on the field when the games start, obviously. But some very, very important analysis that I want to add to this. Edger and Cooper wears number 56. Zaire Franklin wears number 44. 56 plus 44 equals 100. Now, what does that mean? I don't know. I guess we'll find out. But those are the things that I take note of because I'm a numbers guy. More from Zaire Franklin, appearing on the Green Light podcast with Chris Long earlier this offseason. He had a very clear answer when he was asked if he thinks that he and Edger and Cooper could be the best linebacker duo in the National Football League. And Zaire Franklin basically said, you kidding me? He's the ninth best off-ball linebacker in the league, and I'm up there too. Of course we can. Here's how that sounded on the Green Light podcast with Chris Long. Here's Zaire Franklin.
3: Is there a team with a better off-ball middle of the field than you guys?
2: No, there's not a no. I'm not joking. Like, when I got traded, you know, he followed me, hit me, yo, you feel me, just showing love. And I told him, I said, listen, we got to be the best linebacker in the league. And, you know, I love, like, being at Green Bay, like, already just because, man, it's just such a real standard of winning and tradition of winning. And, like, I'm the type of person, like, man, put the bar up here and let me live up there. Like, you know what I mean? Raise the bar for me. Raise my expectations. Raise my standard and make me and force me to get up there. You know, I love that type of stuff. But, you know, I just told him, I'm like, bro, like, in order for our defense to really go get one of them banners, me and you going to have to be the best, too. You know, that's what we've been working towards. Obviously, you know, some things I want to, you know, I don't want to preach to him too much. It's only May, you know, but, you know, he's a grinder too. He's putting that work in and we pushing each other to be better. So that's all you want.
0: So that was in May. Now it's July, but still, point remains, Edger and Cooper and Zaire Franklin have high hopes for themselves and this defense, that duo in general. Packers also have a new linebackers coach, Sam Siefkis from Oconomowoc originally, born and raised in Wisconsin, played at UW La Crosse, quickly got into coaching. He now steps in as the linebackers coach, replacing Sean Duggan, who left the Packers for Miami, followed Jeff Hafley to the Dolphins. So Sam Siefkis, the new linebackers coach of the Green Bay Packers, he shared his thoughts after he was hired on Edger and Cooper, recently ranked the ninth best off-ball linebacker in football.
4: Yeah, I mean, I think Coop is a great player. I think he's had a great, you know, first couple of years. Since I've been here, he's done an excellent job of competing, working hard, you know, obviously taking to the coaching points that we've been talking about in the meetings. I'm excited about all the guys, though, you know, not just Coop. And I think there's a lot of guys that have put a lot of work in and effort, you know, to the new things that we are presenting to them. And there's carryover in anything you do, you know, from that aspect. But I'm excited about all those guys coming together and Coop's just a part of that puzzle, you know.
0: And I think even though he's trying to throw bouquets at everyone else in that room, I would say Edger and Cooper is the most important piece of the linebacker puzzle for the Green Bay Packers because he is their best off-ball linebacker. 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So Edgar and Cooper accounted for one-tenth of ESPN's top 10 list of off-ball linebackers. Who were the other nine? Basically all the familiar names, which probably, if you're a Packer fan, should make you feel even better that Edgar and Cooper's name was included on a list with all those other names. We'll hit that next. 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It is super hot. Heat index over 100 today, the high 95. Tomorrow, the high only 92, but the heat index still approaching 100, so it's still going to be hot and poor air quality because of wildfire smoke from Canada, I guess. I've seen a lot about the poor air quality, so take note of that.
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28: We talk a lot here about ultra-processed foods and the many ways in which they can negatively impact your health. They've been linked to weight gain, obesity, type 2 diabetes, cardiovascular disease, even cancer. And now a new study out of UCSF found that high ultra-processed food intake was associated with something called intramuscular fat, which is exactly what it sounds like. That's fat inside your muscles, which can cause them to become weaker. Now, in this particular study, the researchers noticed more wear and tear and pain in people's knees because of weakened thigh muscles. Cutting back on ultra-processed foods isn't easy. The CDC estimates at least half the calories in our diet come from ultra-processed foods. But if you're looking to eat cleaner, cutting out sugar-sweetened beverages, that may be the best number one thing you can do to try and get started. I'm Dr. Sanjay Gupta, helping you live a better life.
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13: 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Edgering Cooper.
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0: Edgering Cooper ranked number 9 on ESPN's top 10 list of off-ball linebackers for 2026. Pretty exclusive company when you're ranked in the top 10 at your respective position. That is exclusive company. You think about there's 32 teams in the league. Man, you're included on a top 10 list? That's impressive stuff. So, even more impressive that on at least one ballot, when you're on the top 10 of this list, which again is based on the compilation of data from surveys of league executives, coaches, and scouts, it's not just Jeremy Fowler, it's not just ESPN writers sharing their opinion as people within the league. So, Edgering Cooper checks in at number 9, and whenever you're in the top 10, as long as you're not an honorable mention, or like if you're in the top 10, they'll share the highest that particular player was ranked, the lowest he was ranked, etc. And the highest ranking for Edgering Cooper on any individual ballot was 4. So someone in the league, at least one person who was surveyed, had Edgering Cooper as the 4th best off-ball linebacker in the league. And when you think about the names on the list, the best of the best off-ball linebackers around the league, that exclusive company Edgering Cooper finds himself in is even more exclusive. Great choice of words. So number 1 on the list should come as no surprise. It's Fred Warner of the 49ers. Now, Fred Warner missed the majority of last season because of injury. And yet still, I think everyone would have been stunned had Fred Warner not been atop this list. He was number 1 last year. He's number 1 again. He's 29 years old. He's been All-Pro 4 times since 2020, second only to Myles Garrett over that same span. He only played 6 games last season, but Fred Warner is the best off-ball linebacker in football. No arguments there. He is as good as it gets. At number 2, Roquan Smith of the Baltimore Ravens. Former Chicago Bear, Roquan Smith's highest ranking was also number 1. He checks in at number 2 for the second straight year. So last year and this year, Fred Warner of the 49ers and Roquan Smith of the Ravens, 1 and 2. Roquan Smith is one of 2 players to record at least 130 tackles in each of the past 6 seasons, the other one being Bobby Wagner. So he's really good, obviously. But Roquan Smith checks in at number 2. At number 3, Carson Schwesinger, the linebacker of the Cleveland Browns. Second round pick last year was awesome. Was the defensive rookie of the year at 156 tackles, 11 for loss, 2.5 sacks, 2 interceptions. Some people, including an anonymous personnel executive with an NFL team, compared Schwesinger to Luke Kuechly. Quote, he is Kuechly reincarnated. Elite speed, athleticism, instincts, and ball skills. Someone had him ranked as high as number 2. He checks in at number 3. Carson Schwesinger. Remember the name, because if his rookie year is any indication, and when you're getting compared to Luke Kuechly this early, His name may become a household name before too long. Carson Schlesinger at number 3. Zach Bond at 4. Now, last year, Bond was 3. He had a much better season in 2024 than he had in 2025, at least when it comes to the stats that everybody recognizes. Last offseason, he signed a 3-year, $51 million deal to remain in Philly. Bond was one of only 2 linebackers to appear on every single top 10 ballot. The other one, of course, was number 1 ranked linebacker Fred Warner. So Bond, the highest he ranked on any ballot was 3, the lowest was 10. He checked in at 4 overall, but one of only 2 guys that appeared in the top 10 on every ballot. The former Badger, I believe Brown Deer native, Zach Bond, number 4. On the list of top 10 off-ball linebackers. At 5 in the NFC North, Jack Campbell of the Detroit Lions. Jack Campbell was all over the field last year. Absolute freak show of an athlete. 176 tackles last season. Again, I think tackles is by far the most overrated stat in football. Tackling is very, very important to the game, but tackles doesn't mean much as a stat. But Campbell had 176 of them. That's the most for any Lions player since Chris Spielman in 1994. The Lions drafted Jack Campbell, 18th overall in 2023, much earlier than people thought he should go, coming out of Iowa. But he's 6'4", 256 pounds, freaky athletic ability. And the Lions took him anyway, even though that was seen as a reach by the consensus rankings. So was their earlier first-round pick of Jahmyr Gibbs at 12. And look at Gibbs now. Gibbs and Campbell turned out pretty well for the Lions' 2023 draft haul. Campbell just signed a 4-year, $81 million extension in May. Jack Campbell of the Lions checked in at number 5. He's really good, man. Really good. At number 6, Azeez Al-Shaair, the heart and soul leader of the Houston Texans defense. One of the best defenses in football. If it's not the Texans, it's the Seahawks, who had the best defense in the league last year. We just talked Texans with Sean Pendergast of Sports Radio 610 down in Houston yesterday. He raved about Azeez Al-Shaair. Had a 3-year, $54 million deal that he got from the Texans. Former 49er, he's played 7 seasons. One personnel evaluator called Al-Shaair the Dennis Rodman of linebackers. He gets in everyone's head. He can run all day. I love that comparison. So Al-Shaair checked in at 6. At 7, Jordan Brooks of the Dolphins, a building block for the Dolphins, Jeff Hafley and company to build around. Jordan Brooks, a former early pick coming out of Texas Tech. Did he end up in the first? He's the 27th pick back in 2020. So the pick after Jordan Love was Jordan Brooks, then of the Seahawks, now with the Dolphins. He checks in at number 7. At 8, Nick Bolton of the Chiefs. And this is where I say, like, look, Edger and Cooper cracking the top 10 is flattering. But it's even more flattering when you see the other names on the list. Nick Bolton is a household name. Kansas City Chiefs linebacker Nick Bolton. He had 10-plus tackles for loss now for 2 straight seasons. He checks in at 8, right before Edger and Cooper at number 9. And then Devin Lloyd of the Panthers, formerly of the Jags. Devin Lloyd of the Panthers rounds out the top 10. Quay Walker got an honorable mention, as well as Patrick Queen, who was one player that a lot of people were pissed the Packers didn't take in favor of Jordan Love, which we can, I mean, we're like half past pissed about the Love pick o'clock, if you ask me. But Patrick Queen, honorable mention. DeMarvion Overshown of the Cowboys, and DeMario Davis, the ageless wonder. Former Jet, then Saint, now back with the Jets this year. Zaire Franklin also received votes, but shout out to Edger and Cooper. Number 9 on the top 10 list of off-ball linebackers. And I referenced last week when Micah Parsons was ranked number 2, to nobody's surprise. He was the number 2 edge rusher behind only Myles Garrett. I wondered out loud how many Packers are in the top 10 at their respective positions. Ultimately, I thought 4 would crack the top 10. I think I'm going to be right. Now, I thought it would be Micah Parsons, Tucker Kraft, Jordan Love, and Xavier McKinney. And now I think we know Love was not in the top 10. So I think it'll be Micah Parsons, Tucker Kraft, Edgerrin Cooper, and Xavier McKinney when they unveil the safety rankings. Obviously, McKinney didn't have quite as good of a year last year as he did the year before, but he was still second team All-Pro. He'll be on the list. They unveil the safeties on Thursday, so we'll get to that when we get to that. Our Packers opponent preview series continues with the Buffalo Bills next.
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8: A better life with Dr. Sanjay Gupta.
28: When you need your body to perform, but some of your muscles are having trouble, other muscles can sometimes help compensate. This is a great thing short term, but long term it can lead to serious and even chronic aches and pains. So if you've got nagging stiffness or irritation somewhere, don't push through it. Try to figure out why it's happening and how you can correct it. Strength and conditioning specialist Dana Santa says performing exercises at a deliberate tempo makes it easier to notice when the wrong muscles are taking over, and also gives the intended muscles a chance to engage before that compensation kicks in. Dana suggests that starting with primary movement patterns such as squatting, hinging, pushing, pulling, rotating, and core can help make compensation easiest to identify and to address. I'm Dr. Sanjay Gupta, helping you live a better life.
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0: Sunday, December 13th, Sunday Night Football at Lambeau Field. The Green Bay Packers will host the Buffalo Bills. That is week 14, right there in the final stretch of the regular season. Joining me now to talk Buffalo Bills as part of our 2026 Packers opponent preview series, he is Matt Perino from Syracuse.com and the Buffalo Football Podcast. Hello, Matt. Thanks so much for the time. How are you?
1: I'm good. How are you?
0: I'm doing well, keeping cool. So I know we're going to talk football here, but I feel obligated to talk about the weather a little bit, considering Green Bay and Buffalo are probably the two NFL cities most synonymous with snow and cold weather. And today is anything but cold around here. And I'm guessing it's similar in Buffalo.
1: Oh, yeah. It's about 85, 90 degrees here, humid. Got to enjoy it though, right? Because we don't our towns don't get a lot of this over the course of the year.
0: You are right about that, and I am definitely enjoying it. I am definitely enjoying the air conditioning inside just about all day. So as far as the Buffalo Bills go, Matt, give me the overall offseason summary. Obviously a lot of changes in Buffalo, just about every possible change going on with the Bills, but just starting with last season's loss in the playoffs, the head coach change, everything going on. Give me the 2-minute summary of everything the Bills have been up to this offseason.
1: Yeah, it's interesting because you're right. So much has changed, but I think the most important thing stays mostly the same, which is what this identity has been for this team over the last, you know, 5-6 years as they've been a Super Bowl contender, and that is Josh Allen. And over the last 3 or 4 years, his partnership with Joe Brady that has yielded some of the best quarterback play, not only of Josh's career, but in the NFL over the last decade. And that pairing remains the same. The difference now is they're going to ask Joe Brady to run the entire operation, and how he's able to do that, how he's able to evolve this offense. They go out and they trade him for DJ Moore, who had success with Joe Brady in Carolina years ago when he made a brief start there. In his first job as offensive coordinator, they're getting back together with hopes of unlocking the deep passing game. You know, they have the NFL's leading rusher coming back in James Cook. They have 4 of their 5 starters in the offensive line coming back. David Edwards went and signed a big deal with the New Orleans Saints. They lost Aaron Kromer, which potentially could be a huge storyline. Their offensive line coach that has really helped build this running game over the last couple of years. They have Pat Meyer, a longtime offensive line coach, taking over, studied under Kromer, kind of from his tree a little bit. But this is going to be the Joe Brady show here in town. The interesting difference now when we talk about what is majorly different is what they're going to be on the defensive side of the ball. And that is a complete scheme change, going from a prototypical 4-3 defense under Sean McDermott, bend but don't break, to an ultra-aggressive Vance Joseph disciple, Rex Ryan disciple, Jim Leonard defense that runs a majority 3-4. They're going to be hybrid. They're going to be multiple. You're going to see them do a ton of different things. But they want to blitz a lot. They want to get after the quarterback, and they want to rely on their back and to take the ball away. And that's what I think Denver did so well over the last couple of years with Leonard there. They brought in Bradley Chubb to pair with Greg Rousseau. They're hoping that the scheme change maybe unlocks Ed Oliver a little bit. He's a former first-round pick that has been really good over the course of his career under McDermott, but never has really shined as the pass rusher that they drafted him to be. And so they've spent a lot of resources on their defensive line over the last couple of seasons, and they haven't really had the kind of breakthrough outside of Deion Walker, the 4th-round defensive tackle last year, who had a great rookie season. They just haven't had the returns on some of this draft capital that's been spent. They're hoping that Leonard, who, you know, his greatest success over the last couple of years has been his time in the college game. And I think that you know, a lot of the success of young coaches in the league over the last couple of years. I mean, you can take pieces of their success to what's worked at the college level. And so there's a lot of evaluators that think Leonard's going to be able to build on what the Bills had personnel wise and maybe, you know, make a couple of adjustments with some of the personnel that they've changed over. CJ Gardner-Johnson on the back end is somebody that they're really excited about, maybe bringing this whole thing together.

0: searching for a new defensive coordinator. It always starts with Jim Leonard, and so far they're 0-2 in actually landing Jim Leonard. But around here, he is like, nothing's unanimous these days, Matt, as you know, but Jim Leonard is the closest thing to unanimously loved in Packerland.
1: For sure. I mean, whenever I talk to anybody that is that touched that Wisconsin program and Leonard's time there, the things that people say about him is just, it's unbelievable. And I think when the move ultimately was made to move off of Sean McDermott, I thought, sure, go out and get an offensive-minded head coach. It ended up being Brady. There's a lot to like about that move, but it's hard to really evaluate that move until you know who's going to be running the other side of the ball. And to me, Leonard was an absolute home run. I think he brings in the kind of style that the Bills have just not had defensively with Josh Allen here. A defense that prioritizes aggressiveness, that can get after the quarterback, that wants to take the ball away. That's never really been the style of Sean McDermott. And they've had good defenses here. I don't want to downplay, you know, the effectiveness of Sean McDermott's tenure and like the success that they did have. But I think when you have an explosive offense led by an explosive player like Josh Allen, to pair that with this style of defense, to me, that's the most intriguing part of the 2026 Bills.
0: And kind of on that note, it's interesting because I want your thoughts on Bobby Babich. I believe he was in Buffalo for the last 9 years or so. I know he was the defensive coordinator for the past 2 years. And then with the coaching changes there in Buffalo and in Green Bay, because they lost Jeff Hafley to Miami, a bunch of his staff left. So the Packers hired Bobby Babich to be their new secondary coach and pass game coordinator. So just overall, I know this about him already. He has a lot of energy and he's a great quote. You can't spell media without me first, as you know. So give me your thoughts as someone who covered him in Buffalo. What do you think about Bobby Babich?
1: I think he returns to the role of where he was had the most success. And I think, listen, there's a lot that goes into Bobby Babich evaluating his tenure in Buffalo, because I think it's a little bit of a disservice to judge him too harshly on what he was able to do as defensive coordinator. I think it's always tough when you are a disciple of a coach and you take over as defensive coordinator under that coach. Is it ever really your defense? And I don't think it necessarily was. I think it was more Sean McDermott's defense that Babich got to run. But when things didn't go well, I feel like Sean was very quick to take it back over. And I just don't know if that's necessarily putting a coach in a spot to be able to have the kind of success that you'd like him to have as a position coach. I think pound for pound in the Sean McDermott era, there might not have been a better position coach where guys talked about him having an impact on the room and the defense more than Bobby Babich. And he did it in two different spots. He did it at safety, and everybody knows what the Bills have been known for defensively. That safety room, Micah Hyde, Jordan Poyer, perennial, all pro, Pro Bowl caliber players. And then his dad, Bobby Babich Sr., retired, and they gave Bobby Babich the linebacker job. And what did he produce there? I mean, Terrell Bernard's best season under him. Matt Milano, outside of the injuries, was one of the best linebackers in football. And Bobby Babich was there coaching those guys. So this is a very respected coach in terms of connecting with players, developing players. I think that, you know, that room is going to get a lot of juice from Babich. You mentioned the energy. That's definitely a piece of it. I'm a huge Bobby Babich fan. I think that had he gotten the Green Bay Packers DC job when he was up for it, and who knows, like, I think he ultimately ended up getting the Bills job, and that's what took him out of that race. I would have been interested to see how he did without the Sean McDermott oversight, where he can kind of make a defense his own. I think he'll get another chance at some point.
0: Matt Perino covers the Bills for Syracuse.com, and say this about Bobby Babich, the Packers' new secondary coach. The Bills, as Matt alluded to, the Bills usually had some really good safety play with former Packers safety Micah Hyde and Jordan Poyer. They had arguably the best safety tandem for years. And during four seasons coaching the Bills' safeties from 2018 through 2021,

0: Hoyer had 13 picks, Hyde had 9. The final year of that stretch when Babich was coaching the safeties in 2021, Hoyer was first team All-Pro, Hyde was second team All-Pro. So that could mean good things on the way for Xavier McKinney and Evan Williams, who I believe right now are definitely in the conversation, if not the top tandem in all of baseball. Speaking of baseball, let me just throw this in here real quick. I know the All-Star game is tonight. We talked about the Home Run Derby, which was shockingly entertaining. I watched the whole thing last night. I can't believe I haven't mentioned this yet today. I had a very vivid dream that the Brewers acquired a very good player at the trade deadline. I don't know why I'm pretending like I shouldn't say who it is. I had a very vivid dream that the Brewers acquired Yordan Alvarez, and it did include, the package they gave up for him did include Jesus Madé. And I don't think they're going to trade Madé, so I don't think they're going to get Alvarez, but I'm just sharing that because I said the Brewers made a very minor trade for Caris LeVert recently, and I mentioned that like 3 weeks prior to that, I had a weird dream that why would I make this up? Why would I dream about Caris LeVert? I must have seen his name in an article, and I, for some reason, subconsciously dreamt about Caris LeVert becoming a Buck, and I was like hanging out with him. It was weird. Anyway, very vivid dream last night that the Brewers acquired Yordan Alvarez from the Astros. Again, don't think it's going to happen. Definitely don't think they're going to trade Jesus Madé, but I'm just putting it out there. Anyway, meanwhile, the Milwaukee Bucks, the draft's in the rearview mirror. They no longer have Giannis, therefore there's nothing.
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0: I'm excited about Braden Burries, the Milwaukee Bucks' first draft pick, number 10 overall. A few weeks ago, they traded Giannis, and then they drafted Braden Burries at 10, Nate Amont at 13. So far, Nate Amont hasn't done a damn thing in summer league, but that doesn't really surprise anybody because he's more of a project. Braden Burries, however, has been kind of one of the biggest talking points of any rookie so far at summer league, putting on a show.
16: On the handoff to Burries, who leads his team in every category, points, assists, rebounds, and block shots. Burries calls his own number and does it again.
0: Last night, led the team in scoring, rebounds, and assists. As you just heard, he's averaging like 22 points a game through three summer league teams. And honestly, before now, I don't think I have ever once gotten excited about a Bucks rookie because of summer league. But Braden Burries looks ready. I mean, he seriously has been as impressive as any rookie. I'm not like watching summer league games of the Wizards, but rave reviews coming out of summer league for Bucks rookie Braden Burries. He's gotten me excited and remotely interested in summer league. I'm serious. So much that I'm going to pick that up next after the news. We'll talk about it.
17: ABC News, I'm Michelle Franzen. The U.S. naval blockade back on in the Strait of Hormuz, along with a new round of strikes. Here's ABC's Karen Travers.
18: That blockade had been lifted because of the deal that the U.S. and Iran signed last month. The president said, "I gave them a chance," referring to Iran, but we have seen those continued strikes by Iran at commercial ships in the Strait of Hormuz. We've seen CENTCOM say that there have been another round of U.S. strikes aimed at degrading Iran's capabilities to attack commercial ships in the strait.
17: Taco Bell says it's voluntarily removing some ingredients temporarily at select locations as a precaution due to the parasitic outbreak in multiple states. The company says public health officials have not confirmed a link between cyclosporiasis cases in any specific grower or restaurant. Michigan cases now top 3,000. State health officials say early results show a link to lettuce or produce. And the sister of the late Senator Lindsey Graham sworn in today to fill his term. This is ABC News.
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21: 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Jordan Walker won the Major League Baseball Home Run Derby last night. Walker outslugged Phillies DH Kyle Schwarber with 12 home runs in the finals. I was skeptical over the new format, but after watching last night, ditching the clock for the batters was the right move. I'm Chris Fleck.
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0: So I mentioned the Milwaukee Bucks Summer League earlier this afternoon. Spent about 5 minutes talking about Braden Burry's 10th overall pick and how impressive he's been at Summer League. And I got a text on the text line at 920-393-1075 from Eric. Eric said, are you trolling us? Are you really talking about Summer League basketball? And I was. Yes. For the first time in my life, I've kind of cared a little bit about the Bucks Summer League. I've gotten a little excited about Bucks Summer League. And seeing as this is the first time I've ever talked about it on the air, I figured part of it is because I know most of you probably don't give a damn about the Bucks Summer League like me most of the time. I don't, but Braden Burry's has been that good, the 10th overall pick. Before now, I truly don't know if I have ever once gotten excited about a Bucks rookie because of Summer League. And I mentioned earlier, Giannis, when he came up, was a little different. Obviously, that was a dart throw for the fences, if you will. You knew he wouldn't be able to help right away, but like, man, how good could this guy be? You know, he haven't seen anything quite like that. But right away, it didn't look like, oh, yeah, he can help them. He didn't even know if he'd be with the Bucks right away as a rookie. So it was different. There was legitimate wondering how good he could be. I don't know how good Braden Burries will wind up being. I definitely don't think he will wind up being as good as Giannis, considering Giannis is the greatest Buck ever and one of the best players of this generation, two-time MVP and all that. Like, I can't make that clear enough. I don't think Burries is going to wind up being that good. But so far, he's been really good. Leads the entire summer league in efficiency rating. Better than anybody. A.J. DiBonsa, Darren Peterson, Cam Boozer, Caleb Wilson, the top four picks, all of whom have been good. But Braden Burries leads summer league, leads all rookies in PER. He's averaging 22.3 points, 4.7 rebounds, 4 assists, 2.3 steals, and 1 block, while shooting 50% from the field and shooting 44.4% from 3 so far through 3 summer league games. Last night against the Suns, albeit in a loss. By the way, I can't make this clear enough. The Bucks as a team, they are 0-3. They stink, and they're not going to be good this year. It's a rebuild. But Braden Burries looks like he's a major, major part of the rebuild, maybe an even bigger part of the rebuild this season, like an even bigger part of the team than we otherwise would have expected him to be. He's got my attention. Last night led the Bucks with 23 points, also led the Bucks with 8 rebounds, and led the team with 6 assists. Like I said, he's averaging 22 points, 5 boards, 4 assists, 2 steals per game. He has turned it over one time through 81 minutes. He looks really good. He's been good on defense. 7 steals, 3 blocks. His passing's been awesome, setting up his teammates for layups, for dunks and transition in the half court. You name it, he's done it. He's hit tough shots. And he's got a knack of making tough shots not look tough. You know, some guys, like, if the pace of the game is too fast, they just look flustered and they're out of their element. He just never, it's like the John Wooden quote, however he phrased it, be quick but don't hurry. Like, he just looks so composed. He's always playing at his own speed. It's like the game is playing at whatever speed Braden Burries wants it to be played at. And I asked earlier, I don't know if there's anyone listening right now who actually has watched the Bucks in any summer league action so far. And that's not a knock on you. Like, normally I barely pay any attention at all. And I don't want to pretend like I'm locked in every night on the NBA Summer League, because I am definitely not. However, I have watched a little bit of the Bucks the past couple games, last night against the Suns, the other night against the Spurs, and Braden Burries looks legit. And then I got a couple texts from people like Jason and Anonymous. I don't know who. Derek in Green Bay. Yeah, a few different people texting me like, yeah, Braden Burries looks awesome. The guy that the ball handler the Bucks have been looking for a while. And I couldn't help but wonder, like, if Giannis has paid any attention to Braden Burries. I'm not saying he regrets his decision to move on and go to the Heat. But, like, if Giannis were still here, I think we'd be, like, even more excited about Braden Burries, because imagining him developing with Giannis over the next several years would be fun. But whatever, it's a rebuild, and they have Braden Burries, and I've just been really, really excited about him. So by all means, well, as excited as one can be about a guy based on summer league play. It's super early. I'm aware of the calendar. Hence why I normally don't care about summer league. But I think it's noteworthy. For the first time in my life, something remotely notable has emerged from summer league involving the Milwaukee Bucks. And especially in mid-July, I feel like that merits some discussion. And I'm not going to talk you into paying any attention to summer league, because it's summer league. I understand that. So I can tell you about Braden Burries. It's nice how that works, right? So Braden Burries getting the media attention, talking about seeing some playing time at summer league and what it all means to him. Here's the 10th overall pick out of Arizona, guard Braden Burries of the Milwaukee Bucks.
1: It was great to have everybody, you know, together. You know, we had a few practices while we was out here, and still getting to know each other. But, you know, went out there, played hard, you know, competed, and it just didn't go our way today. But it felt good to get out there and play 5-on-5 again.
0: Again, the Bucks 0-3 so far in the summer league, but Braden Burry's leading the entire summer league in PER, efficiency rating. More from Burry's on what he was able to accomplish in Vegas at Summer League.
1: Still just trying to learn him as a player, you know, still trying to learn his game.
0: Talking about Tyler Hero, because they were all practicing together.
1: From today and like from practices, I know he can get downhill, he can score it. But so just trying to learn how we can play off one another, still learning that.
0: And how can he benefit the most this week in games out in Vegas?
1: Just to see how I can continue to get better, you know, playing against other top guys. You know, you're going to play against guys that's hungry, that's trying to fight for a job. So just trying to see how I can compete against them, see where I stand against everybody, and just go from there.
0: Yeah. I mean, if you've watched any Braden Burry's, if you've just seen highlights, if you've watched bits and pieces, like, again, I'm not making it appointment TV to lock in. I can't. It's summer league. I can't sacrifice that time. No, sorry, honey. I got to watch the Bucks in summer league. I haven't watched every minute, but I've watched bits and pieces of their last two summer league games, and it's just hard not to be impressed. I can't be alone, right? There's no way I'm the only one who's watched any of the Bucks in summer league. Anyone? No? All right, well, maybe I am alone. But if you have seen anything from Braden Burry's, if you've watched any of the Bucks and you want to chime in to, like, alert the masses, Marcus is not alone here, then please, by all means, hit me up at 920-393-1075. 920-393-1075. Braden Burry's was asked about the message from new head coach Taylor Jenkins at Summer League.
1: Coach Jenkins, he wants to get the best out of you, so he's going to hold you accountable. You know, he's gonna want the best out of you. And even from, like, practice, you know, first day of practice, he kept getting on us about having high energy, you know, and then from there just getting better. You know, he really cares about his players. He really cares about you as a human being, not just a basketball player. So that's the main thing that's important.
0: All right. Cool. Exciting. What did Taylor Jenkins say to Braden Burry's? What does he want from Braden Burry's specifically at Summer League?
1: Just talking more, being more vocal, you know. That's what I try to learn, you know, try to get better at just being more vocal, being a more talkative guy.
0: Okay. Speak up. Be more vocal. Noted. What does he need to improve on to get better shots at the NBA level? There's always an adjustment for everybody. So far, it looks like Braden Burry's is making a relatively seamless adjustment, although this is just summer league and this is not the cream of the crop competition. Same competition for everybody, and no rookie has been better statistically so far than Braden Burry's. So what does he need to improve?
1: When I play, I just try to be aggressive. You know, I feel like when I'm aggressive, that's when I'm at my best. I'm always going to make the right play, or at least most of the time make the right play and try to make the right play. And but, yeah, when I'm aggressive, you know, put pressure on the rim, you know, and when we get to the regular games, the NBA, like, you get 6 fouls, you know, get people fouled out and stuff, try to get in the bonus, and then get other people around me involved.
0: And one more from Burry's on Taylor Jenkins encouraging him to play free this week at Summer League.
1: That just shows, like, his confidence that he has in me as a coach, and as a player, I thank him a lot. But as a player, I got to be able to take that challenge on. And when I got out there in the second half, I kind of did it, you know. And we got a few stops, but just wasn't enough today. So just next game, got to get better at it.
0: So the Bucks will be back in action tomorrow night. They take on Charlotte in the Summer League. He's just been really impressive. He's been really impressive. I like what I see. And if nothing else, it'll be an interesting case study on Braden Burry's. Cause I don't recall ever seeing a Bucks draft pick at Summer League and thinking, okay, yeah, they hit on that guy. Like, that's impressive. I now think even slightly more of him than I did before. Then again, they also drafted the guy I wanted him to draft, so maybe they should just listen to me more. That's the answer to everything, right? So, interesting case study. We'll see what happens. That sparked the last caller standing question today. So up for grabs, I have two tickets to see the Green Bay Blizzard at home, a home playoff game at the Rush on August 2nd. And the question today is, when's the earliest you have been sold on a new player? When's the earliest you've gotten excited about a new player? Any sport, at any point, were you right or were you wrong? Like, this could be a cautionary tale. Like, yeah, you know, this guy's going to be a first time you saw him at training camp, he's going to be a dude, he's going to be great, and then he got cut. Or like a year later, he got cut, or he fizzled out. Or maybe the first time you saw, I don't know, Jacob Mizorowski with the Timber Rattlers. Maybe you saw him with the T-Rats, you're like, wow. Because so far, I'm not saying Braden Burry's going to be Rookie of the Year or anything, but from what I've seen from Braden Burry's, I have higher expectations of him now than I did before Summer League. That's something. So question for last caller standing. Think about it during the break and dial me up for two tickets to see the Blizzard home playoff game on August 2nd at the Resch. When is the earliest you have been sold on a new player? Whether you were right or wrong, just tell me a story. Remember when Best Call wins the Blizzard tickets? On Last Caller Standing, coming up next. 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Poor air quality. The high 95 today, low 72 tonight. Warm and muggy. Tomorrow, the high 92 with the heat index once again approaching 100.
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0: When's the earliest you've ever been sold on a new player? whether you were right or you were wrong. When's the earliest you've been sold on a new player? This question sparked by the hot start to Summer League, of all things, by Bucks rookie Braden Burries.
1: This is Burries, and this is what he's been doing here in Vegas, averaging 22 points.
2: Everybody can't be that way, but right now, Braden Burries buries another three.
1: Inside to Pete, intercepted by Burries.
2: Let's see the decision, see?
1: Castro, oh, the delay, and lays it in.
2: Timing, awareness, right? Dribble, dribble. I got you, big fella. Just run the floor.
1: On the handoff to Burries, who leads his team in every category, points, assists, rebounds, and blocks. Shots, and he continues to add to it.
2: When you're playing well, you just want to keep the rock in your hand.
1: I'm telling you, this young man is really good. 10 pick of the draft.
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0: So the question for last caller standing, when is the earliest you've been sold on a new player, whether you were right or you were wrong? 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You got 30 seconds to tell me all about it on Last Caller Standing, which starts now.
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0: All right, when is the earliest you've been sold on a new player? Were you right? Were you wrong? Tell me all about it. Use your time wisely. Make it entertaining. Make it informative. You got 30 seconds. And the winner, the Last Caller Standing, gets two tickets to see the Green Bay Blizzard at home at the Resch on Sunday, August 2nd. We're going to lead off with Kevin. Kevin, thank you for holding. You are up first. We'll see if you can go wire to wire. You are on the clock.
15: I'm going football, and I'm going back a few years. We're going back to 77. The incredible bust, Tony Mandrich. I knew as soon as I saw pictures of that guy 2 or 3 years earlier, he was on steroids. I called it. Nobody believed me. Barry Sanders was in the wings. We messed up.
0: Mm-hmm. Okay. All right. Going a little different route there, but called it. Knew that Mandrich was not going to be good, and he was not good. So you were sold that he was going to be a bust. Okay. All right. When is the earliest you've been sold on a new player, whether you were right or wrong? I'm fighting that with Braden Burries of the Bucks already because he looks really good, but it's only Summer League. Let's go to Marty. Marty, you are on the clock. What you got?
16: So I'm going to go back to 1992, I think it was. I was sitting in the north end zone at Lambeau Field. Don Majkowski goes down with a leg injury. In comes a young Brett Favre. Comes in, leads them from behind for the win, threw one or two touchdown passes that day. But greatest quarterback of all time, and I was sold.
0: You were sold right away on Favre. You knew Favre was going to be Favre.
16: I was. Yeah, greatest quarterback of all time.
0: And Braden Burries, based on Summer League, is going to be an all-time great too, right? That's not going too far, am I, you think?
16: I'm not sold on him yet, but okay. Maybe.
0: Maybe. I'll settle for maybe. All right, that's a good call. I'm going to stick with Marty as the leader in the clubhouse. Marty sold on Favre right away. All right. Let's go to, I don't know, who do we have next on the line? Hi, you're on the Fan. Who's this?
17: This is Jason.
0: Jason, you are up next. You are on the air. The question again, when is the earliest you've ever been sold on a new player, whether you were right or wrong? You are on the clock.
4: All right, I got a nice little blast from the past. Let's go to JerMichael Finley's rookie year. Of that training camp practice one day, and the tight ends were running routes on air with the quarterbacks. I'm pretty sure Rodgers, and I forget who the backup was at the time, they both threw to JerMichael at the same time. Two hands, two balls, one in each hand, same time. Caught them both. I was sold on JerMichael. I'm not sure if you can really quantify it as being a right or wrong given the injury, but that's the one for me that JerMichael Finley was my standout.
0: You knew right away with J. Mike, just like we already know that Braden Burries is destined for the Basketball Hall of Fame based on Summer League. That's great. Maybe you're just trying to cater to the host because you know how I feel about J. Mike. That's my guy. I like it so much that I think I'm going to stick with Jason as the leader in the clubhouse. Let's go to, who do we have next? Is this Eric? Eric, do I have you on the line?
6: Yes, it is.
0: All right, Eric. When's the earliest you have been sold on a player, whether you were right or wrong? You're on the clock.
6: All right. Well, let's start with this. I was out of the house at 18. I didn't have ESPN anymore, so I listened to sports radio. I still listen to it today, but a couple years later, I get cable. I'm sitting in bed with my daughter watching a game, and I'm watching this young kid named Giannis playing his heart out, running up and down the court in November, and I'm saying to myself, this guy is going to be the best player in a couple years, and sure enough, 3-4 years later, you know what he did. Gets his championship.
0: Yep. And the rest is history. Okay, Eric. Well, first of all, Eric, you're the leader in the clubhouse. Have you watched any of the Summer League so far this summer?
6: No, I'm the one that asked you if you were trolling us earlier.
0: No kidding. Really? So. All right, that's great. And then you called in and you talk about seeing Giannis. Okay, that's great. That's awesome. So Eric is the leader in the clubhouse with the Giannis take. That one's going to be hard to beat. All right, who's up next? Hi, you're on the fan. Who's this?
7: Jerry.
0: Jerry, when's the earliest you've ever been sold on a player? Clock starts now.
7: I'll say it's got to be Brandon Jennings. That's the last point guard that I really got excited for. And he put up 55 in his first 2 weeks. And I was sold, and I thought he was our future. I was mistaken.
0: Yeah. Yeah, I hear you. I mean, I was right there with you, by the way. That was the first buck in a long time that I was legitimately excited about. And he gave us the Bucks in Six moniker for the rest of time. Like, he founded the culture of Bucks in Six, the quote from Brandon Jennings. But that double nickel game, I remember, I think I was a senior in high school. I remember watching with my girlfriend at the time, and it was crazy, the game that was. All right, I'm going to call it, and Jerry had a great call, but I got to give it to Eric. And the full circle thing, earlier he's like, are you trolling talking about Bucks Summer League? But Eric, you got to call back now because I dropped you. Do I still hit? Okay, the dial tone is there. Eric, you got to call back because you are the winner, and it seems like the call dropped, or I dropped you by accident. But yeah, Eric texted earlier. He's like, are you trolling talking about Summer League? No, first time in my life I've seen anything in Summer League that I think has been noteworthy, that's moved the needle at all in regards to the Bucks. Super impressive stuff so far from the 10th overall pick, Braden Burries. So dial me back, Eric, or someone else if you want to claim Eric's tickets. You know what? Forget it. Let's just keep rolling. Hi, who is this? Who do I have right here?
7: Jerry,
0: oh, the last guy. Well, I could give it to Jerry as the runner-up if Eric doesn't call back. Now I'm
7: confused.
0: Yeah, I'm sure you would, Jerry. This is a tough conundrum here. So, I don't know, Jerry. I'm assuming, Jerry, you haven't watched any of the Bucks Summer League because normal people don't.
7: No.
0: Okay, yeah. All I'm saying is this is a first. I honestly can't ever remember getting legitimately excited about a Bucks rookie based on what I've seen at Summer League. I don't want to get ahead of myself. I'm just saying it's a first.
7: Yeah.
0: Braden Burries has made a better first impression than any Bucks.
7: He looked better than anybody we've had in a while.
0: Right. And what that actually means for the future, I don't know. We'll find out together. If nothing else, Braden Burries is an interesting case study. You know?
7: No. Well, I think he's got more upside because he's sturdier. You know what I mean? Like, yeah. Brandon Jennings was a little scrawny dude.
0: Yeah.
7: But this guy, he's more put together, and he's a better point guard.
0: So far, he looks good. All right, hold the line, Jerry. Hold the line. I've got another caller. I don't know who it is. Hi, you're on the Fan. Who's this?
8: This is Carson. I thought I could get on one more time.
0: All right, Carson, give it to me. Forget it. Let's keep rolling with it. When's the earliest you've ever been excited about a new player, whether you were right or wrong? Go.
8: All right, I'm going to go with my boy Fresh Legs, Aaron Jones. I was in the stands with my boy Reagan, 2017 against the Bears. Called it out, was telling him from the day one, this guy's the house king. He'd been housing him at Southern Utah his whole career. Takes a handoff on the outside for a third yard gainer touchdown. Right away, I knew that dude was the guy.
0: Man, preaching to the choir, preaching to the choir. That was definitely an early takeaway of mine, too. UTEP, though. UTEP, Carson. Went to UTEP.
8: Close enough.
0: Close enough, close enough. But you know what? I'm going to give it to Jerry as our winner because I just got a text from Eric. Eric said, I'm good, give him to Jerry. All right, if you're good, then I'm good. I will give them to Jerry for his call on Brandon Jennings. So far, so good with Braden Burries. I still have you on the line.
7: I appreciate it.
0: Good. Yeah. Yeah, I mean, just getting back to our conversation, you know, it's not kind of nice. Winner of the last caller standing is a willing participant to actually have some too early excitement discourse. I really like that. Like, don't get me wrong. I still think the Bucks are going to suck this year. I guess what I'm saying is that Summer League Braden Burries has made it more likely that I take advantage of what are likely to be some really cheap tickets this season to go watch a bad Bucks team because he looks legit.
7: And I haven't been to Fiserv yet. And I bet you the tickets will go down.
0: Exactly. The 2026 Milwaukee Bucks, where it's all about fun times and cheap tickets.
7: Yeah, I'll take that. Well, we should get better, hopefully.
0: Hopefully, exactly. Put that on a t-shirt, too, while we're at it. All right, Jerry, well, I know this. You're getting two tickets to see the Green Bay Blizzard on August 2nd at home, a home playoff game at the Resch. Hold the line. I'll get your information during the break. Congratulations. You are the last caller standing. When we come back, talk a little golf. Len Hochberg from RotoWire previews the 154th Open Championship right after this.
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0: The Wisconsin Timber Rattlers return to action at home on Friday night after 4 days off. It'll be a four-game, three-day series against Quad Cities. And Friday night, hold on a minute, players, WWE Hall of Famer Teddy Long and Hornswoggle going to be there Friday night. How about that? Shout out to all my fellow wrestling fans. It's a great weekend to catch some T-Rats baseball down in Appleton.
29: This is Better Call Eversole, live on The Fan.
0: Meanwhile, in the world of golf, the fourth and final major, the 154th Open Championship at Royal Birkdale Golf Club in Southport, Northwest England. Joining me now, he's a senior golf writer at RotoWire. He's our guy, Len Hochberg. Len, how are you doing today?
31: Doing great, Marcus. Always great to be with you to talk about the majors. Thank you for having me.
0: Well, thank you for coming on, Len. I always appreciate it. So, Royal Birkdale Golf Club, I was reading some of your stuff. It was founded back in 1889, back in the good old days, when it was Birkdale Golf Club. And then it received royal status in 1951. 3 years later, hosted the Open for the first time in 1954. So my first question might be a really stupid one, but that would not be a first for me. What does royal status mean for a golf course? Like, are you just referring to the word in the title to sound more official? Or is there really like a royal status? I'm showing my ignorance maybe, but whatever. What is the truth there?
31: I believe there's a designation from the royal family, the king or the queen, whoever was the king or queen at the time. The royal family designates these things royal. And just like Sir Nick Faldo, Sir Paul McCartney gets designated by the royal family, this happens to the golf course. That's why, you know, a number of these have royals associated with them.
0: Okay, well, I guess that wasn't that stupid of a question, because that's kind of what I was getting at. Like when someone, you know, gets knighted or whatever they call it, they're super fancy over there. So this will be the 11th Open at Birkdale. That's the second most at the Open since Birkdale first hosted it in 1954. It's the second most since, behind only St. Andrews. So let's talk about the course itself. Obviously, links style. What can you tell us?
31: Yeah, you know, it does appear to have sort of elevated itself to number two in the Open Rota behind St. Andrews. No shame in that. Certainly the top course of the English courses in the rotation. You know, this one is kind of interesting. We haven't seen it since 2017 when Jordan Spieth won. Incidentally, his last major. It was his third major in his early 20s. We all thought he'd have 10 by now. He still has three. But the interesting thing about Royal Birkdale, it's really important to get the ball in the fairway. Usually we think of these links courses that are just wide open and you can sort of hit it almost anywhere, overstating it a little bit. But this one really matters to get the ball in the fairway. And also the greens are kind of small. When we think of the links courses, St. Andrews, the greens are enormous. We don't know where the fairways end and the greens begin, and you can putt from all over the place, from maybe 100 feet away. Not the case this week. The greens are pretty small. So it's really a ball striker's course in a lot of ways, that you have to get the ball in the fairway, which will be hard this week, and get the ball on the green, and the greens are small, so that will be hard this week.
0: And also it's a par 70, right? Only two par fives, and they're both not only on the back nine, but numbers 14 and 17. Usually those are the scoring holes. That's an interesting wrinkle.
31: Yeah, you know, we normally would see if there is a par 70, that in itself is not odd, but we'll have one par 5 on the front, one on the back, but to have two on the back and then both very late. So, you know, they will be scoring holes, so it does lend itself to have some interesting changes atop the leaderboard.
0: So Scottie Scheffler is still the favorite. Knock me over with a feather. Although Scheffler, by his standards, hasn't had a great year, I guess. He's just been his really good self. He did just miss the cut at the Scottish Open, correct?
31: Yeah, first time in 4 years he missed a cut. So, you know, he had been really good. He's still first in the FedEx Cup point standings in the season-long PGA Tour race for the playoffs, which will be coming up. So I think he's having a good season by everyone's standards but his own.
0: So you still feel like he is, if you had to bet on one guy, would he be atop your power rankings? Why is the answer yes? Because I looked.
31: He is atop my power rankings. I think you just have to put him there. You know, it's an odd construction, the power rankings. Does that mean I think he's going to win? Not necessarily. I think it's pretty wide open. There are some very, you know, other guys, including from the UK, who just have this sort of, you know, intrinsic, born into their genes advantage. Although Scheffler is the defending champion, so he knows how to play links golf. I just think he's a little bit off this week. I would be very surprised if we don't see him on our TVs on Sunday. That's always my litmus test. Are you getting TV time on Sunday? That means you're somewhere in the mix. I suspect we'll see Scottie Scheffler on our TVs on Sunday.
0: Okay, I got to ask, how early will Len Hochberg be tuned into the coverage? Because things get started shortly after midnight Central. Very, very early Thursday morning, late Wednesday night, I guess, depending where you're at. So will Len Hochberg, senior golf writer at RotoWire, be tuned in for the beginning? Like, is it an all-nighter? What's the itinerary looking like?
31: Well, I guess I have an advantage, if you want to call it that. I'm on the West Coast. I'm in the Los Angeles area. It actually starts right around 10:30 at night for me, the first tee shot, like 10:35 at night. So I will be awake for that, and I will be following that. But you're right. It is tough to, you have to, for me, decide when do I go to sleep, because it's a 13, 14 hour day. They all go off number one, 156 golfers. It takes forever. They have a lot of daylight over there. So I will be going to sleep at a reasonable hour, and then I'll wake up and fill myself in and then go back to it. But it's too old to stay up all night, Marcus.
0: All right. Well, then, of course, people will want to know how can they watch. And, of course, the beginning of the coverage, the first few hours, you will need Peacock, because, of course, you do. We humans can do damn near anything, but we can't find a way to put the majors on cable, or I don't know if cable even exists, but it's not, like the free TV, easiest to access channels. Fortunately, I have Peacock because I'm a big fan of The Office, and you need it for damn near everything else these days. Talking to Len Hochberg, senior golf writer at RotoWire. So Rory McIlroy.

0: he's had six or so top seven finishes since that a dozen years ago, including last year. He was tied for seventh. I suspect he will be in the mix. He was in the mix back in 2014, or at least he was in the top five back in 2017, the last Open at Royal Birkdale, excuse me. I do like his chances this week. You know, there are some Englanders, Fleetwood, Fitzpatrick, who will be more of a favorite if they sort of go head-to-head with McIlroy. But McIlroy against an American, well, there's no chance. Everyone will be rooting for McIlroy.
1: And by the way, I want to note about the coverage. I guess starting at 3 o'clock a.m. Central, it'll be on the USA Network. So that's not that bad. Go figure. Of all the majors, this is the one that, for the first couple rounds, is most accessible, I guess you could say. All right, now, circling back, Rory McIlroy, you mentioned some of the Englishmen specifically, like Matt Fitzpatrick, Tommy Fleetwood. How much of an edge do you give those guys, the locals, in this tournament?
0: Yeah, I think just to put an umbrella over this, I think the four guys we've mentioned so far, Scheffler, McIlroy, Fitzpatrick, and Fleetwood, I would put them as the top four players, the top four okay. favorites in this. I think, you know, Fleetwood, it's really almost like a real home game for him. He's from the area. Matt Fitzpatrick has not played well in the Open, or did not play well in the Open early in his career. You know, besides the advantage of Lynx golf and all of that, comes incredible pressure over there for these guys. I mean, in the United States, I don't think we comprehend that, because there's so many people and so many sports, and it's not nearly as concentrated as it is over there. So it does come with pressure. Fleetwood missed a lot of cuts at the beginning of his career in the Open, but Matt Fitzpatrick tied for fourth last year, now having his best season ever on the PGA Tour. Three wins, like his chances a lot, and Fleetwood as well. Fleetwood might be the best golfer going today who's never won a major, the dreaded best golfer who's never won a major.
1: Talking to Len Hochberg, senior golf writer at RotoWire, the 154th Open Championship teeing off extremely early Thursday morning, 12:30-ish Central Time around here. So just make it an all-nighter as far as I'm concerned. Wyndham Clark runs away with the U.S. Open. How do we feel about Wyndham Clark headed into the Open, Len?
0: Yeah, he's really resurrected his career this year. He showed signs of it a few years ago. He won his first U.S. Open in 2023, and now he's just won his second. You know, he was having a terrible year last year, and still he tied for fourth in the Open. So amid a terrible year, he still did well on a links-style golf course. Now he's playing well. He's great with his driver. He's great with his putter. He's great with his irons. He's even really good with his wedges. He's certainly a top 10 guy this week. I don't think it would surprise anyone to see him getting major TV minutes on Sunday either.
1: Len, cannot thank you enough for your time. I enjoy our chats going into every major, and we'll talk again, unless some crazy news happens in the world of golf involving other tours, and that's never happened before, then I will plan on talking to you next spring again. Len, cannot thank you enough for your time.
0: I've enjoyed it, Marcus, and look forward to next time.
1: All right, there he is, Len Hochberg. Seriously, check out his work. You can follow him on X, at Len Hochberg.
2: 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Our team is at Lambeau in the locker room, covering your team as your eyes and ears.
3: What's the biggest difference in Gannon's defense that you've noticed so far?
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0: one of the five best quarterbacks we've ever seen?
1: Yes.
0: Okay, well, again, let me be transparent, guys. Last year, I talked a bunch of noise in my local station here that Rodgers won a playoff game last year. Well, I'm not going to back down. I think it's going to happen this year, man, maybe. With these receivers, man. I mean, he's got some receivers now.
1: Yeah, he does. Hey, Dave, I appreciate the call, and we got a hard out coming in about 30 seconds anyway, so good stuff. Yeah, look, Brad, I thought the Steelers could win a playoff game last year. Maybe if they had played anybody else but the Texans, that felt like their worst possible matchup. Maybe it could happen.
2: No doubt.
1: We don't know how the landscape's going to play on the NFL this year. I think if the Steelers get to the playoffs, it's a win. It's a win for the final season of Rodgers. To then win a playoff game, it does seem unlikely on paper.
2: Yeah, entirely it does, but they got to have the key components stay upright. This defense is going to be elite. The wide receivers are an upgrade. I do like the 1-2 punch at the ground of Rico Dowdle and Jaylen Warren. A lot of upside there.
1: All right, we had a lot of heated debate as well yesterday after that top 10 quarterback list came out. I'm not putting Rodgers in my top 10, but me and Brad are going to debate who the top 10 quarterbacks in the NFL are coming up next right here on BetMGM tonight.
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12: So the Brewers limp into the All-Star break, having lost three in a row to the Pirates. Their lead over Chicago is down to five games. But then on top of it, what kind of concerns do you have? Kyle Harrison, obviously we knew last week, goes on the IL with a sore left elbow. They made that a 15-day IL stint now.
1: Right, yep.
12: And then the big one is Miz. They scratched Miz from Sunday's start against Pittsburgh because of arm fatigue. And they're also talking about not making him like the starting pitcher coming out of the All-Star break. And they might push him back in the rotation to give him more time off. And then you also learn, and not that we were counting on Brandon Woodruff, really. And now I think you can really wipe him out. They moved him to the 60-day IL over the weekend, too. So suddenly the Brewers go from cruising to limping into the All-Star break, having lost three in a row, and their two main pitchers with soreness and fatigue. So how concerned should Brewer fan be right now?
9: You got a question? Or, I mean, yeah.
12: I think I phrased it as a question.
9: Well, to me, I meant, I think you should be a little concerned. Woodruff, not a big surprise, really, I guess, at this point. If you're, I don't think anybody's really counting on anything from him the rest of the way. If you were, I mean, anything you get out of him.
12: No, I don't think, you can almost take Woodruff out of the mix, and we kind of took him out of the mix before he went to the 60-day IL.
9: Yeah.
12: The bigger concern, the real concern here.
9: Is Miz.
12: Is Miz and Harrison.
9: Oh, yeah, I forgot about Harrison, too. Yeah, that's a concern.
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18: Well, here,
1: Hancock County Jail, last segment.
18: Let's go.
1: So you can call. 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I know we've got some tweets as well that Brad is going to get to here shortly. But it's been a fun and fast first 2 hours here, talking a lot of football, talking a lot of Pittsburgh Steelers. Had Brian Batko join us, who covers the Steelers for Steelers.com. We did got into a lengthy discussion on the Home Run Derby and the new format. So in case you're just joining us, you want to weigh in on any of that stuff, 310-840-4910. But